0: full PIN number, whether verbally or using your keypad. If you're targeted, what you do is you immediately hang up the phone. If you receive a suspicious call about your account, you hang up, you call your bank using a verified number, such as the one on the back of your debit card or your credit card. You also report this to your bank if you believe you were the victim or have given away any of your details. You call the bank fraud team immediately using the verified number, and you always report the incident to Gardaí if you have fallen victim to this or any type of scam involved in fraud.
1: I sometimes, Sarah, now, well, I kind of know the situation now, but in the past got fraud warnings from my own bank via a mobile number. And I've got to the point now where I sort of disregard almost any message and then just contact the bank myself. Because, you know, I just didn't expect it to come from an 086 number. As it turns out, it was legit, and you text back Y or N or something along those lines. But at this point now, if I get a call from a lending institution or a bank, I don't hang up and ring them back. You know, obviously make the contact with them. Secondly, do you think that maybe when our learned friend Garda Grani is putting things together, this might be too many words? Do you think that was...
0: I'm not going to comment on that one,
1: we're in for a treat now because we're going to do the Garda recruitment campaign, page 77. No, I mean, yes, and this is really, really important information. And,
0: it is very important information,
1: this is these recruitment campaigns are coming thick and fast. There's a lot of recruitment going on, and there's a relatively small window, isn't there, with this one. So if people have an interest in joining on Garda Síochána, listen up. So what is this campaign at the moment, Sarah?
0: It's a new recruitment campaign which opened yesterday, Monday the 11th May, and it will remain open until Wednesday the 3rd of June at 3 p.m. Applications should be submitted via www.publicjobs.ie. Now, there is a new element to this campaign in that candidates with a musical background are encouraged to apply, as the Garda band is open to new members at present. Candidates who indicate their interest in the application will be considered for a future audition for the Garda Síochána band following successful completion of Garda training and the probationary period. Now, Garda trainees will get paid while earning a degree and having the cost of accommodation and meals covered. Trainees receive €354 per week during the 36-week programme at the Garda College, where accommodation and meals are provided free of charge. Graduates earn a Level 7 Bachelor of Arts in Applied Policing accredited by the University of Limerick. Now, Greg, we have some recruitment information evenings. The first one will take place at Buncrana Garda Station this evening, May the 12th, between 6 p.m. and 8 p.m, where you feel free to call in and talk to Gardaí there about a career within Garda Síochána. Another Garda recruitment information stand will be held at Letterkenny Shopping Centre on Tuesday, May the 19th, between 1 p.m. and 2 p.m, and at the Courtyard Shopping Centre on Tuesday, May the 26th, between 1 p.m. and 2 p.m. And everyone is welcome to call in to get more information in relation to this. Also, if none of these times suit you, feel free to call any Garda station if you have any questions about the current recruitment campaign, or visit publicjobs.ie or the Garda Síochána website. Also, if you keep an eye on the Garda Síochána Donegal Facebook page, there's further information available on that.
1: And that quite literally is about if someone is just on the brink and wonder, is this for me? It's literally actually speaking to other guards that do the job.
0: Yes.
1: It's really, you know, I mean, I know there's more with the information stands, but that really is almost what that call boils down to. Do you know what I mean?
0: It is, Greg.
1: And I know you are all very open to that. And pun intended, if you can play music in this round of recruitment, it is a string in your bow. Right, now, Go Purple Day is back. What's happening this year?
0: Well, Go Purple Day, Greg, is an initiative by Garda Síochána with the support of domestic abuse services nationwide to help raise awareness about domestic abuse and about the supports that are available. So Go Purple Day takes place this Friday, May the 15th, and a number of events have been organised across Donegal to mark the occasion. Gardaí in Lifford will host a coffee morning and flower planting event at Lifford Garda Station between 11 a.m. and 1 p.m. In Inishowen, Gardaí will team up with Lifeline Inishowen that day to host a coffee morning at the Lifeline Inishowen.

0: own premises in Carndonagh between 11 a.m. and 1 p.m. Also, a coffee morning will be held at Donegal Town Guard Station that day between 11 a.m. and 1 p.m. And also, a Go Purple Day event will be held at Enid Naoimh Padraic, Bunbeg, between 11 a.m. and 1 p.m. on Friday. As always, full details of these events may be viewed on the Garda Síochána Donegal Facebook page, and everyone is welcome to call in to any of these venues listed to show their support.
1: Yeah, and indeed, it's an opportunity, and I think we talked about this, about that Lifford event last time, or wherever it might be the opportunity really for you to, if you're listening to this and are a victim of domestic violence, to reach out and speak to someone who can lend you an ear and perhaps guide you in the right direction. Now, there is an Emergency Services Day coming up on May 17th, finally, Sarah.
0: Yes, Greg, the Desert Agni and Dunree Foraiga clubs are hosting an emergency services showcase at Fort Dunree on Sunday the 17th of May between 12 p.m. and 3 p.m. and in Garda Síochána will take part. This is a fantastic community event highlighting the work carried out by emergency and charitable services across Inishowen. It promises to be a great family day out with the opportunity to meet its emergency services personnel, to see the emergency vehicles and equipment up close and to learn more about the vital services that are available locally. Please come along and support the young people from Desert Agni and Dunree Foraiga clubs and the various organisations taking place, such as the RNLI, the Fire Services, the Army and Garda Síochána, Bunkrana First Responders, the Civil Defence, the Coast Guard and the Irish Red Cross will all be present that day.
1: Yep, everybody welcome. It'll be really well attended because lots and lots of people like the machinery. I can just see them battering the staff out of the way to get at the machines. but no, and do you know what? It's a great way to normalise young person's interaction with emergency services as well and have a better understanding of it and see all the top of the range gear and all that kind of stuff. Fantastic. Sarah McDermott, Letterkenny Garda Station, thank you so much for calling up.
0: Thank you, Greg. Really do
1: appreciate it. That was Community Garda information for this Tuesday, the 12th of May. It's back with you after the 10 o'clock news next Tuesday. And if you missed anything in there or you want to listen back or get some dates or information that you may have missed, it'll be podcast, of course, at, from 11:30 on our website. And you can watch it back too on our socials and on Garda Síochána's Donegal Facebook page there as well, where you can get more information, as we mentioned, and as Sarah mentioned there, about that latest recruitment drive that is ongoing. Some of your comments here: I fully support the action of the ambulance personnel. The paramedics saved my grandchild's life by on-the-spot treatment. They do amazing life-saving work and are amazing people. And there's absolutely no doubt that they do. And I think all of us believe that people should be treated fairly. That's all they want. Hi there, Greg. Has there been any public consultation about the new proposed start times at ATU Donegal from September 2026? Classes will start at 9 a.m. I'd imagine this may cause traffic chaos from a concerned student. I'm not sure. What is the normal start time? I mean, that sounds like a pretty regular start time for a lot of business as well. Is that what we're saying? That maybe, you know, it could increase traffic congestion? As I say, let us know what was the previous start time. Maybe you might understand the logic of starting at 9. Read Donegal Town. I agree with the councillor. Huge pubs like McCafferty's come into towns, suck up the business from everyone else and give nothing back. Well, you see, like, again, I don't want to sound like I'm batting for McCafferty's here. We've contacted themselves, but that's not really how it works. You know, I was in Donegal Town for a long, long, long, long time. I've been in Donegal Town my entire life. Firstly, about giving nothing back. The amount of people that are employed, the amount of additional revenue that comes in as well. You know, people go and eat in local restaurants and all that. I'd be very interested to see what the business community think. But this, I can't even read out you saying they give nothing back, because I know that that's not simply not true, you know, in terms of supporting the music industry and all that type of stuff. Not just them, but all of them. They're allowed to open until late, creating huge social problems. But that, of course, listen, if it's not going to be they open late, there used to be, you might remember if you're from Donegal Town, what was it, on Thursday night, there was... what was it called? Nero's. It was called other things. You know, Friday night, then Saturday night, Nero's, then Sunday night, the Abbey. People used to go out. I used to go out till 2 o'clock on a Sunday night. They used to have a disco on a Sunday night there. They'd have bands like Love Bug or whomever might be playing. And you'd go to it and you would stay out till 2 or 3 o'clock in the morning and then get up for work the next day. I can't even dream of doing that now. But that was the norm. Sunday nights, nightclubs, crazy. But it was hugely popular. The place used to be packed. But I do recall when the crowds changed and then eventually it died away. But that was a thing. I don't know if it was anywhere else, but a packed nightclub on a Sunday night and everyone getting up for work or school the next morning. On the Dublin Rose, I believe the texter is saying about a person born in Ireland of foreign extraction, it doesn't automatically make them Irish, no matter where the Irish went. I suppose that at this point, then, we're talking about how many generations of family. Can someone with a Somalian background, if they're eighth generation Irish, can they be Irish? Or are you saying that someone who, because obviously this lady is first generation, are you saying that someone who's not white can never, ever be Irish? Or if she has kids and those kids have kids and those kids have kids and it's like eighth or ninth generation or five or sixth generation, 100 years from now, and they retain their ethnic characteristics, they still can never, ever be Irish, or what is the situation there? But this caller says, no matter where the Irish went, even to this day, they're called Irish by their adopted countries, not British or Americans. Well, that's not true. Irish American is a phrase, and I have Irish family, aunts and uncles, who have kids in England, and I know they count themselves as English. I know that as an absolute fact because it's my own family. So whilst their parents are Irish, they themselves count themselves as English because they marry an English person, they have a kid, and they're all English. So I disagree with much of what you said there, respectfully, if you don't mind me saying so. I think really, is this coming down to how somebody looks, really? Or maybe just let me know how many generations of Irish would someone of Somalian descent have to be before they'd be classed as Irish? I'm not woke. I'm not all this. I'm not all that, right? I'm just want to have a genuine conversation because this is happening in the, you know, anonymously in the depth of social media, people, you know, typing stuff. Let's have the conversation publicly and find out, well, why are people saying that, or do people really feel that? Councillor Troy Gallagher of the Labour Party, good morning to you. Congratulations. How are you keeping?
2: Not too bad, Craig. Thanks very much. Thanks to all your listeners. Delighted to be here.
1: Yep, you successfully defended your council seat in the Islington Council in London. It was a tough old election for your party. Lots of your colleagues losing seats right across the island. I mean, so it's bittersweet, obviously. You know, you're delighted for yourself, but you can see also, too, your party has taken an absolute kicking.
2: Mm-hmm. Yeah, it was a really horrible election, Greg. The worst one since 2006, the post-Iraq war election. It's normally elections are fought in local issues and you can bring it through, but it was completely national the whole way. In my own ward, which is a working class ward, we were knocking on doors. Now, we started this campaign back in February. The long campaign lasted to February 26th and then went into short campaign. We had done every single house and flats six times and that. The Green Party feeling against us did not do one leaflet, did not do one door knocking. And the lead candidate said to me, Troy, you have none to fear for us because we're focusing on the target wards. We won't be door knocking, doing nothing. Best of luck to you. And they managed to reduce my majority to 180. They got 1,800 votes between them for not door knocking. And here we were struggling to get people out to vote. It was completely Keir Starmer. Now, I don't use this word lightly. I hate to say it because he is a decent man, but it was the hatred on the doorstep about Keir Starmer.
1: Why is he so disliked?
2: I think, well, my personal feeling is that people are feeling that he hadn't delivered on the change that he was promised. They gave him the vote, they lent him the vote, call it what you will, back 2 years ago. But despite that there, the change that they've seen, that they expected did not happen. They knew it would take time for growth, but the mishaps and the U-turns between two-child benefit cap, the welfare issues, just felt they were saying, look, Troy, if it means you have to lose your seat to get this man to go, that is a price worth paying to get this man out.
1: Yeah, well, we've seen calls for him to resign. Last time I checked, it's probably more, it was in the high 70s of MPs, Labour MPs, that wanted him out. He's told the Cabinet this morning that he's going to get on with governing. So he seems to be resisting those calls. It seems impossible, whether you wish he does heed the calls or you don't. It seems to be, it would be one of the biggest political escapes ever if he survives this, surely.
2: It would be. I think things have changed dramatically since the speech yesterday. It was make or break. It didn't cut the mustard. It was very much more of the same. And from last night, as you see now, it's the drip drip. I know that the minister and cabinet got involved. It reminds me very much the days of the end of Thatcher and a bit of the psychodrama of Boris's last days, 24 hours. I think in my own personal view, Greg, I think first of all is the response from the electorate has been very, very clear. They're not happy with him or the direction. I do think we need to have whatever he decides to do in the next 5-6 hours, it needs to be done in the best interest of the country,
1: but
2: not party.
1: What is the alternative? Who comes in? I mean, let's face it, whoever comes in are coming into a country, right, that is struggling, has never really recovered from its exit from the EU. Everything that was promised through Brexit, it really hasn't been delivered. So really, you know, you can change the captain of the Titanic, right, but it still is going to hit the iceberg, is it not? Like, who could replace him, and how could they meaningfully change direction or policy with the tools that they have available to them?
2: Well, first of all, let me take the last part first, if you don't mind. I think the issue is on the how and the what, that to have a correction on the direction. Because at the present minute, it does feel that it is too much in favour of the establishment, not focused on normal working people, making their lives better. You're absolutely right. Whoever does take over will have to face the same challenges. So that is the first issue, that, you know, there's going to be no big magic. But it does mean a refocus and a realign of both what the policy is contained within manifesto and what the actual impact is towards local people. And I think on the latter part, that's where the focus needs to be. Bringing in local government like Islington, we have done some fantastic things, and we're deemed a very good council, you know, and shaped national policy. Giving local government the voice, who are at the front line with residents, to be able to say, here's the support that's needed. Here's some of the key issues, like Thames Water should be nationalised. I mean, that's making a key blockbuster profits despite flooding everywhere. Residents.
1: I understand. Troy, not to cut across you, but it's just because of time.
2: Of course.
1: You know, this election, these local elections weren't fought on that, really, if the that's truth right. be told, right? Reform have gone from nothing a short time ago to a very, very well-represented organisation right across the island of Britain, right? So, I mean, really, if Labour are to rebuild, go into a new direction and win any election, they're going to have to look at what Reform's doing, aren't they? Because it's not going to be about some of the stuff you've talked about, as much as you might like it to be. It's going to be about very black and white, divisive, one side or other points of view and issues.
2: I don't agree entirely with you on that point, Greg. And the reason I don't is because I think far too often we've been too focused on Reform and on the black and white. We've been ignoring the Greens. And the Greens have come in and taken what you may deem as the populist centre-left, left-wing policies that appeal to the wider working class and normal working people. And I think what we also need to do now is see the real... keeping an eye rightly on Reform, but similarly, being able to attack the Greens and say to them, actually, hold them to account and be able to give our own policies that appeal to the wider. Because don't forget, Labour means Labour. The clue is in the name. As I said to many people, it is about working people. It was built for working people and working class. And we need to be able to demonstrate those values. Through,
1: yeah. I mean, I would never underestimate voters, but I just feel the Greens, like I haven't heard much real Green stuff coming from the Greens, if I'm completely honest with you. And I just thought, it feels to me like just it's a decent holding vote until such time as, you know, maybe the main political parties sort them out. I think in a general election, if the Greens were challenged really on Green policies and what they actually stand for, you know, on a national level, I think they might become somewhat undone in their messaging.
2: I agree, and they'll be facing much more scrutiny now, both in terms as running councils, as councillors of committees, and on their wider national policy, and focus on Zach Polanski. As you've seen last week, he's come under a number of heat for a number of issues. Could I just briefly mention one thing, if you don't mind, and that is about the level of toxicity in this campaign. It was, apart from the level of abuse, threats towards councillors and candidates, we have a thing called Operation Forward, which now councillors get a little thing to carry around to press in the event if they're attacked, and we ring the police if we receive death threats.
1: I've never heard about that.
2: Yeah. So, and then they get them down immediately. And even around here, the people were going to the new candidates and saying, actually, in choice language, that we know who you are. We're going to burn you alive and get the hell out of here.
1: No, that's okay.
2: And equally, one of my next counsellors recovering from cancer, she was out leafleting, cyclist got along the thing and whacked her on the shoulder and gave her verbal abuse for being out canvassing.
1: Yeah, so, I mean, now you've been elected or representing Labour since 2010. You can judge a change. You've seen, obviously, a change in the rhetoric and what's...
2: Yeah.
1: I don't know why anyone get involved in politics at this point, to be honest with you. But how do you sort that out, though?
2: Well, I mean, there is the having the conversations and being able to get there and call it out for what it is. I don't believe that is representative of the wider community. I believe there is some people who are just level of anger. And again, when I was called a child killer and being complicit in genocide in Gaza, when I challenged that in the doorsteps about what we've done to deal with those issues, people said, I didn't realise that. Thank you for explaining.
1: I know, but it's also, but for certain people out there, as soon as you even start trying to explain it, just
2: indeed,
1: they're not going to change the
2: process. No, switch off.
1: All right, Troy, listen, congratulations again.
2: In
1: a very competitive borough and in a very interesting election. Look after yourself. That's Troy Gallagher there of the Labour Party, Letterkenny, of course, but now based over in London. Have a fantastic Tuesday, everyone. We're going to chat to you again tomorrow morning from 9 a.m.
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2: To Bombay, a travelling circus came. They brought an intelligent elephant, and Nelly was her name. 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
1: And a very good morning. It's Wednesday, May 13th. A quick look at the weather details for this morning. It's really cold out there, but here are the details from Met Eireann. A rather cool start to this morning with a mix of sunshine and scattered showers. A cool northerly breeze will continue into the afternoon as showers become more isolated, and with sunny spells will continue into the evening. A little windy at times with highest temperatures of 10 to 14 degrees. That's how it's looking. A cool start to your Wednesday morning right here in Highlands.

Bear Claws, the academic song number two this morning on the programme for the Naughty Alarm Clock. Through till 9 o'clock, Marty in studio for Lee this morning as he makes his way back with the Hylian crew. What a show all the way from Monaco yesterday morning. Boulabos to all involved, and they were there to officially launch 30 days of good deeds in association with the Mukushla Foundation. A good deed, donate €5 and raise money for Donegal Hospice, Boyle Hospice, Buncrana's Children's Charity, and Period Poverty. More details on our website there if you want to go along to check them out. Yep, they came live from the beautiful Princess Grace Library at the Palace in Monaco, and all looking well to the team. So they'll be tired today, that's for sure. So I want to wish them luck and a safe journey back to base here at Highland Radio. So nice to have your company this morning. Hopefully you'll stay with us right through until the very end of the show today. Lots to come on the show as per usual. We got our secret sound this morning sitting at €1,780. Didn't go yesterday morning for Lee, and he's quite happy about that because he wants to keep it rolling and see how we get on in the next little while. So you're in with an opportunity of winning that cash this morning. 25 minutes to 8 we'll be doing that. If you'd like to take part in it, drop us a text message anytime throughout the morning on 086 60 25,000. Drop us to us on WhatsApp, we make it back to you a little later on. Also this morning on the programme, we have roll call for Relay taking part this morning, a student and of course teacher, principal. And if you'd like to take part in it, get involved right here at Highland. Get your emails into us and we'll get you on for the month of May. If you're up and about this morning, well, you're busy on the Facebook page, and we want to thank everybody for getting in touch with us this morning. Let's see who's up and about for us this Wednesday morning. Teresa Harkin never lets the team down. Colette Heaney Maloney tuned our way as well. Hi to you, Colette. Nice to have you listening in this morning. Patricia Gallagher also tuned in. Gregory Diver, Danny McLaughlin, thumbs up, cups of coffee all the way, Danny, good man. And Caroline Lyons tuned our way this morning. Heard Lee giving you a big shout out yesterday morning, Caroline. Sandra Coyle, hi to you, Sandra. Happy Wednesday to all the listening. And Anne Malloy tuned in this morning as well. Audrey Nealis, Kate Brown, thumbs up. Good morning, Marty. It's a cold one out there, that's for sure. Lots of other people tuned our way, and we'll give you all a mention throughout the morning. Birthday celebrations, we're looking for them all. 07491 25,000. Give us a call just after 7 o'clock. We'll get those lined up for you. Or if it's better for you to drop me a text message, you can do that as well. So keep it right here. Plenty of good music as well. Include this one. Bit of Wham to get us going on. It's Wednesday morning.

been a while since we played that one. That's Superstar with Jamelia. It's just coming up on 6:47. Very good morning if you just joined us. Marty here this morning until 9 o'clock on the Naughty Alarm Clock. Lots to come on the show. We've got news on the way with Ryan Brawley at 7 o'clock this morning. But we're going to take a look at the newspaper headlines for this Wednesday morning, May 13th. Starting off this morning with the Irish Daily Star, grenade attack in kids' feuds and bomb horror. A deadly grenade spewed Sharpril out, splashing windows of a house below and cars in Ballymun, North Dublin, as feud among young men rages in on the area. More in this morning's Irish Daily Star. Looking at the Irish Sun this morning, their lead headline this morning, My Lovely Farce. Let's check and see what that's all about. Father Ted's Joe Rooney has described Graham Linehan's Eurovision war of words with RTÉ as nuts. Ted creator Linehan accused RTÉ of anti-Semitism for stubbing this year's contest over Israel's participation. And he hit out at the broadcaster's move to air the comedy episode, A Song for Europe, instead, where Ted and Dougal, I should say, famously sang the song My Lovely Horse. But Joe Pictured Left, who played Father Damo in the show, told the Irish Sun, "That's nuts, he's lost the run of himself down with this sort of thing." The Irish Daily Mirror, My Lovely Farce, leading with the same headline. Father Ted co-creator Graham Linehan has accused the broadcaster of the Eurovision boycott. The 57-year-old pictured inside is furious at sitcom's Song for Europe episode, famed for My Lovely Horse, is being shown instead. Also pictured this morning in the front of the paper, Irish stars line up for the Cannes Festival. Irish Daily Mail, prepare for more ambulance chaos. The health sector was plunged into chaos yesterday as over 2,000 ambulance staff strike, with up to 5 days of action set to come this month as protesters picketed outside ambulance bases across the country. Patients groups said that the lives were being put at risk by the 24-hour strike, something which was denied by the unions. The 48-hour work stoppage is scheduled for May 19th and a 72-hour one for May 26th, with an additional action plan for June. Looking at the Irish Independent for this Wednesday morning, 200 websites target Irish users with financial scams. More than 200 scam websites targeted Irish people last year, including fake online shops and fraudulent loan websites, claim to be regulated by the central bank. Financial scams jumped by 52%, with criminal impersonating revenue and post and banks. Businesses said their company details were stolen to create convincing fake sites. Losses from the investment scams on social media reached tens of thousands of euro. Also pictured in the front of the Irish Independent this morning, the actress Ruth Negga during a phone call for the opening ceremony of the 79th annual Cannes Film Festival in Cannes, France. The accomplished Irish actor has the honour of helping to select this year's winning feature film as part of the festival jury. Also pictured this morning in the paper, a defiant Keir Starmer has clung to power for now after four ministers quit and over 90 Labour MPs called for him to go yesterday. And finally, for the moment, the Irish Times, Starmer set for street showdown is the headline there. UK Prime Minister and Labour leader Keir Starmer is set for crunch talks with the Health Secretary Wes Stirling, who appears poised to challenge him. Loads in the papers this morning, but that's it for the moment. Just after 10 to 7, a very good morning to all our Naughty Alarm Clock listeners.

0: certainly get you dancing around the breakfast table this morning. The Good Men, Give It Up, from many, many years ago. Nice dancing one for you this Wednesday morning right here in the Naughty Alarm Clock. We got news on the way with Ryan Brawley in the newsroom at 7 o'clock this morning, bringing you up to date with all the news internationally and, of course, local as well. A few hellos for you this morning on the Facebook page. Joan Bainbridge, thumbs up from Joan this morning, cups of coffee. Thanks, Joan, very much for listening in. Drew Campbell, also listening in. We're halfway there already, Marty. A long day ahead. Geraldine Drum listening in this morning. Blustery Run in the Valley, says Geraldine, certainly is. Maggie McDade Piper tuned her way this morning. Happy Wednesday to everybody at Highland. Bernie O'Neill tuned in this morning. Hi to you, Bernie. And Mary McGrenma, never lets the team down, the Naughty Alarm Clock in the morning. Josephine Campbell, good morning to you, Josephine. Margaret Murta as well tuned her way. And Glenda Rooney, hi to you, Glenda. Hopefully you're keeping well. And Martin Rush, all ready for another Wednesday. Una Ward tuned her way this morning. Hi to you, Marty. And Christina Stapleton Hall listening in this morning. Good friend, Alistair Greer. Hi to you, Alistair. Listening in this morning, up good and early for a bright day ahead. Alistair, keeping busy as always. Donna Burke tuned her way this morning. Kathy McKinley as well. Hi to everybody at Highland Radio. So it's great to have you all listening in this morning. If you want to jump onto the Highland Radio page and give us a thumbs up, because we need it all. We need it all.
1: The Naughty Alarm Clock with Lee Gooch. Every morning when you wake up. The Naughty Alarm Clock. Wake up happy with the Naughty Alarm Clock. Highland Radio.
0: This will take us right up till news at 7 o'clock. A great classic from the 80s. Here's Taylor Teen, and this is Tell It To My Heart. Good morning.

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1: Good morning with the Highland Radio News at 7 o'clock. I'm Ryan Brawley. A Donegal TD has criticised the government over energy policy during a sitting of the Dáil. Padraig McLaughlin was speaking during a private member's motion put forward by his party last night. Sinn Féin says the Electricity Regulation Amendment Bill 2026 is aimed at ensuring affordable energy for consumers. Deputy McLaughlin criticised the number of wind farms in Donegal that remain inactive, while the government continues to speak about wind energy projects. He also claimed the region's electricity infrastructure is not fit for purpose.
2: I heard the Taoiseach talking about wind energy. For God's sake, does he ever talk to anybody in Donegal? If you look at the situation, we have wind farms all across Donegal and they're lying dormant, half of them, because the electricity infrastructure isn't there. So there's no point talking about solar and wind energy independence and reducing our prices when we're allowing these wind farms to lie dormant, not working, not functioning, because you don't have the electricity infrastructure to take them. So this is failure after failure.
1: School children from across Donegal took part in a day of hands-on learning at a dairy farm in Rafoe this week. This project, supported by the National Dairy Council alongside the EU School Milk Scheme and the Department of Agriculture, Food and the Marine, allows children to see where their food comes from and give them an education on the benefits of dairy. Elaine Vance hosted the event on her farm. She says it is hugely important to connect children with agriculture.
3: Getting kids out and seeing what farming is all about. I believe we have an amazing high standard dairy industry here in Ireland with the massive advantage of being able to produce milk from a sustainable natural product, which is grass. And it is so important for our industry that we promote the positive message and bring the next generation to see for themselves how we do it. And the purpose of these tours is just to connect students with the land, the animals and us farmers behind their food. And the more we do it, the more that message gets across.
1: The Stormont Assembly has been told that there must be a more action to stop sectarian disturbances in Derry. Julie Middleton raised the issue following disturbances at the Nailers Row interface recently, which resulted in the arrest of young people, including an 11-year-old boy. The Foyle MLA said that the attacks were unjustifiable. Ms Middleton added there should be a more proactive strategy.
4: I have been in constant contact with the PSNI throughout these disturbances. Whilst I welcome increased patrols and the arrests that were made last weekend and in the days that followed, we must be honest. The response against the perpetrators must be robust and it must be consistent. We need more than just a reactive presence. We need a proactive strategy that prevents these gatherings before the first sectarian slur is shouted, before the first stone is thrown.
1: Ishka Éireann, following consultation with the HSE, have issued a boil water notice for customers on the Pedigo public water supply. They say this is due to a deterioration in raw water quality affecting treatment at the Pedigo water treatment plant. Water must be boiled before drinking, preparing food, brushing teeth and making ice. Further details are available on our website, highlandradio.com. The 24-hour national ambulance strike is ending, but the dispute is far from over. 2,000 paramedics and EMTs walked out yesterday in a long-running dispute over pay and grading. The pickets come down at 8 a.m. this morning, but a 48-hour strike is scheduled for next Tuesday and a 72-hour stoppage the week after, unless talks resume. The Minister for Health is urging both sides back to the table. And Keir Starmer will meet with the man who may potentially replace him as British Prime Minister today. The leader of the UK is set to discuss the recent issues in the Labour Party with his Health Secretary, Wes Streeting. It comes just before Britain's King Charles addresses the House of Lords to set out the government's planned new laws. Here's Sky's political editor, Beth Rigby.
5: We expect that the Health Secretary wants to discuss with the Prime Minister the turbulence gripping the party. It's not clear whether he's going to call on the Prime Minister to set out a timetable for his departure.
1: And the weather rather chilly this morning with a cool and blustery northwesterly breeze. Sunshine and showers through the morning and afternoon with highest temperatures of 8 to 11 degrees. That is all for the newsroom for now. 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

That's Ella Langley kicking off another half hour of your favourite naughty alarm clock music this Wednesday morning. If you're just waking up, good morning to you. It's pretty cold out there this morning. Temperatures are about 8 to 10 degrees. Sun's slowly coming out here at the mountaintop, but a lot of dark clouds around and a lot of rain overnight as well. Pretty windy yesterday evening, and it's going to be a little bit of a breeze today as well. Ella Langley, a multiple award-winning country artist, highlighted by her 2025 sweep at the ACM Awards. She took home 5 trophies, not bad at all, including New Female Artist of the Year. She also won 3 CMA Awards in November 2025. And the Billboard Women in Music Powerhouse Award. So she's doing pretty well for herself. Great artist, great voice, and much more music to come from Ella. 7:10 this Wednesday morning. Lots to come on the show. Looking forward to all your requests and dedications throughout the morning. Shannon's looking after the phones for us this morning and the programme. If you want to give her a call, 07491 25000. Get right through to us for our secret sound this morning. 1,780 euros. Of course, Lee did it yesterday morning all the way from Monaco, and they're making their way back. Sleepy heads on them today, but they're making the long journey back. You can follow the journey on Highland Radio socials. They did a great job yesterday coming live from Monaco. All the details on our Facebook page this morning. If you want to jump on and say hi to us this morning, we can give you a big shout out and thumbs up. Not a bother. If you want to contact us through the Facebook, you can do that this morning. We'd love to hear from you. And get me on WhatsApp as well. 086 60 25000 is our number. We would love to hear from you. Let's get music on the way right now. This is Pink. Good morning from everybody at Highland Radio.

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1: Great stuff, Zara Larsson, the new single right here on the Naughty Alarm Clock for this Wednesday morning. Do stay tuned if you want to mention on the show this morning. We would love to hear from you. 0860 25000 is our number. Mr. Gooch will be joining us after 8 o'clock this morning, live from the wonderful car that they made the journey to Monaco in. Himself, Dennis and Leslie will be having the fun with them just after 8 o'clock this morning. So stay tuned for that. Great to have them on the show, and they can tell us about their experience as they make their way home. It's one thing getting there, but it's another thing getting home. So we'll check in with them just after 8 o'clock this morning. Secret Sounds, €1,780 could be yours. Nice bit of money for Wednesday morning, or any morning for that. I just wanted to tell you about our Boogie Bash, Saturday the 13th of June. They are in the Clanry Hotel. Host of the night, Mr. Keith Fletcher and Oisin Kelly, looking after the music. So that's going to be a great night. If you haven't already got your tickets, well, they are up on our page now at the moment. So join Keith and Oisin for the biggest tracks of the 80s, 90s and noughties. Expect massive throwback tunes, dance-off, limp-sync battles, fancy dress and plenty of surprises across the night as well. So you want something different, it's going to be a massive night, that, because in fairness, when Highland's behind it, and Corrine and all the sales team, they always come up with one of the biggest nights. So go along, you won't be disappointed. That's Saturday the 13th of June. Get your tickets for that one. We're about to play some Westlife, but let me tell you, Highland Radio's big night away. Westlife comes live from the Three Arena on Friday the 18th of September, celebrating 25 years of hits for the anniversary tour. If you want to go along to that, there's a few tickets left. So get in contact with us here at Highland and we'll sort you out with those tickets. Good morning, 20 minutes past 7.

0: Great sound of Westlife this morning. Pop up, baby. We're playing it for all the Freeds listening in this morning for my granddaughter Eve, who celebrated her fourth birthday yesterday. Happy birthday, Eve, and to John this morning, and to Mum, who's a big Westlife fan. You'll love that one, Kelly. This is Highland Radio's Naughty Alarm Clock.
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5: 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The time is 7:30. Let's go over to the newsroom and say good morning once again to Ryan Brawley. Good morning, Ryan.
6: Thanks, Marty. Good morning. After consultation with the HSC, Ishka Éireann have issued a boiled water notice for customers on the Pedigo public water supply. This, they say, is due to a deterioration in raw water quality, which is affecting treatment at the Pedigo water treatment plant. Water must be boiled before drinking, preparing food, brushing teeth and making ice. Further details are available on our website, highlandradio.com. Criticism was levelled at the government over energy policy during a Dáil sitting last night. Donegal TD Padraig McLaughlin spoke on a motion put forward by his party, which aims to lower energy prices for consumers. He said that while governments speak about wind energy projects, a number of wind farms in Donegal remain inactive. He claimed this is due to energy infrastructure in the region being not fit for purpose. A 24-hour work stoppage by National Ambulance Service staff is due to end at 8 o'clock this morning, but the dispute has not ended. 2,000 paramedics and EMTs walked out yesterday in a long-running dispute over pay and grading. A 48-hour strike is scheduled for next Tuesday and a 72-hour stoppage the week after, unless talks resume. Health Minister Jennifer Carroll McNeill is urging both sides to get back to the table. 10 people from remote South Atlantic islands connected to the cruise ship outbreak of hantavirus are to be brought to the UK in case they develop the illness. The group from St Helena and Ascension Island had contact with some passengers on the MV Hondius who developed the illness. Two Irish women evacuated from the vessel in Tenerife last weekend are now isolating at a HSC facility. And Donald Trump says he'll be asking President Xi Jinping to open up China as he heads to Beijing for a state visit. It's the first by a US leader in nearly a decade. In a Truth Social post, he claims he wants the people of China to work their magic to bring the country to an even higher level. And the weather rather chilly this morning with a cool and blustery northwesterly breeze. Sunshine and showers through the morning and afternoon with highest temperatures of 8 to 11 degrees. Any showers will gradually clear away as fresh northwesterly winds begin to ease with plenty of clear spells developing. Lowest temperatures this evening of 3 to 7 degrees, but feeling rather cool in the breeze. That's all for the newsroom for now. 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
5: Certainly is cool, Ryan. You're just back fresh from a little break. You want to tell us all about it?
6: A little break? Me? No.
5: You look nice and fresh, ready to go for your day ahead. Good man, Ryan. Cheers.

0: great to hear a bit of Savage Garden on the radio, the Australian pop duo. Came from their great album 1997. The song was out. Do you remember that one? To the Moon and Back. Right here in the Naughty Alarm Clock. We're just ahead of the secret sound for this morning, so do stay tuned for that. It's up for grabs, €1,780. That could be yours this morning if you can identify what that sound is. It's been going on for quite a while. But have a listen in if you want to take part. Drop us a text message on the WhatsApp to call you back. And we can do that for you. We can organise that. Just send the details to Shannon. Just some information on the health. No such thing as a healthy tan, warns doctors. A leading skin doctor has said a curtailed shift is needed to see tan skin as damaged rather than desirable. Dr. David Martin added that if people in Ireland want a tan, it should come out of the bottle. A GP based in Banter Primary Care in Dublin's Castle Knock said there is no such thing as a healthy tan, as it's clear evidence of radiation damage. May is Skin Cancer Awareness Month, and the disease is now the most common form of cancer in Ireland, but also one of the most preventable. So check out details, more details on there, Cancer Month. To do with exercise, high intensity interval training could be advised for people with high blood pressure. It involves short bursts of near maximum exercise, such as sprinting with low intensity recovery, usually spread over 15 to 30 minutes. Researchers said that they have shown for the first time, and combined training can bring down a person's blood pressure. So we all need a bit of more training. Doing a bit at the moment, but not as much as I should be doing. But hopefully the training is going well for you. Lots of people up early in the morning attending their gyms early across the Northwest. So well done to everybody and involved in those charities as well throughout the Northwest. Great work to see everybody in the gym. And a bit of a cultural shift, listening to Greg yesterday morning on the Greg Hughes Show. Cultural shift all over Ireland. People heading to the gym and getting fit rather than going to the pub and having a few pints. You do that too. But as long as you're looking after your health. Okay, it's coming up on 20 minutes to 8 o'clock. €1,780 could be yours this morning. Have a listen.
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0: Let's see if we can give away some cash this morning. Listen to the Secret Sounds, and if you think you may know the answer, give us a call at 074-91-25-1000. Looking for two callers to come live on air and see if they can get their hands on that cash. Here's this morning's sound. 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

0: Great stuff, the brand new single from Jazzy, and of course the help of Calvin Harris on that one as well. Let's say a very big hello and to Susan Martin from Drumna Craig in Port Salon. A very happy birthday to Susan comes in from Mary and John, and the message is have a great day, Susan. So Susan, if you're listening in this morning, a happy birthday to you from all of us here at Highland Radio as well. Okay, it's Secret Sound time right here on Highland Radio. Up for grabs this morning, €1,780 could be yours. Two callers raring to go. And let's go to line one and say good morning all the way from Malinhead. Owen McLaughlin, good morning to you, Owen.
1: How you doing? Not so bad.
0: Good, good. Owen, how are you? How's things in Malin this morning?
1: That's very stormy.
0: It's breezy.
1: Know.
0: It's cold too, Owen, for the time of year.
1: Is that very cold?
0: It's very cold. We had a caller on from Malin on, was Monday morning I was here? Yeah, Monday morning. And we were talking about this beautiful scenery and all in Malinhead. So it's great to see. All you need now, Owen, is the weather and the heat to bring the people about.
1: That's right. It's time with the heat is right.
0: Time with the heat. Owen, is it your first time on, or have you been on with Lee before?
1: I've been on a few times.
0: Good man, good man. Trying away and trying to get that cash. It's not an easy one, Owen. Definitely isn't.
1: It's not an easy one, No.
0: Okay, so we'll see how you're going to get on here now, Owen. We're going to play it for you, and then you can give me your answer, okay?
1: Right.
0: Okay, here we go. Turn it up nice and loud for you. Now, Owen McLaughlin, listening in Malinhead, what is the secret sound?
1: I think it's a jackhammer. I know the thing is fractured concrete there.
0: Mm-hmm. It can shake. It can shake the whole area, Owen. Pretty noisy as well. Let's see if it's right or wrong this morning. Let's have a listen. Not the correct answer, I'm afraid,
1: Not
0: Owen.
1: That. Not that.
0: But listen, that's
1: okay,
0: about taking part. Good man. Thanks, Owen. Cheers. Have a good day.
1: Good man. Thank
0: Talk to you again.
1: Bye-bye.
0: Okay, bye-bye. That's Owen McLaughlin listening in beautiful Malinhead. Let's go to a bit closer to the mountaintop, and that is Newton Cunningham. And say a very good morning to Mary-Ann Cahill, who's tuned her way. How do you, Mary-Ann? How are you?
2: Oh, good morning, Marcy. How are things?
0: Not too bad, not too bad. You're up bright and early.
2: Yeah. I hope I'm the winner today, this morning.
0: Well, as Lee would say, you come all the way up to Highland, we could give you the cash. No problem at all.
2: Oh, got it. That's no problem. I'll go up.
0: You get the photographs taken and be handed over the cash. That'll be lovely, wouldn't it, Mary?
2: Oh, that's all right. Any photographs you want for the money.
0: we'll put them up on our socials.
2: That's fine.
0: Right, we better get the business done here, Mary-Ann, and see if we can get you that cash
2: this
0: morning.
2: All right, Marty.
0: All right, listen very carefully. Here we go.
2: I think, Marty, it's putting your foot on the, you know, the pedal of the bin, and when you open it, it makes that sound. Well, our bin does anyway.
0: Mm-hmm. Let's have another listen here.
2: Yeah.
0: Now, the bin can be quite tricky and quite noisy, and depending on who's putting the stuff into the bin, Mary-Ann as well, because it can make a racket and hit the wall behind.
2: Probably be me, because I make too much noise.
0: We'll have a listen here to see if it's right or wrong. Fingers crossed. Not right, Mary-Ann, I'm afraid.
2: That's a worry.
0: Good to have you on.
2: Come up with something else for the next time.
0: Yes, definitely. Give us a ring another morning, sure. Lovely to hear you.
2: Absolutely, Marcy. Okay, thank you.
0: Have a lovely day, Mary-Ann. Thanks a million. Bye.
2: Yeah, you too. Bye.
0: Bye-bye.
2: Bye.
0: Oh, lovely to speak to Mary-Ann Cahill all the way from Newton Cunningham. And, of course, our friend Owen McLaughlin from Malinhead. So the secret sound remains. We'll have it on air for you again just between 9:30 on this Wednesday morning. Thanks, everybody, for trying to get through. And if it's quite busy, you have another opportunity, as I say, a little later on this morning. But that's it for the moment.
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0: one of my favourite artists, that's Keith Urban and Night Falls, when he had the Naughty Alarm Clock. Lots of people on our Facebook page this morning. Good luck to everybody today. Have a great Wednesday. Mary Ryan's just joined us. How do you, Mary? Nice to have you listening in. And Lerna Gouldie as well. Tuned in on the Facebook page this morning. Big thumbs up to everybody. And Colette Heaney Maloney is listening in this morning as well. Hope you all have a great day. We're catching up with a short break here in the programme. We've got some entertainment news on the way and, of course, news here in Highlands at 8 o'clock. Keep it right here. This is The Naughty Alarm Clock.
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0: Let's have a look at the showbiz update for this morning. See what's making the headlines. Boy George last night performed in the first Eurovision semi-finalist. 64-year-old teamed up with Senet to represent San Marino with their song Superstar. However, the Culture Club icon, whose mother is from Dublin, failed to inspire voters to send teeny San Marino through to the Saturday's grand final. Boy George popping up everywhere. The Irish star Maura Higgins turned heads in a stunning outfit at the Cannes Film Festival yesterday. The Love Island legend from Longford donned a black dress with a white ribbon for the annual A-lister extravaganza. Actress Ruth Nega also paid a visit to the French city for the festivities. Meanwhile, Debbie Moore drove fans and Dottie in a colourful frock at the bash. The Substance star 63 is on the jury for the annual event, which kicked off yesterday. Paul McCartney has revealed that a song on his new album was inspired by those suffering hardship and admits life can be tough even for him from time to time. The Beatles legend 83 releases The Boys of Dungeon Lane later this month, his album in almost 5 years, the very first one in 5 years. Among the 14 tracks, the song Life Can Be Hard, written around the time of the pandemic. So that's the legend Paul McCartney this morning. And finally, for this morning's entertainment, Melanie C is to be awarded Silver Clef. Melanie C Jazzy J and Giad are among the artists who will receive the O2 Silver Clef Award this year. The trio join Pink and Rachel Sinorio, who are almost being honoured by, also being honoured by the UK Music Therapy charity Nordoff and Rubens at the ceremony in July. That's how your entertainment looks this Wednesday morning here on Highland Radio's Naughty Alarm Clock. We got some news on the way with Ryan Brawley in the newsroom right here. This is Highland Radio. Good morning.
1: The Naughty Alarm Clock with Lee Gooch. 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
1: Good morning with the Highland Radio News at 8 o'clock. I'm Ryan Brawley. Officials from the energy regulator will face questions on high electricity prices at the Oireachtas Energy Committee today. The Commission for Regulation of Utilities will discuss its recent report, which found no evidence of price gouging in the energy market. Irish electricity prices are the highest in the EU, according to figures from Eurostat. Committee Chairperson Nisha O'Meary says they want answers on why those prices have increased sharply.
2: We need to look at structural issues in that market, and we need CRU's help with that. So why are generating costs for electricity in Ireland so high, and why are distribution costs for electricity in Ireland still so high, given that there is meant to be good competition in the market, as per the CRU?
1: The topic of electricity was discussed during a Dáil sitting last night also. Donegal Deputy Padraig McLaughlin levelled criticism at the government over energy policy, saying that while the government talk about wind energy projects, wind farms in Donegal lie dormant. He claimed this was because of inadequate infrastructure.
3: I heard the Taoiseach talking about wind energy. For God's sake, does he ever talk to anybody in Donegal? If you look at the situation, we have wind farms all across Donegal and they're lying dormant. Half of them, because the electricity infrastructure isn't there. So there's no point talking about solar and wind energy independence and reducing our prices when we're allowing these wind farms to lie dormant, not working, not functioning, because you don't have the electricity infrastructure to take them. So this is failure after failure.
1: Abuse directed at council staff by members of the public will not be tolerated, according to the mayor of Letterkenny Milford Municipal District. Councillor Kieran Brogan was speaking after a recent incident at the Letterkenny Public Services Centre that resulted in Gardaí being called. Councillor Brogan says it is important council workers know that they are valued and appreciated.
4: The staff that we have here work very hard. They do a very challenging job at times, all the time. But I think it's important that they're appreciated, not abused. And it has happened here recently. But as elected members, we need to send a strong message out that we appreciate the task, the difficult task that our staff have, and that the public that's coming here need to be respectful to the staff.
1: Uisce Éireann, following consultation with the HSE, have issued a boiled water notice for customers on the Pedigo public water supply. They say this is due to a deterioration in raw water quality affecting treatment at the Pedigo water treatment plant. Water must be boiled before drinking, preparing food, brushing teeth and making ice. Further details are available on our website, highlandradio.com. Children from five schools in Donegal took part in a hands-on learning experience at a farm in Rafoe this week. The event, supported by the National Dairy Council, EU School Milk Scheme and Department of Agriculture, allows children to see where food comes from and promote the benefits of dairy. New research from the Dairy Council shows there is a growing gap in children's knowledge of different aspects of agriculture. Elaine Vance hosted the event on her farm. She says it is hugely important to connect children with their environment.
5: Getting kids out and seeing what farming is all about. I believe we have an amazing high standard dairy industry here in Ireland with the massive advantage of being able to produce milk from a sustainable natural product, which is grass. And that it's so important for our industry that we promote the positive message and bring the next generation to see for themselves how we do it. And the purpose of these tours is just to connect students with the land, the animals and us farmers behind their food. And the more we do it, the more that message gets across.
1: The Assembly at Stormont has been told that more action is needed to stop sectarian disturbances. DUP representative Julie Middleton raised the issue after disturbances at the Nailers Row interface in Derry last week, which saw the arrest of young people, including an 11-year-old boy. She said that the attacks were unjustifiable. The Foyle MLA added there should be a more proactive strategy on dealing with antisocial behaviour like this.
6: I have been in constant contact with the PSNI throughout these disturbances. Whilst I welcome increased patrols and the arrests that were made last weekend and in the days that followed, we must be honest. The response against the perpetrators must be robust and it must be consistent. We need more than just a reactive presence. We need a proactive strategy that prevents these gatherings before the first sectarian slur is shouted, before the first stone is thrown.
1: And the weather rather chilly this morning with a cool and blustery northwesterly breeze. Sunshine and showers through the morning and afternoon with highest temperatures of 8 to 11 degrees. Any showers will gradually clear away as fresh northwesterly winds begin to ease with plenty of clear spells developing. Lowest temperatures this evening of 3 to 7 degrees but feeling rather cool in the breeze. That's all for the newsroom for now. 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
11: Just coming up to 6 minutes after 8 o'clock this Wednesday morning. Over to the sports desk we go and say good morning, Oisin Kelly.
12: Yeah, thanks, Marty. Very good morning. We start with football. Celtic have a major hurdle to climb tonight if their hopes of retaining their Scottish Premiership crown. They're a point off Hearts.

0: Will be crowned champions if they beat Falkirk at Tynecastle and Celtic end up losing at Motherwell. Elsewhere, Rangers hope to end a three-match losing run when they host Hibs. St Mirren will have to play a relegation playoff despite winning 2-0 against Aberdeen last night. They will finish second from bottom in the Premiership, with Kilmarnock guaranteeing their top-flight status after a 3-1 win at home to Dundee. In England, Manchester City boss Pep Guardiola expects a tough test against Crystal Palace tonight despite their upcoming Conference League final. City can move to within 2 points of Arsenal this evening as the Premier League title race heads into the final weeks. Rodri could return to the squad after injury. Pep was clear in not expecting Palace to roll over for them tonight.
1: They are so professional, the teams. Crystal Palace, we play top... Against us, we saw Leeds yesterday against the Spurs, how even being out of the relegation battle, so they are in Premier League again, how they compete. We play here against Aston Villa in the past, West Ham, you know, nothing to play, and it was how difficult it was, so I'm pretty sure they will do the best, knowing that, of course, they have the final 3 days later.
0: Well, Southampton needed a late goal and extra time from Shea Charles to book their place. In next week's Champions playoff final, the Northern Ireland midfielder scored to give the hosts a 2-1 win over Middlesbrough at St Mary's. They could still be thrown out of the playoffs, however, depending on the league's investigation into alleged spying by the Saints on a Borough training session. As it stands, Southampton will face Hull at Wembley next week, with the winners earning a place in next season's Premier League. In the Irish League Premiership, Linfield cruised to a 3-1 victory over Dungannon Swifts in the European playoff final. The Belfast side will now play in the Conference League qualifiers, and it all came about thanks to a hat-trick from Matthew Fitzpatrick. It's a huge day for Loretto Community School of Milford. They play in the FEA Schools Minor Boys National Cup Final for under 15 large schools. They're up against Cork opposition in the form of Middleton CBS. Loretto are going for All-Ireland glory. The match is in Athlone, and it kicks off at 1 o'clock this afternoon. There's also two games in the Premier Division of the Donegal Junior League as the season comes to an end. Bonnygee United are playing Cage Rovers, and St Catharines are ticking on Kildrum Tigers in St Johnston. The results of those games could have a bearing on who plays who in the promotion relegation playoff this coming weekend. In racing, two Donegal jockeys were on the doubles on Tuesday evening. First up at Beverley in England was Oshinor. The Rathmullen man took a 20-1 double on board Coolery and Chiacapo. That was three victories in 2 days for Ors, who brought his early season win count to 12. He also picked up 2 second place finishes yesterday. And last year's Irish champion jockey, Dylan Brown McMonagall, continued his remarkable start to the Irish season since coming back from injury. He had two more wins and 2 seconds in Killarney last night. A 16-1 double came on Alphonsus Lugurai and Kislar, both for trainer Joseph O'Brien. That's now 9 wins since last Friday for Dylan. Moving on to Gaelic games, the All-Ireland Under-20 semi-finals are on this evening. Tyrone, who are chasing 3 in a row All-Irelands, take on Leinster champions Kildare. That game is in Cavan and starts at 7:30. At the same time, Kerry and Roscommon, they will meet in Thurles. While in golf, Rory McIlroy will play alongside fellow major winners John Rahm and Jordan Spieth for the opening 2 rounds of the US PGA Championship, which gets underway tomorrow. The Northern Irishman is chasing back-to-back majors after his Masters win last month. However, yesterday evening, McIlroy did pull out of a practice round because of a reported toe injury. Defending champion Scotty Scheffler is paired with Matt Fitzpatrick and Justin Rose. Among the rest of the Irish contingent, Tom McKibben is first out at 20-1 tomorrow afternoon. Patrick Harrington goes about 50 minutes later, just before 1:30, and Shane Lowry is a late start, just after 6:30 tomorrow evening. And that's your sport, Marty, for this morning here in Highland. We will, of course, be back with more later today during the lunchtime news and around 1:15.
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0: I went to see the movie about 2 weeks ago, myself and Lorraine, and we had a great time. I know there's a lot of people not happy with the movie, but we were very happy with it. I know there's probably another part to come, but Michael Jackson, one of the greats. The Way You Make Me Feel, right here, the Naughty Alarm Clock. Marnie in studio this morning for Lee until 9 o'clock, because Mr. Gooch is on his way back with Dennis and Leslie. We're going to have a chat to the lads just in a few moments. And of course, if you're listening to the show, yesterday morning came live from the Princess Grace Library at the Palace in Monaco. Very fancy indeed. And we're going to say hello to Lee, Leslie and Dennis. But first of all, Naughty Alarm Clock presenter Lee Gooch, good morning.
1: Ah, good morning, Marty and everybody at home. How are you? We're on the way home. Do you know what? It's like, do you know when you get away for a few days, it's all home is home. Is that right, Dennis?
2: It's good to get home, isn't it?
1: Yeah. Home is where the heart is, Marty.
0: Yeah. Well, tell us, I know we were watching on the socials about your journey heading out there for you three. It was all fun, but you're probably so tired now because fitting all that in a few days and then the journey home. So, Lee, you're bound to be tired, yourself and the boys. What's the experience like on the way home?
1: I know, it's great. Do you know, it's nice coming home. It doesn't matter where you travel. It's always, going home, always, you always find the journey being shorter or quicker. I don't know what it is. But the charging stops that we've been doing, we kind of, well, you've got the charging. Well, you had a good handle on it coming over, boys, but it's a bit easier on the way back, is it?
2: It seems to be a bit easier for making connections.
0: Right.
2: So it does. Coming back, it seems a lot easier. But Lee's exhausted, I would say. Are you doing all the driving?
1: Yeah, all that driving. I haven't drove 1 mile. That's the truth, Marty.
0: And Lee, are you anxious to get behind the wheel, or is it just, you know...
1: I'm quite comfortable lying back, catching up with my sleep.
2: We're quite anxious to be behind the wheel, Marty.
1: I think they don't want me behind the wheel.
2: Not at all.
0: I would just hand him the keys, boys, and let him have a go at the steering wheel. But then that might be dodgy as well. But
1: so, Mario, we'll just paint the picture for you where we're at now. Mm-hmm. Where are we at now, Leslie?
3: We're just north of Paris in a place called Reims. So we are, and we're 249 kilometers away from the Eurotunnel. Mm. So we are. So we're hoping. Well, it's telling us we're going to be there at 11 o'clock our time, which will be 10 o'clock your time. Mm-hmm. So we'll probably get the 11:30 Eurotunnel. It only takes about 40 minutes. Then it'll take us into Folkestone.
1: So then how long will it take us to get up then? Where are we driving to? Liverpool, is it?
2: Well, 600 kilometres then to Liverpool. So we're going to get the overnight sailing just so that Lee's good and fresh for Thursday.
1: For Monday. I'll be very fresh. I'm kind of doing sign language when he's talking there for Monday. Yeah.
2: Monday, very good. So some of us have to go back to work tomorrow, is that right, Les?
3: That's right, yeah.
1: Oh, boys, you are playing the fiddle for me there.
0: Well, what an experience. We caught most of it on your socials, Lee, keeping us updated here at home. And of course, the show came live yesterday morning. Lee, do you just want to mention the charity once again for those of you that might have, those of our listeners that may have missed it yesterday morning, charity? Yeah.
1: Yeah, no bother. So it's 30 Days of Good Deeds, Marty, and it's a new kindness campaign from the Macusta Foundation. And the idea is very simple. During the month of June, and we might even kickstart it a wee bit early now because, you know, we announced it yesterday. So you take 10 minutes to do one good deed for someone. And it could be something, you know, this, Marty, you're a kind-hearted young fella yourself. Now do something small for somebody, maybe a cup of tea, or call in to somebody who might be lonely, or help out a neighbour. And then just do one good deed. Donate if you can, something small or something big, whatever you can manage, or just do a good deed, share it on social medias and tag 3 friends and to do the same. And the message is, you know, every heart beating as one. And the main campaign will support Donegal Hospice, Foyle Hospice, and we have the Buncranach Creative Drama Groups as well. So it's going to be a great campaign, and it's going to go good on social already. It's picked up a lot of pace, so we're looking forward to kickstarting that, which we have. And we're going to drive it hard on Highland as well, because there's great charities involved, Marty.
0: Oh, brilliant. Wonderful stuff. Well, I better let you gentlemen get back on the road and get yourself sorted, and we wish you a safe journey home, and thanks for all the great videos that you three have put up in the last few days. Absolutely amazing. Well done to you all.
1: Well, thanks very much. And thanks to everybody at home for tuning in and all the bits of crack and all of that, because that makes it, that makes our journey. Do you know, when we're traveling, you get the comments and the shares and the likes and all that, just keeps us fueling. So thanks very much. And we'll be chatting to you all soon, sure. We might do a couple of, maybe one or two updates on
4: I was going to mention that. Will you still update the listeners and the people here back home?
1: Of course. I just don't want to be updating too much, but that kind of way annoying people and stuff. But we'll do a couple of updates. And
4: I think people are very interested to see how the journey home was. Not always about the journey going there, but the journey home can be very interesting as well. So
1: we've been well behaved so far going back. I think we're just a bit tired, but we're all good. Marty, thanks very much.
4: No problem, Lee. No problem, Dennis and Leslie as well. Have a safe journey home from us all here at Highland and around the Northwest and beyond. Have a safe trip back. Thanks very much for checking in, lads.
1: Thanks, Marty. Thanks, no problem. Everybody.
4: Bye-bye. That's Lee and Dennis and Leslie making their journey back from Monaco. The show came to you live yesterday. Short break. We got loads on the way. So keep it right here. This is the Naughty Alarm Clock.
5: 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Lee Gooch.
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4: We're getting some messages in to wish Lee and Leslie and Dennis a safe journey home. And one of those is Mary Gamble, a good friend of Highland Radio. Mary, how are you in the family? Hopefully you're all keeping well. Thanks for checking in this morning. Much appreciated. And nice to hear from you as always. Lots of people on our Facebook page this morning. Thumbs up. Everybody's enjoying the sunshine that's peeking through the clouds this Wednesday morning. Hopefully it's going to get a little warmer as well, because it is a little cool for the time of year, but fingers crossed that things are going to improve there. It's coming up in 24 minutes after 8 o'clock on this Wednesday morning here in Highland. Let's check in with the jobs. Anybody in there, out there in Radioland interested in getting a job? Here are the details.
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0: Just ahead of the news, I want to give me a chance to tell you about their relay. A roll call for Relay. We'll have that on air for you in a few moments as well. We'll be going to Convoy this morning and having a chat with some of the pupils there, and of course the teachers as well, looking after the school and doing a great job. Lots to come on the show as well. We got our secret sound to come your way this morning. Round 8:45, we'll have that on air for you. €1,780 will be yours if you can identify the secret sound. That's what it's all about. It's Wednesday morning, it's a cool one outside, And temperatures a little cooler than what they should be at this time of year. The time is coming up now at 8:30. Let's go over to the newsroom and say once again good morning to Ryan Brawley. Ryan.
18: Thanks, Marty. Good morning. A report from the Environmental Protection Agency has noted improvements in the quality of bathing waters at Ladies Bay in Buncrana. Previously, Ladies Bay was found to have poor water quality, prompting the implementation of special management plans. Donegal County Council has reported that these plans have been successful, with an improvement being seen in sample results. A sufficient water quality classification for the 2025 season has now been achieved, swimming restrictions have been lifted, and regular testing will continue. The mayor of Letterkenny Milford Municipal District says that abuse towards council staff will not be tolerated. Councillor Kieran Brogan spoke following a recent incident which took place at Letterkenny Public Services Centre, which resulted in Gardaí being called. Councillor Brogan says that council staff do a difficult job and need to know they are appreciated and valued in their work. Efforts to bring down the highest electricity prices in Europe will be discussed in Leinster House today. Officials from the Commission for Regulation of Utilities will face questions from the Oireachtas Energy Committee later. The regulator insists there is no price gouging in our energy market, even as an Irish household pay €480 more for its electricity compared to the European average. Nisha O'Meary chairs the committee and says the regulator needs to provide answers on why that's the case. The Assembly at Stormont has been told that more action is needed to stop sectarian disturbances. DUP representative Julie Middleton raised the issue after issues at the Nailers Row interface in Derry last week, which saw the arrest of young people, including an 11-year-old boy. She said that the attacks were entirely unjustifiable. The Foyle MLA added there should be a more proactive strategy on dealing with antisocial behaviour like this. And the weather rather chilly this morning with a cool and blustery northwesterly breeze. Sunshine and showers through the morning and afternoon with highest temperatures of 8 to 11 degrees. Any showers will gradually clear away as fresh northwesterly winds begin to ease with plenty of clear spells developing. Lowest temperatures this evening of 3 to 7 degrees, but feeling rather cool in the breeze. That's all for the newsroom for now. 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
0: Thanks, Ryan.

0: Oh, the great voice of Kingfisher, and that's the new single. It's called 21, 25 minutes to 9 on this Wednesday morning. If you just joined us, Marty in the studio this morning, right through until 9 o'clock, a busy show as always. Thanks to everybody for getting in touch this morning. And you can continue to do that right up until 9 o'clock, 08660 25000. And if you're listening to Lee from the beginning of May, it's all about roll call for Relay. Let's go and see who we have on our lines this morning.
1: Roll call for Relay! Yay!
0: And we go to Convoy, and it's all about School Bridge there in Convoy. We want to say a very good morning to Principal, and that being Grainne Reid. Hi to you, Grainne.
2: Hi, Martin. How are you?
0: I'm not too bad. How are things there in Convoy at that wonderful school Bridge?
2: Oh, things are great. Thank you, Marty. We're doing great. Well, and looking forward to summer. Hi, Daisy.
3: Hi.
0: And Daisy is one of our students. Daisy, good morning to you. How are you?
3: Good.
0: Well, it's nice to have you on board this morning as well. So we're going to talk to Daisy. First of all, Daisy's going to tell me all about the wonderful school and why she loves to be part of School Bridge there in Convoy. Daisy, it's over to you. What's the best thing about being a student at that wonderful school of yours?
3: All the teachers are kind and helpful to us.
0: Yeah.
3: And we do lots of activities and all.
0: Brilliant. And do you want to tell us what your favourite activity there at the school is?
3: Football and Gaelic.
0: And what is your favourite activities? If you're going to do the football and Gaelic, have you got a preference? Is it Gaelic or is it soccer? What's your favourite, Daisy?
3: Soccer.
0: Soccer. And where do you play when you're out playing there? What is your particular place of play there on the pitch when you're up against your opposition? Where do you like to play?
3: Defence.
0: Defence, making sure all those goals that's heading your way, make sure and keep them out. That's great, Daisy. Daisy, tell us about a walk. There's a walk taking place in Convoy. Do you want to tell us about it?
3: That's the Blue Walk. The Bluebell Walk we did every year.
0: Mm-hmm.
3: Up the fly, it's for the cancer, and we raise money to help people who have cancer and who have died from it.
0: Oh, that's very special. Very special indeed. And how can the people out here in the public help you raise some money, Daisy? Is there a charity involved in it? Do you know, maybe Grainne could come in there. Grainne, can the public help in any way?
2: Yes, well, Marty, tomorrow we're having our Bluebell Walk at 9:30, yeah. So we invite the whole school community. And all we ask is that the children bring in their euro for Relay for Life. And that's basically it. But I suppose it's more a creation of awareness,
0: yeah,
2: as well,
0: of course,
2: that we get everyone out. And last year we had a great crowd out. All the families, grannies, grandads, friends, pushchairs. And it's just about creating a positive atmosphere, you know, around us and getting people on board.
0: Yeah.
2: So that's what we do. We always have a lovely morning, I have to say.
0: Oh, brilliant. Sounds great. Grainne, just about the school, a few things about the school. How many students have you there?
2: We have around 200 students. We have about 24 staff. We have about 18 teachers and 8 SNAs. And we're a very, very busy school. We're very busy at the moment. If you don't mind, just a few things that we're doing. I want to give a big shout out to the Breakfast Club, who are currently in school. And I definitely know they're listening. They have it up on the whiteboard. So good morning to Hannah and to all the Breakfast Club. So we started that a few weeks ago. And thanks to the teachers for doing that. At the moment, we have lots of activities. As Daisy said, we're at our school, like all other schools, we work hard and we play hard. We do believe in getting the children up and out and active and in touch with their environment. Just a big shout out to Jerry from St. Mary's GA Club, who's doing Gaelic coaching at the moment. We have Music Mary, who comes on every Wednesday, and it's just amazing with the children. Anne Slevin from Fun Valley, who's in at the minute. We have children going to Mass this morning. We have children going to Donegal Final Athletics in the Fun Valley Centre. So we've lots and lots going on. And I suppose the last thing I just want to mention is that at the moment, our autism class has been built and been finished. So that'll be ready for September, and it's just amazing. And big shout out to Patsy McDermott, if he's listening. Patsy was the main builder, and he just retired last Friday, actually, after, I think he said, 50 odd years in the building industry. So big shout out to Patsy and Glenfinn. So that's it.
0: Brilliant. Congratulations to Patsy. What a great experience. I'm sure he has lots of stories to tell there at the school.
2: He had lots of stories. I would say so. Great man altogether.
0: Oh, that's great.
2: Great man.
0: We wish him well. We do indeed. Well, Grainne, it's fantastic to have yourselves on this morning, yourself and Daisy. Daisy, you did a great job. And we
2: did.
0: No, she did a fantastic job.
3: Marty.
0: Yes.
3: Can I say hello to a few people?
0: You can certainly. Go for it.
3: Dad, my siblings, Granny and Granda.
0: Brilliant. Oh. Send hello to all the family. Good on yourself. That's brilliant. Well done, Daisy, on today. Round of applause for you. Well done.
2: Good girl.
0: Fantastic.
2: Can I just say, Marty?
0: You can, surely.
2: I just say about Daisy?
3: Bye.
2: Daisy is in fourth class, and since the day and hour that she came into school in junior infants, she has smiled consistently. I have never seen Daisy without a smile on her face. She's the best girl. Well done, Daisy.
0: Oh, brilliant stuff. Well done, Daisy. Well done.
3: Thank you.
0: And does Daisy...
2: you're welcome.
0: Does Daisy and the students get any homework passes? Is this a time of year for lots of homework?
2: Well, no. What do you think, Daisy?
3: Yeah.
4: No homework.
2: Yes. I think we'll give a homework pass for tonight.
0: I think family's
2: well
0: happy.
2: Well deserved. Good on you, Daisy.
0: Family's happy to hear that in the background there as well. Daisy's family's overjoyed to hear that.
2: Gabriel's happy. Mummy's happy.
0: Ah, that's great. Yeah. It's great to have you all on this morning, live there from Convoy. I want to thank yourself, Grainne Reid, Principal of Schoolbridge in Convoy, for all your great work throughout the year. Daisy, do you want to thank Principal Grainne for a great job through the year?
3: Thank you, Miss Reid.
0: Yes, Miss Reid.
2: Oh, Daisy,
0: well done.
2: You're welcome. Good girl. Listen, so proud of you. Well done.
0: Continued success at the school, and thanks for taking part in raising the €1 as well. Per family, it's a great idea for Roll Call for Radio. So thank you very much, guys, for coming on this morning, and the best
2: thank
0: of luck.
2: You, Marty.
0: And good luck with the walk as well. No
3: bye.
0: Problem. Bye, Daisy. Bye, Grainne. Thank
2: bye,
0: you.
2: Bye.
0: Bye-bye. Oh, it's great to hear them on in the morning. Grainne Reid, principal there at Schoolbridge and Convoy, and of course one of the students that smiles from morning to night. That's Daisy. So welcome to you all for the summer holidays as well. I'm sure you'll be all delighted to get on the break. That's it for the moment. More Roll Call for Really tomorrow morning. And if you would like to take part, rollcallforreally@gmail.com. Get your school, your creche involved. It is the Naughty Alarm Clock. Good morning.

0: the latest single from Justin Bieber and Nicki Minaj at 8:45 on this Wednesday morning. I'm here till 9 o'clock, and the Greg Hughes show takes the airwaves of Highland Radio over from 9 o'clock right through to 11 this morning. So stay tuned for that. We're catching up with the break. Some weather details on the way, and of course our secret sound as well still to come. €1,780 could be yours. Stay tuned for that. This is the Naughty Alarm Clock. Good morning.
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0: And looking at the weather for the final time of the programme this morning, a rather cool start to this morning with a mix of sunshine and scattered showers. A cool northerly breeze will continue into the afternoon as showers become more isolated and the sunny spells continue into the evening. A little windy at times, but highest temperatures of 10 to 14 degrees. That's your forecast.
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0: Looking for two callers to come live on air and see if they can get their hands on the cash this morning. €1,780 could be yours if you can identify what the sound is. Let's have another listen. Okay, give us a call right now. Phone's buzzing already here at Highland Radio. The best luck to everybody who's entering our competition this morning. We'll have that on air for you in just a few moments.

0: Bon Jovi, 8 minutes in front of 9 o'clock on this beautiful, cold but beautiful Wednesday morning. I want to say a wish Susan Martin from Thanet a very happy birthday. Best wishes from Brendan, Bernie and Angelina Martin in Killycordon. So happy birthday from us all here at Highland Radio as well, Susan. Have a lovely day and a special day as well. We're trying to give away some cash. €1,780. Two callers on air. This Wednesday morning, let's go straight to where the action is. Bally Buffet, and say good morning to our good friend here at Highland Radio, Eileen Thompson. Good morning to you, Eileen.
1: Good morning, Marty.
0: It's been a while, Eileen.
1: It's been a while, yes.
0: How are you keeping?
1: I'm keeping good, thank you.
0: Good, good. Cup of tea in the hand, Eileen?
1: No, the tea over.
0: The tea over, the toast.
1: The porridge in me.
0: Good on you. Good.
1: Tea and the toast and the porridge.
0: Well, you're set for the day. Good on yourself. How's things
1: That's
0: with
1: right.
0: you?
1: Hi, good, thank you, good.
0: Good, good. You're still tuning into Highland Radio and loving the music throughout the day, Eileen?
1: Oh, couldn't do without Highland Radio.
0: Oh, well, that's great to hear, Eileen. It's great that we can bring the music and the entertainment to our listeners right around the world now, so it's great. All digital
1: that
0: now, Eileen.
1: That's very good.
0: That's good. So appreciate you tuning in, Eileen. We're going to try and see if we can get you some cash this morning when Mr. Gooch is out of the hot seat. He told me to keep it tight.
1: That'd be great, wouldn't it?
0: Keep a tight rein in the purse, he said, while he's away. So the best of luck to you, Eileen. We're going to play it for you and see how you go. Here goes. Listen carefully.
1: Okay.
0: Now, Eileen, you've been on many times, but now's your big moment to shine for this Wednesday morning.
1: Well, maybe this answer was on before. I'm not sure, but because I don't hear it every morning.
0: Yeah.
1: But would it be a reclining chair?
0: A reclining chair. Some fancy ones going now, Eileen.
1: Some fancy ones is going, that's right.
0: Some fancy ones. You click the
1: press button and away you go.
0: And you just put the feet up and you're there for the evening. Let's see if it's right or wrong, Eileen.
1: Right.
0: Not right, Eileen, I'm afraid.
1: No.
0: Not
1: okay,
0: right.
1: Marty.
0: Lovely to hear you, Eileen. Have a great day and thanks
1: okay,
0: for
1: Marty.
0: Tuning
1: Thank
0: into Highland.
1: Thank you very much.
0: No bother at all.
1: Okay.
0: Bye.
1: Bye.
0: That's Eileen Thompson in Ballybuffet. Real good friend to us here at Highland Radio. Let's go to line two, Portneau, beautiful Portneau, and say good morning to Tom Boyle. Good morning to you, Tom.
2: Good morning. It's not very beautiful today and it's very cold and wet.
0: Oh, Tom, can you do anything with the weather?
2: Well, no, not really. We can't.
0: You keep the fingers crossed that it's going to warm up real soon. You're in a beautiful part of the world there, Tom. I was down there last October, I think it was, and it was a stormy day as well, but it's wild and rugged and beautiful any time of the year. But what's the most important thing for yourself, Tom, living in there in Portneau?
2: I would say the nice beach and all.
0: Yeah.
2: And
0: yeah.
2: Some lovely forest walks around here as well.
0: Yeah. Oh, it's beautiful. Beautiful down there. So you're very lucky, Tom. So say hi to everybody there. We're going to try and see if we can get you some cash this morning. €1,780, Tom. Nice bit of cash for this morning. We're going to play you the secret sound and then you can give me your answer, okay? Okay, Tom, here we go.
2: Go ahead.
0: Secret sound, Tom. What is the answer this morning?
2: It may have been on, I don't know what's just been on before. You know when you go into the garage and you get on and you set the tyres and the mechanic uses this gun for putting the nuts on?
0: Yep, certainly do. And a racket makes, and when it makes that noise, it's only for a few seconds as well. Let's see if it's right or wrong,
2: right.
0: Tom. Let's see how it is. Not right, Tom. Not right.
2: No, mate, that's fine. Thank you.
0: Keep the wheels in the roads. Good man. Thanks, Tom. Cheers.
2: Bye-bye.
0: That's Tom Boyle listening in beautiful Portneau this morning and before that Eileen Thompson in Ballybuffet. Cash hits tomorrow morning, €1,790. Thanks for the moment.
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1: Mark in 9898, Inisha Lashtig, the Hoopla Nomad. 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
3: Who's taking the blame for that one?
0: Don't know. We blame the computer. We blame the computer.
3: Yes, but we control the computer.
0: Yes, we can't blame. We can't blame.
3: That's the ad played for after nine, anyway, so I'm happy.
0: That's that done, Greg. Listen, thanks very much. I'll see you tomorrow morning.
3: See you back.
0: Okay.
3: Bright and early 6:30. Yes, as always. All right. Cheers. It is 9 o'clock. Time for a first news update of the Greg Hughes Show. It's over to Ryan Brawley.
4: Thanks, Greg. Good morning. A report from the Environmental Protection Agency has noted improvements in the quality of bathing waters at Ladies Bay in Buncrana. Across the entire report today, 98% of the 153 identified bathing waters met or exceeded the minimum required standard of sufficient. Alex Rowley has more.
5: Previously, Ladies Bay was found to have poor water quality, prompting the implementation of special management plans. Donegal County Council has reported that these plans have been successful, with an improvement being seen in sample results. A sufficient water quality classification for the 2025 season has now been achieved and swimming restrictions have been lifted. Regular testing will continue. Ishka Aaron also undertook a major upgrade of the collection system at Ladies Bay to improve performance and increase storage capacity for wastewater collected during periods of heavy rainfall. All samples taken during the 2025 season met or exceeded minimum quality criteria.
4: Deputies Pierce Doherty and Pat the Cope Gallagher are set to highlight the urgent need for the drug Gavinistat to be made available to children with Duchenne muscular dystrophy when addressing the health minister in the Dáil this morning. The drug could benefit the quality of lives of those diagnosed, but there has been a delay at administrative speed in making it available, despite the medication receiving EU approval. Abuse towards council staff from members of the public will not be tolerated, according to the mayor of Letterkenny Milford Municipal District. Councillor Kieran Brogan was speaking after Gardaí were called to an incident at the Letterkenny Public Services Centre recently. Councillor Brogan says it is important council workers know they are valued and appreciated.
6: The staff that we have here work very hard. They do a very challenging job at times, all the time. But I think it's important that they're appreciated, not abused. And it has happened here recently. But as elected members, we need to send a strong message out that we appreciate the task, the difficult task that our staff have, and that the public that's coming here need to be respectful to the staff.
4: The Stormont Assembly has heard calls for stronger action to tackle sectarian disturbances in Derry. Julie Middleton raised the issue after recent trouble at the Nailers Row interface, where several young people were arrested, including an 11-year-old boy. The Foyle MLA said the attacks were completely unjustifiable and warned that more needs to be done to prevent further violence. Ms. Middleton added that authorities must adopt a more proactive strategy to address tensions in the area. And the weather rather chilly this morning with a cool and blustery northwesterly breeze. Sunshine and showers through the morning and afternoon. Highest temperatures 8 to 11 degrees. That's all for the newsroom for now. 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
3: Hello, good morning. 3 minutes past nine on this Wednesday, the 13th of May, 2026. You're very welcome along to another edition of the Greg Hughes Show, and it's another bumper one. You know that anyway. We've got an awful lot to pack in between now and 11 o'clock, including whatever you want to talk about, issues that you want to raise, good news you wish to pass on, whatever you choose. The lines are open for you right now. 0860 25000 is the WhatsApp and text number, 0860 25000. 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Right, so there you go. Don't forget, if you're listening to the podcast or the overnight repeat, you can still have your say, you know, get in touch with us via the text or the email, and we'll carry over those comments and include them in the next live show. We might cross to the Dáil in a wee while, because as you know, we spoke extensively on the case of Aaron Langan, who is from Leahy. In fact, Pierce Doherty is speaking on that matter now.
8: So yeah, what Mr. Hoon. Minister, I want to raise the urgent access of the drug Gavinistat for children. Yeah, no, much, yeah. I want to raise the urgent issue of access to The drug givinostat for children living with Duchenne muscular dystrophy, or DMD, as is commonly known. And givinostat was approved by the European Medicines Agency last June, so it's nearly a year now, but the HSE is still reviewing whether they're going to actually cover the cost of this drug for children and adults across the state. And what makes the delays around givinostat's availability particularly distressing, Minister, and I'm sure you know this, is that it is only available to children who still have mobility. So these children are in a race against time, and they are looking on as the HSE and the government drags their feet while their children are seriously at risk of not being able to have this life-changing support through this drug. The matter is particularly urgent for young Aaron Langan. Aaron is a 9-year-old. He's from Lahey. He's from my county in Donegal. And his family are fearful that Aaron's mobility is further impacted that by this condition, that he will not be able to have this life-changing drug, even if the HSE approves its reimbursement. Aaron's mother and father, Aaron, they were here last year in the Dáil, campaigning, pleading with government to get their act together to allow them access to this life-saving drug. At that time, Aaron was walking. Today, he's in a wheelchair, and the issue of mobility is absolutely crucial. This drug isn't just a light game-changer for Aaron. Young Dermot O'Sullivan from my own county of Donegal is another example. Dermot is 10 years of age. Dermot, his older brother Nathan, was on a trial in Britain. Nathan is now an adult who is able to avail of this drug, have a fulfilling life. But yet Dermot, who is 10, is not able to have this drug. Imagine the distress of a parent knowing that one child has the drug that changes your life and the other child is denied it because the HSE and the government haven't got their act together. I'm asking the government for a compassionate intervention to allow these drugs available to these children who are in a race against time.
9: And talk to Patrick Gallagher.
10: Okay, well, I'm pleased to have the opportunity to raise this important issue by way of topical, and my

0: making exorbitant profits, that they should reduce the prices and they should now work with the department and the HSE to make the drug available sooner rather than later. Thank you.
1: I want to thank both deputies, Deputy Gallagher and Deputy Doherty, for raising this issue today, and I will be answering on behalf of the Minister for Health, Jennifer Carr McNeill. And as stated, Duchenne muscular dystrophy is a rare and progressive disease affecting the muscle strength and function of boys almost exclusively, with approximately 10 children diagnosed with the condition each year. Minister Carl McNeill has engaged with representative groups and the parents of children suffering from this condition several times over the past year. The Minister has followed progress closely and will be meeting with patient groups again this week. The Government is committed to providing timely access to new and innovative medicines and has made considerable investments in recent years, with annual expenditure on medicines now approaching €4 billion. To move completely to Givinostat, it's sold under the brand name Duzivat for the treatment of DMD in ambulant patients aged 6 years or older, has recently undergone assessment by the European Medicines Agency. The European Commission granted conditional marketing authorisation for use of Givinostat in this indication on the 6th of June 2025. The Health Service Executive has statutory responsibility for decisions on pricing and reimbursement of medicines in accordance with the Health Pricing and Supply of Medical Goods Act 2013. In line with the Act, a company must submit an application to the HSE to have a new medicine added to the form, the formal reimbursement list. Reimbursement is for licensed indications which have been granted marketing authorisation by the EMA or Ireland's Health Products Regulatory Authority. So this is the important piece. The Minister met with her Italian counterpart at EBSCO Council meeting in June 2025 in Luxembourg to ask him to encourage the company Ital Pharmaco to submit a timely pricing and reimbursement application to Ireland. On the 6th of August 2025, an application for reimbursement was received by the HSE and underwent a rapid review by the National Centre for Pharmaeconomics. Following the conclusion of a rapid review on the 14th of August 2025, a full health technology assessment was commissioned by the HSE on the 26th. The assessment of the pricing and reimbursement application for Givinostat could not proceed until the NCPE received the full HTA from the company almost 4 months later on the 15th of January 2026. I need to set out the timelines very, very clearly. The HTA has been completed, and confidential commercial negotiations between the HSE's corporate pharmaceutical unit and Ital Pharmaco have begun, with the receipt of a commercial offer from Ital Pharmaco on Friday, the 8th of May, which is last Friday. The HSE continues to engage with the applicant to progress this application in a timely manner. So just to be very, very clear here, the conclusion of the rapid review on the 14th of August, a full health technology assessment was commissioned by the HSE. The assessment of the pricing and the reimbursement application for Givinostat could not proceed until the NCPE received a full HTA from the company. That arrived on the 15th of January this year. The HTA has been completed now, and confidential commercial negotiations are underway, and a commercial offer was received from the company on Friday last. And I want to thank you for sharing the stories of both families, whom I believe will be very concerned to understand exactly where the holdups are.
2: Thank you.
3: Okay, we'll just get one last reply from Deputy Doherty here.
4: These are parents that are looking at their children in a race against time. And like the case of Dermot is an example of this here. And Dermot's mother, she spoke to me and she said this. She said, as you know, Dermot's brother, Nathan, has the same condition. He has access to the drug through a UK trial for the last over 10 years. But Dermot is approaching the age where he's likely to lose mobility. She said, imagine as a mother opening the fridge every day and giving my eldest boy this life-changing medicine and not to my other little boy. Imagine the turmoil that causes me day after day. She said that she met with the Minister for Health. A promise was made to allow compassionate access that would be fast-tracked for her child. She says that time is not on our side. Aaron's case, a young boy of 9 years of age, is the same. He was walking when they were pleading with government last year, and now he's in a wheelchair, not knowing even if the drug is approved, whether they can access it. Minister, this isn't good enough. I'm a parent of four young boys. I go through a wall for them, and your government has to allow

0: compassionate actions immediately to these drugs.
1: What's difficult to understand, Minister, is Javinostat is available in mostly all of the EU countries, and whatever is to be decided now must be fast-tracked. You did refer to the receipt of a commercial offer on the Friday, the 8th of May. I believe over the next number of weeks, a decision should be taken and must be taken.
2: So there you have it. It's not often that times align, but both Pat the Cope Gallagher and Deputy Pierce Doherty choosing to raise the issue of those Donegal families. Of course, we heard from the parents of Aaron Langan last week. Things are moving. The government seem to be indicating there that the holdup has been with the company responsible for the drug, but that they have received commercial offers from that company on Friday the 8th. And as you heard from Pat the Cope Gallagher, he hopes that will be expedited. That process will be expedited over the next couple of weeks. So some white smoke we'll see, but still some foot dragging, and it's a story that we will stick with. But we thought, just as the we covered it quite extensively last week, interesting that on Friday the 8th of May, as we were talking about it, or the day after we were talking about it, there's quite a step forward. But we shall see now where that story goes. So I hope you don't mind. I know some of you tune in for the newspaper review, but we thought we'd be able to bring you that live. And it's an interesting too opportunity sometimes to get an insight into the workings of the Dáil, which was empty, by the way, bar the three voices that you heard from there. Let me have a look at those newspapers. The TEN-T project includes the Twin Town bypass, of course. It's covered in the Finn Valley Voice. Tomorrow, full details of submission of Donegal County Council through the NRA will appear in local media. Landowners and homeowners who are directly affected by the scheme are being contacted by the council's liaison team this week. On to the Nationals now. Let's have we'll start with the Sun. And a grieving mum has hit out at the 5-year prison sentence handed down to a banned driver who killed her daughter, saying, "We didn't get justice." Ex-fireman Sean Connaughton, 54, was already banned from getting behind the wheel for 4 years for not being insured when he drove over and killed bride-to-be Laura Connolly. The mother of one, just 35, had been out shopping for her dream wedding dress just hours before the fatal incident in her hometown of Lifford in the early hours of July 11th, 2021. 5 years for the death of that young lady who had her entire life before her. In the Star this morning, Gardaí have searched a Defence Forces camper over allegations that a serving soldier groomed and sexually assaulted a child. Specially trained detectives searched a specific location at Finner Camp near Ballyshannon on Sunday morning. It came after officers obtained a court warrant to enter the base and the soldier's home. Sources have stressed Gardaí do not suspect any offences took place at the camp, which is home to several hundred military personnel. The soldier, who has not been arrested, is under investigation for suspected rape as well as engaging in a sexual act with a child. Those offences carry maximum sentences of life and up to 15 years if the person is in a position of authority over the child. So no one arrested, but that search did take place at Finner Camp over the weekend. We often talk about drink driving figures, drug driving detections, and they're on the up, up, up. But it seems the amount of breath tests across the country are down, down, down. The number of breath tests being carried out on Irish roads has plummeted, despite the number of drivers increasing by nearly 1 million. This is the Irish Independent. Last year was the worst for fatalities on Irish roads since 2014, and 190 people were killed. There have been 58 deaths on Irish roads to date this year. Meanwhile, campaigners claim 37% of drink driving court cases fail to result in convictions. Alcohol Action Ireland has called for a dramatic increase in the number of tests being carried out. Why is that? Why do you think? I mean, obviously there are more people driving, but why are the detections for drink driving, drug driving going up when across the country the amount of tests actually being conducted are on the way down? Two unions representing striking ambulance staff have been urged by the Minister for Health to re-enter talks to resolve the pay and grading dispute that prompted a 24-hour stoppage yesterday. There was cover here in the county, and we haven't been contacted by anyone who was in a particularly difficult situation that perhaps were disrupted in getting the care that they needed by this strike, which is encouraging. It doesn't mean it didn't happen. It's just that we certainly haven't heard of it yet. However, organisations said they have yet to be approached for talks without preconditions. The HSE said the strike involving about 2,000 frontline staff at the National Ambulance Service has a significant impact on services and waiting times over the course of yesterday. Keir Starmer, is just about hanging on. There's a big push over there by many within his party to get rid of him. Four of his ministers have resigned. 90 of his MPs have said they have no faith in him. But that is only a proportion, of course, of all the MPs. But he's still there. And he might survive, you know, because no one actually has thrown their hat into the ring to say, right, I want to lead this party. UK Prime Minister Keir Starmer challenged his critics to oust him yesterday and refused to resign despite ministers and MPs calling for his head. Mr. Starmer gathered his cabinet ministers around the table at number 10 for what was expected to be a high-stakes meeting with some of his allies ready to tell him his time was up. But Mr. Starmer instead defied any rebellion and insisted that as no leadership contest had been formally triggered, he would be going nowhere. Playing down the crisis, he told ministers, the country expects us to get on with governing, according to a spokesperson. And you heard yesterday Labour councillor in Islington, from Donegal, of course, Troy Gallagher, very little faith. Now, we are heading into exam season, so just maybe worthy of a conversation around the kitchen table, if we do that any more. Families have been warned about fake leaked exam papers being touted by cyber criminals. Teenagers across Ireland are preparing to face the stressful challenge of sitting down in exam halls for their leaving and junior certificate exams. Under these conditions, they may be susceptible to scammers looking to cash in on that anxiety. Parents and guardians should be alert to fake exam paper scams, fraudulent study resources, and malicious links targeting anxious and stressed young people online. Internet security experts warn there's a couple of things going on here. It is possible that they could be offered for sale, and you know, someone could find themselves having their account emptied, or it could be a paper that's not relevant to the exam and it could throw things out altogether. Just before the break, if you are on the roads, the main street in Ballybofey, I'm told, is currently blocked. This due to a road traffic collision. So we're being told to expect delays. So we'll keep on top of that. As soon as we get word that that has reopened, we'll let you know. Obviously, there are some very well-known ways around Ballybofey. So if you're using those routes, please be conscious of unusual high levels of traffic. But for now, the Main Street Ballybofey, we're told, is blocked to traffic. Right. If you want to get in touch with the programme, I can't find how you get in touch with the programme. Yeah, here's how you get in touch with the programme.
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11: 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The time is?
2: The time, 24 minutes past nine. We were talking about exam stress. I got a message in from Glen Swilly GA Club. They are actually hosting a stress management and well-being workshop, which could be great, you know, great to tool a person up for the exam season. It's on Monday the 18th of May 2026. It's at the Glen Swilly GEA Clubhouse. Bill Vaughan from Mental Health Ireland will be giving an introductory workshop on dealing with workplace or exam stress better, asking, would you love to be more relaxed? I think we can all say yes to that. Would you love to play better? Why, of course. Would you love to be able to sleep better? Well, after 5 hours last night, the answer is yes. I might go to this myself. And would you love to be able to say no more often? And would you love to have more energy? Well, if you want all those questions answered and some useful advice in the workplace or ahead of exam season, and you can get along to the Glen Swilly GEA Clubhouse Monday the 18th of May 2026. Now, a caller says, Greg, I texted you yesterday, read the new ramp on Cockhill Road in Buncrana. Okay, so the problem was is it wasn't well lined, well signed. People were hitting the ramp. They didn't know it was there. That was the concern. Well, I now want to confirm this morning that it was painted yesterday and that they've removed the plastic from the signs and removed the moulders that have been there for 8 or 9 months. Thank heavens and thanks to Highland Radio. Well, thanks to you. This is why we invite you guys to give us a contact. And, you know, the council do their best. They really do. And they come in for a little bit of criticism. But when they are alerted to something and it's within their gift to do it, I know for a fact they're not doing stuff for the fun of it. So it's great. Maybe it was a coincidence. Maybe it was the power of the programme. I don't know. Michael Brennan, a.k.a. Donegal Daddy. How are you getting on? That was a smooth...
12: I'm not so bad.
2: Sorry, I'll cut that out when we broadcast it. Now, we're talking about your mum who runs a B&B in beautiful Glenties. And you've been comparing, I suppose, her business model, how she runs her business, versus perhaps maybe other accommodation providers in the sector.
12: It actually started off more as people's talent. We were in Disney last week and everyone was saying, oh, it's very expensive. And, you know, is it worth it? And then I priced to go to the game in Kerry and I could see that Disneyland looked like a bargain compared to staying for one night in Kerry. But and then I was just kind of making the point that, like, mum and the B&B, we don't do whatever you want to call it, dynamic pricing or, well, price gouging, I suppose. It just is, the price is the price and that's the way it is. And then, yeah, the people of Kerry did not like it at all.
2: Yeah, well, I mean, they pride themselves, obviously, on being a tourism destination. But you called out what it was. I mean, you've just been out foreign, as they say. You know the prices of hotels out there, and you priced hotels in Kerry. The facts, I mean, it's not like you're spinning the situation, just calling it out.
12: Yeah, that was it. Like, and I went on looking for, if you're travelling in a pair, just two people is fine, but when you're traveling with a family, it just the prices were, well, there was only two places available, like, and and one of them was €2,110. And then somebody says, yeah, but that was a 5-star hotel. And I was like, I know it was a 5-star hotel, but this Saturday it's only €1,350.
2: Yeah.
12: So it wasn't, I was comparing like for like, I wasn't comparing.
2: So there's whichever way you look at it, and it's still ridiculously priced at over 1300, but there's a €900 premium because Donegal are in town. That's the only thing you can conclude.
12: Well, like that's the only difference because the Sunday was the same. It was the 1350 or 1400 as well. And like, don't get me wrong, 5-star accommodation, yeah, that's fine, absolutely. But some that another person then tried to say, oh, well, I looked up the closest comparison in Donegal, and it was only 850 for next Saturday night. So.
2: No one from Kerry was trying to book accommodation around Letterkenny for the Donegal rally and decided to point out that to you, no?
12: No, oh, they did, yeah, somebody did. Okay, but as I pointed out, we've often kept people in the B&B for the Donegal rally and the price was the same as it always is. But listen, I understand supply and demand is what it is, but like to have a jump of €700-800 is it goes a bit beyond supply and demand.
2: Yeah, the one thing I would say, the one caveat in that is if you don't check directly with hotels, because you would know the likes of Booking.com, they would take a number of rooms and it's up to them what they charge for it. And often there can be better value in contacting the hotel directly. But be that as it may, in my experience, generally, the Booking.com price is a fair indicator of what the market is charging down there.
12: And like Booking.com don't actually, they add on a percentage, so it's your choice of the charge. Like, so I know what does sometimes seems to happen with hotels is that they'll decide we jack up the price so nobody will book it through Booking.com. Do you know, they might, and then, but at the same time, that's where, like if you go in and Google hotels in wherever, it automatically sends you through Booking.com pretty much every time. It's like the Google of Booking. It's nearly, like I even looked at a few other places and tried to click through the top Google links and it was sent me either through Booking.com or somehotels.com. Mm. You know, it wasn't sent you to their website.
2: But this is also too, which is what really irks people, is this is an industry that says it's on its knees, it's struggling. They've just got a big 9% tax break, a VAT break, as some would describe it, right? Others wouldn't. They're on one hand, many in the hotel industry are saying, look, we're struggling to survive here. Yet on the other, there's a price for $2,110 for a room for a Saturday night. It's, it's very hard to make sense of that.
12: And I did get other people messaging saying, oh, you can get a room here for €380. And I was like, yeah, but that's two people, not a family. Mm. And even a €380, like, is that a bargain? I don't know. I'm not sure.
2: Yeah, I mean, I wouldn't discourage anyone out of this country. I love this country, but there are websites, right? And you know, I would say if you and your family left Friday to come back, say, Tuesday, you could get flights and accommodation in the sun probably for £190 each, you know.
12: Yeah, don't get me wrong, I like the same as that, I would love, and like people give out about Centre Parks as well, about it being expensive, but we went to Centre Parks last year and I thought it was absolutely worth every penny. It was like, it was so good, everything was there. It was so, I thought, like, we paid I think maybe €1,100 for our stay there and it was flawless. Like, I don't mind paying when the value's there, but when you know, like, when you see clearly that it's a jump in price,
2: gouging. Yeah, right. Okay. And listen,
12: on the supply and demand thing, I don't mind, like, say, if it was next weekend and they go, right, well, it's an extra €100 for a room.
2: Yeah.
12: You'll go, well, fair enough. I can see. But when it goes away over like €500, €600, €700, €800 of a jump, it's a bit Irish, as they would say, I suppose.
2: Yeah, I think it needs calling out. I think those some within the industry need to call it out because it casts a dark cloud over the rest of the industry. Anyway, if you do get down to the game, maybe you're driving up and down, you're going to have to wear a disguise now.
12: Exactly. I'm going to be I'm going to be lynched, but I'll probably get the bus with McGuinness. It's just and go up and down, nice and handy, relax and sleep.
2: All right, okay. Well, listen, thank you for that interesting conversation. Look after yourself. Thank you very much indeed. That's Michael Brennan, also known on socials, of course, as Donegal Daddy. If you want to comment in relation to that, 086 60 25000 is the WhatsApp and text number. 086 60 25000, or give us a call on 074 91 25000. Just another reminder for you, more contacts from listeners here. Greg, allow extra time this morning. Big hold up in Ballybuffet at or near the Bank of Ireland pedestrian crossing. This is just, I'm not saying anything happened on that crossing, I'm just saying this is where the hold-up seems to be emanating from. An ambulance and the Gardaí are there in the vicinity of that controversial crossing there at the Bank of Ireland. So if you are trying to circumnavigate it, you know the routes. If you're coming from Donegal Town, you'd be as well turning left at the bar there. But as I say, that road will be busier than normal. So just be conscious of that.
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2: So I got a message yesterday from a listener and they said, hey Greg, just my opinion, or does anyone else think the same? But has First Holy Communion become like mini weddings? I was at communions on Saturday and was shocked at the competition between mammies. The dresses, the tan, the makeup was breathtaking. I thought it was supposed to be the child's special day. Don't get me wrong, it's nice for all to be well turned out for the occasion. But now it seems to be all about mammy's image. I know one mum who had a dress in her child's communion dress made from her wedding dress so both dresses would look similar. They believe this is crazy. Now, as I said yesterday, you know, I'm pretty chilled on this. It's whatever people want to do themselves. But anyway, there are different views in relation to it, and maybe I don't have my finger on the pulse. Stevie Toy is a photographer. Good morning to you, Stevie. How are you getting on?
20: Good morning, Greg. How are you?
2: I'm doing fantastic. Right, so you've been at many communions, so you could see a trend. Have things changed?
20: Things have changed definitely in the last number of years, and I don't know if some of it's a knock-on from COVID. But people definitely do get out and spend that bit more money on the occasion of a communion. But it's nice for families at the same time. because some people have families down the country and they might not get to see each other very often, so they spend a few pound and they have a night out.
2: Yeah. I'm not sure necessarily if it's about competition between mammies or just really an opportunity for a hard-pressed mammy who maybe doesn't get out much if they're very, very busy to doll themselves up and celebrate the child's communion. Or am I being too soft there?
20: No, I would agree with you. I'd be like yourself. I'd be very chill about the whole thing. I'm a fan of the whole communion thing, especially, as I said, for families but there might be aunties and uncles that might not see the child many weeks and months of the year. So sometimes it's nice for them to get out. And I'm not so sure about the mammies competing. I don't notice that side of things. I'm sort of, like when I'm doing the photos, I do focus primarily on the child and try and get as many photos of the child on their own and some nice little poses and some nice shots, and then family shots as well. But I don't notice any behaviour by the mammies that are taking over or anything like that, you know?
2: Mm-hmm. And it's still traditional, isn't it, the communions? I haven't been to a communion for a while. It's still, confirmations, there's confirmations in uniforms and stuff, but they still dress up in the white for the girls and what have you for the boys, don't they? That is still the way it is. All right. So you observe people making an effort, but you say their motivation is not necessarily competition and it's not necessarily OTT. It's just to look their best for the day that's in it.
20: I think so, yeah. And like, as I say, because I'm focused on other things, maybe I'm not noticing that there's competition between mammies, etc. But I certainly don't know. I don't see it. And maybe I'm sort of dull to it because I do a lot of weddings, so it might be just that I don't notice these things anymore, you know. But in terms of OTT, I have seen communions where there's limousines.
2: Now we're getting into an area where I'd have more of an opinion.
20: Yeah, that is a wee bit OTT. And there was rumours of a helicopter one year. Now, I wasn't doing that wedding, but...
2: They couldn't afford you. They spent all the money on the helicopter.
20: Well, for that kind of money, I'd fly the helicopter if they wanted. But the thing about it is that my worry in that concern is if you're getting a helicopter or a limousine for a child on their communion, what do you do on their wedding day or their 18th or their 21st? You know, they're opening a can of worms for themselves, you know?
2: Yeah, indeed. Listen, Stevie, thanks. Lovely to chat to you. Kathy joins me as well. And Kathy, you know, there's a couple of things going on here. We're talking about really about maybe the dress up and the competition that may or may not be there, limousines, even blooming helicopters. I suppose, you know, for a lot of people that like to see it actually stripped back to what that day actually is about.
0: Well, as far as the first thing is, this is a Catholic sacrament. That's the most important thing. These children, these beautiful young souls, are going into the church to receive the body and blood of our Lord Jesus Christ. And that is what the whole thing is about and should be about. Now, I don't have a problem with parents getting dressed up because it's the best thing. You know, it's all about God and it's about receiving his son. And looking your best and blah, blah, blah, and all the other bits and pieces. The problems I would have is there's probably, and this might be a bit controversial, there's more focus on the dressing up and all that lot as opposed to what the child is actually receiving. Yeah. And I would also have a problem. The dresses are beautiful. The children are, you know, they look stunning and they're absolutely gorgeous. But having these fake tans and makeup, I mean, what kind of message are you sending?
2: But the thing about it, Kathy, I mean, that's not coming from the school or from the curriculum or from the child themselves. That's a decision made at home, isn't it? Whether or not how you dress someone up, whether they wear makeup or indeed, you know, fake tan. I mean, people under 15, 16, I don't know what the age might be, but putting fake tan on them, it seems a wee bit...
0: Well, I mean,
2: judgy, but...
0: Look, we know what the world is like today. I mean, the world is in a complete and utter mess. And you've got the internet, you've got the social media, etc. And there's pressures. Of course there's pressures. Mm. And these kids, they're seeing all this. you know, unless you put your makeup on and all this blah, blah, blah, you're not beautiful. And they are beautiful. Mm-hmm. And they're beautiful in the eyes of God. And that's what they should be focusing on, mm-hmm. and less on what society is telling them that they should do.
2: Yeah, but
0: Is this part sort of, though, a
2: little bit of, you know, a la carte Catholicism, you know, christenings, communions, weddings, funerals, confirmations, and never see the inside of the chapel?
0: No, that's another thing.
2: I'm not judging people, I mean, it's not a bit wonder that the focus then would have gone on to something outside of the true religious meaning of the Holy Communion.
0: Yeah, well, and I know my brother, he lives in London, and when his children were receiving their Holy Communion, the priest wouldn't give them Holy Communion unless they were attending Mass on a regular basis. Mm-hmm. And I mean, if you're saying that you're a Catholic, that you have faith, that you have belief in God and Jesus and the Blessed Virgin and the Ten Commandments, etc., you need to learn about your faith. And people aren't doing that. People going to Mass, I see people going up to Communion, and I will be accused of being judgmental, but there's a good chance that quite a number of them don't know that you cannot receive, you should not receive Holy Communion unless you've been to confession.
2: The church itself has got very loose in relation to that, though,
0: Kathy. Oh, yes, definitely. I would totally agree. I feel, I can only comment in this country because I've lived here most of my life, but I think there's a certain amount of fear among the priests. Mm-hmm. They're afraid to tell the people what to do. And instead of following God's laws, they're more or less giving in to what the people want. They say what the people want them to say.
2: There's a lot of people in Catholicism who would be more than happy for the Catholic Church to be a smaller, more strict organisation, you know, not to try necessarily to appeal to the masses. And you do see that whereby, say, for instance, if your brother, for example, was in London where there's multiple religions and there's a great competition, say, for instance, to even get a slot in a Catholic school, I think the religious authorities there feel more empowered then to say, right, OK, well, we're in demand. You want your child educated here. We're going to be a bit stricter on the rules. And if they want to make the communion, they're going to have to do this and they're going to have to do that. You know, and I think some people want to see the Catholic Church act like that globally rather than trying to be all things to all people. Yeah. I don't know what your view is. I don't particularly have a view in relation to it, but I do know that sentiment is out there.
0: No, I absolutely agree with you. We have the Ten Commandments. We have the rules of God. We have a choice whether to obey them or not to obey them. And the amount of people that say, you know, the church is lucky that I go to Mass. No, the church isn't lucky that you go to Mass. You're lucky that you go to Mass. It's, you know, there are two priests that I follow religiously, and literally, they're both American.
2: But yes, if you were to follow the Catholic Church to the letter of the law, and I'm not having a go at you or trying to in any way denigrate you, would you not really need to just keep your head down and worry about your faith and the faith of your family and not judge other people? Now, this is a chat show. Me and you are having a chat, so, you know, clearly it's fine. Don't get me wrong. But in reality, if you followed the exact teachings of the church, is it really our position to judge anyone else?
0: Well, we're not supposed to judge people, but we are supposed to help people, and we're also supposed to spread the faith.
2: Right, okay, so you could argue that covers you here. Yep, I get you. What were you going to say about the two priests in America? Sorry, by the way.
0: Oh, yeah, there's two priests I follow. Now, I would say it's since COVID that I've always been a Catholic, I've always believed, but I started to delve deeper into the faith. And there's a priest, Father Chris Aylar, from the Divine Mercy, the Shrine of Divine Mercy in Massachusetts, and there's Father Mike Smith, which a number of you listeners would know. He does a podcast, The Bible in a Year, and I'm in my second year of doing it. Very exuberant priest, very religious priest, but he explains the Bible, because you can't read the Bible unless you have help.
2: Okay.
0: You cannot read it on your own without help. And then Father Chris Aylar, he has a whole load of things on on YouTube explaining the faith, and he explains it in a great way.
2: Mm.
0: And for anybody who's had suicide in the family, he explains that absolutely brilliant.
2: Mm-hmm.
0: You know, they're not damned. They're not immediately damned like they used to preach back in the days. Mm. No, they're not.
2: Yeah.
0: There's great hope for them. Great
2: okay.
0: hope for their souls. But those two priests, before you finish, those two priests are actually coming to Ireland.
2: Mm.
0: In Dublin on the 7th of July is Father Mike Smith, and in June, Father Chris Aylove coming to Knock. Would love to go
2: you
0: to
2: don't
0: them,
2: have but to, I don't, you don't have to pay to see them, do you?
0: You might have to pay and see Father Smith. Mm.
2: See, this is where these
0: doing a, yeah,
2: without
0: no,
2: disrespect, this
0: money.
2: Is where they start yeah. start losing me. Because I don't think Jesus was rattling the basket when he was spreading the word.
0: No,
2: but I'm not
0: no,
2: in any way trying to undermine your point,
0: no,
2: and
0: know,
2: it's what's
0: I
2: important
0: know.
2: To you. Thanks, Kathy. Jordan, sorry I've been holding you there. I didn't realise I had a caller on line 73. Jordan, what's your views on communion?
1: Oh, hi, Greg. Just back to the original comment, you know, what struck me to comment on that post about the original commenter was, you know, the perception of online. I think things can get really, you know, they can be perceived differently online to what they actually are in reality. We had our daughter's communion on Saturday there, and like that was a day, like we were celebrating joy. We were celebrating, obviously, the sacrament. You know, that was a beautiful day for everyone. It was a community day. You know, we had everyone, you know, in our community. We had mothers there who went illness that year. We had people who have lost people. We have, you know, there was so much celebration and you know, gratitude in that day. And I just felt with that comment, it kind of took away, like there was some kind of competition again.
2: Yeah, I think what you're doing now is, Jordan, you're singing my tune now, really, because you actually don't know what a year a person's had. You don't know potentially how precious it is to have that moment with your daughter. Not every mum, not every daughter is blessed with that. And also, too, even if people dolled themselves up to the nine, it's not either or. It does not mean that they aren't fully understanding and getting what communion is. And at the same time saying, do you know what? I'm going to look my blooming best because it's a special day for me and my daughter. So I think me and you might be kind of on the same page, Jordan,
1: oh,
2: if you agree with what I'm
1: absolutely.
2: Saying.
1: Absolutely. And yeah. even people that are less affluent nearly turn up the bit. You know, they save all year round. They could have saved for 2 years. That means so much to them. I don't think, you know, nobody knows anyone's story.
2: Yeah.
1: And I think that was a day of love. Like, it really was. I can't tell you how beautiful it was. And when I read the comment, like that woman using her wedding dress and how resourceful that was, you know, I just thought that was beautiful.
2: Yeah,
1: story for her and her daughter. I just thought,
2: yeah, I thought
1: that online negativity that came through was very sad, you know.
2: Without criticising the listener who perhaps was making the point, and I'm sure was making the point from their heart. I think maybe sometimes when you feel like that about others, you kind of have to maybe look a little bit at yourself and where you're at and how happy you are or what makes you happy or maybe what you missed out on. And is there something there that's maybe taking the joy that you should be able to see away from the situation, if that makes sense?
1: Yeah, absolutely. And again, they probably have their own wee story and their own
2: yeah.
1: wee, you know, I just wanted to give a different perspective with my comment or my opinion. Ooh, and again, like back to, like, I feel like mums, gee, like, do they get anything right? They're judged at every corner and,
2: so true,
1: you know, they
2: you
1: get
2: know.
1: All dressed up. And well, it seems that way
2: yeah,
1: sometimes. Poor women and busy mums and, you know, mums at home and mums working and, you know, mammies are just doing their best. And all those mums, you know, they were probably planning that whole year and they probably did most of the work to get ready. I'm not, dads obviously do a wee bit too, but, you know, they were doing the majority of that work and probably hadn't slept the whole week, you know, organising and having that perfect. And no matter what way you want to celebrate it simple, you want to be extravagant.
2: The world's gone mad. You can't go to Tesco in your pyjamas and you can't dress up for a communion. What blooming hell's going on?
1: Well, this is it. And, you know, my brother got married before that. And, like, I've never heard a discussion online as to how extravagant a bride is or how much too big a wedding. You know, they're both lovely religious ceremonies and blessings and we don't ever judge people for, you know, spending too much at other, you know, I just think love and let love.
2: And
1: that,
2: you
1: that
2: certainly
1: my
2: will
1: model,
2: never
1: like.
2: Hear that the father of the bride overdid the outfit or the father of the bride overdid
1: exactly.
2: the three-piece suit for a communion. You know what I mean? All right. Okay. Listen, Jordan.
1: Yeah,
2: thanks
1: there
2: for
1: was
2: that
1: no,
2: perspective.
1: And there was great.
2: No limousines,
1: yeah,
2: no
1: there
2: helicopters.
1: Great looking dads at the weekend.
2: Was there?
1: No limousines. No. None.
2: Okay. helicopters.
3: And also, no tan, no makeup, no, you know, I think, again, online, one thing, this whisper turns into this, you know, like,
2: so
3: this
2: true,
3: is what the
2: Jordan.
3: Whole thing's about.
2: Yep,
3: there was
2: yep,
3: none of that.
2: Yep.
3: There, you know, I do think that, like, in reality, in real life, had you have been there, you know, and, like, it just, it was such
2: what,
3: a beautiful
2: I think what it sums up
3: day.
2: Is your but, experience of your traditional, normal Donegal communion day with lots of different people, with lots of different backgrounds, this weekend, what you went to, you don't recognise in any way, shape or form in that comment.
3: No,
2: yeah, exactly. Okay. Listen, Jordan, thank you so much for your time. Lovely to speak to you.
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2: Yeah, if you left the house this morning, you will have noticed rather chilly, especially for the 13th of May. It's going to be, that's because of a cool and blustery northwesterly breeze, obviously. Well, sunshine and showers through the morning and afternoon. Temperatures just 8 to 11 degrees. Lots of you messaging in on the communion issue. I told the priest I don't go to confession and he still gives me communion. As I say, it's a bit more lax now. Greg, that woman is wrong to say you can't receive communion if you don't to confession. If you don't go to confession, you can say an act of contrition and that covers you to get communion. Mammies always get the blame and judge, says another. We're already struggling to encourage people into churches and the Catholic faith in Ireland and into religion generally. Making it stricter, judging how people show up, what they're wearing to communion, etc., isn't going to improve the Catholic religion's future. To say you are religious and go to Mass and then judge how other people are displaying their religion doesn't feel very religious to me. Better to be kind and perhaps mind your own business. Wear what you choose. Show up how you feel comfortable. Be happy for others. The kids should wear their school uniforms for Holy Communion, says another listener. That's in a different space of taking pressure off. But we're in a space now whereby there are affordable options for clothes. And it is a uniform of such, I think, isn't it, as far as I'm aware. And lastly, hi, Greg. Even Trivago would find the holiday price a bit excessive in Kerry if you haven't seen their ads recently on the telly. We've the same amount of beaches. It looks like they're only interested in the US dollar dollar and not the Irish natives. That's Kevin from Dunglow, not Dunlow. Okay. Dunlow. Dunglow. You like the G, Kevin. All right, I'll stick the G in. We'll be back with more after the news at 10.
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12: Good morning, it's Donna Marie Doherty with the news at 10 o'clock. The Dáil has heard urgent appeals this morning to make the drug Gavinostat available for people with Duchenne muscular dystrophy in Ireland. Deputies Pearse Doherty and Pat the Cope Gallagher raised the cases of young Donegal boys Aaron Langan and Dermot Sullivan, whose lives could be improved. Gavinostat has faced administrative delays by the HSE, despite the medication receiving approval by the European Medical Agency in June of 2025. In reply, Minister of State at the Department of Health laid out a timeline which explained that an application on commercial negotiations from the pharmaceutical company which makes Gavinostat was not received by the HSE until Friday last. Deputy Gallagher said the fact the drug is available in the north makes things difficult to understand.
29: What's difficult to understand, Minister, is Gavinostat is available in mostly all of the EU countries, and whatever is to be decided now must be fast-tracked. You did refer to the receipt of a commercial offer on the Friday, the 8th of May. I believe over the next number of weeks a decision should be taken and must be taken. Now, the ironic thing about it is this, that Aaron's family are living in Lahey, close to the border. O'Sullivan's family are living in Ballybuffet, close to the border. And the children on the other side of the border, whether it's in Fermanagh or Tyrone or wherever, they're availing of this.
12: It's been asked that Donegal County Council begin looking into the taking in charge of the Portlink Business Park Road. In recent times, there's been numerous complaints that the potholes there make use of the road difficult, and that serves the Good and New Charity Cancer Shop as well as the iPass Centre of approximately 370 residents. Council officials say it would be challenging to achieve this under current regulations as it's under private ownership and funding has not been set aside. Councillor Jerry McMonagall, who raised the motion, says they need to at least fill in the potholes as school buses struggle to safely use the road on a daily basis.
30: I'm asking that they would immediately fill the potholes, make the road safe, make it accessible, because it's not good enough that people are having, particularly around the cancer, the Good and New Cancer Shop, as a charity shop. It does great work for people and who have been diagnosed with cancer, and the bus service they provide to Galway and all. And then we have to nearly go through craters on the moon to get there. It's just not good enough. And as you say, we have an iPass centre there with 370 people. 106 of them are children. There's school buses in and out every day.
12: A report from the Environmental Protection Agency has noted improvements in the quality of bathing waters at Ladies Bay and Buncrana. Across the entire report, 98% of the 153 identified bathing waters met or exceeded the minimum required standard of sufficient. Alex Rowley has more.
0: Previously, Ladies Bay was found to have poor water quality, prompting the implementation of special management plans. Donegal County Council has reported that these plans have been successful, with an improvement being seen in sample results. A sufficient water quality classification for the 2025 season has now been achieved and swimming restrictions have been lifted. Regular testing will continue. Ishka Aaron also undertook a major upgrade of the collection system at Ladies Bay to improve performance and increase storage capacity for wastewater collected during periods of heavy rainfall. All samples taken during the 2025 season met or exceeded minimum quality criteria.
12: Abuse towards council staff from members of the public will not be tolerated, according to the mayor of the Letterkenny Milford Municipal District. Councillor Kieran Brogan was speaking after Gardaí were called to an incident at the Letterkenny Public Services Centre recently. Councillor Brogan says it's important that council workers know that they're valued and appreciated.
1: The staff that we have here work very hard. They do a very challenging job at times, all the time. But I think it's important that they're appreciated, not abused. And it has happened here recently, but as elected members we need to send a strong message out that we appreciate the task, the difficult task that our staff have, and that the public that's coming here need to be respectful to the staff.
12: The Oireachtas Media Committee will not be recommending a social media ban for under-16s. It comes as submissions have been heard from various stakeholders, with no expert witness recommending the move. The Oireachtas Children's Committee has also heard from children, safety groups and social media companies with mixed views. Young people don't think it would work and that it would take away the positives of being on social media. Looking now to the weather forecast. Rather chilly this morning with cool and blustery northwest breezes. Sunshine and showers through the morning and afternoon with highest temperatures of 8 to 11 degrees. That's all for now from the newsroom. 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
3: The obituary notices this Wednesday morning, May the 13th. The death is taking place of Bridie Coyle of Sheshkinbeg, Derrybeg. Her remains will repose at Rorty's Funeral Home, Derrybeg, today from 3pm to 8pm, with rosary at 8pm. Removal to her late residence tonight after the rosary to repose overnight. House private to family only on the morning of the funeral. Funeral Mass will take place tomorrow at 11am in the Church of the Sacred Heart Dunluce, burial afterwards in Maharagallan Cemetery. The Funeral Mass can be viewed live on Kieran Rorty Funeral Director's Facebook page and on the church webcam via MCN Media. 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The death has taken place of Pat McGuigan, 17 Ashgrove Park, Strabane, and formerly of Main Street, Fintana, reposing at his home. Funeral from his home tomorrow morning at 11:30 for Requiem Mass in St Mary's Church, Melmount at 12 noon, followed by interment afterwards in the adjoining cemetery. No flowers, please. Donations in lieu, if desired, to the Foyle Hospice, care of Quigley Funeral Director. Family time, please, from 10pm and on the morning of the funeral. The Requiem Mass can be viewed live via the parish webcam. The death has occurred of Daniel Danny Gallagher, Ballylohan, Brooklis, and formerly of St John's Point, Dunkineely. Remains reposing at the family home at Ballylohan, Brooklis today from 12 noon until rosary at 9pm. Funeral Mass tomorrow at 12 noon in the Church of St Joseph and St Connell, Brooklis, with burial afterwards in the adjoining churchyard. House private, please, on the morning of the funeral. Family flowers only, donations in lieu, if desired, to Harbour Light Nursing Home Patients Comfort Fund or the RNLI, care of any family member. Danny's Funeral Mass will be live streamed on the Gallagher Funeral Directors and Funeral Home Facebook page. The death has occurred of Michael Joseph Breslin, 43 Coast Fodrig, Carndonagh, formerly of Carrow Bay.

0: 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And this is the sound of John finding out how little it costs.
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2: Okay, we're in the garden for the second time this season. Paul is up from Ballagher Garden Centre, and he's going to be answering your questions. So if you have any questions pertinent to your garden, your lawn, your hedges, and as I like to point out too, you know, some people have the luxury of living maybe outside of town and have a bit of greenery to the front or rear of the homes. But for you, it could be, what can you do with your sunroom or your windowsill in your kitchen or whatever it might be, or even in your lower cabinet? Maybe there's mushrooms or something you could grow in there too. So don't feel it's confined to just people who have the luxury, or it's not a luxury if you have to cut it, but those who have a lawn or outdoor spaces or beds, you know, there's things you can do to sort of bring a bit of oxygen, a bit of air, a bit of life into your home as well. So don't be afraid to get in touch. Any questions in relation to anything like that? 086 6025000 is the WhatsApp and text number. On the issue of communion, and we won't over labour this, because I really don't want to make people who had a lovely weekend sort of feel that they've in some way done something wrong. I don't want to instill that negativity or that doubt in a person's mind. So I'll read a few of the comments that come in here and then draw a line under it. To be a practicing Catholic, you have to go to confession and receive Holy Communion between Ash Wednesday and Trinity Sunday. Another, it's about time some priest took a stand. No child who doesn't practice on a regular basis should be given the sacraments. It's a big shout, that, isn't it? Because, you know, that sounds really anti-religion, that, because they are guided by their parents, and, you know, wow, the church's, the Bible, God's attitude towards children. I mean, give them those foundations, and if they want to build on them later in life. But can you imagine suggesting, it seems very strong to me, withholding this day for children because maybe their parents aren't very religious. Not everybody's a Catholic, Greg. No, of course they're not, but that doesn't mean we can't talk about Catholicism. We talk about all religions on this program, and I am so confident that I have no problem at all focusing on Catholicism. Let's not forget either that Catholicism is the biggest religion in this country, but we talk about all different religions at different times throughout the year. And of course, this conversation is based on Catholic and Catholic practices. Typical Ireland, we can't stand to see people happy and celebrating their child's day in their own way. Life is hard enough without these downers trying to ruin things for everyone. Nobody should be shamed for choosing to spend their own money how they see fit. The majority of people need to mind their own business and go on and enjoy it and enjoy the day with your children. It's an interesting point. And do you know what? Sometimes it's not while I'm dragging these comments sort of off social media and into public discourse. Because I think some people get an impression of what people talk about or what people feel about social media, but they're surrounded by people who think the same. Yet here we are. We have people of all different viewpoints, religions, races, whatever it might be, listening to the show. And I think we generally get a good sense of what people out there are thinking. Could you please play a very special request for my classmate, Susan Martin from Fannett? It's her birthday today, from her classmate, Mary Begley. Thank you. All right, let's go to Councillor Fionnán Bradley, who's the last Cathaoirleach of the Inishowen Municipal District. Good morning to you.
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2: It's a very significant day today because I can't even put it into years. I'd have to search the archives how long we've been talking about the disappointment of Ladies Bay in Buncrana being deemed poor and not suitable for swimming. And it was a real blight, I think, really, obviously, relatively speaking. But things have changed. There's some good news this year. Am I correct in saying?
3: You are, Greg. And thankfully, I'm delighted to be able to report that the EPA have stated that water quality at Ladies Bay in Buncrana for last year, so the 2025 year, was graded as sufficient. Now, I know your listeners might say sufficient doesn't sound that good, but as you've said, for the 3 years before that, the water quality was poor. One of only two beaches in all of Ireland, the other been Sandymount and North Dublin, that returned a poor water quality, which meant that the waters weren't so

0: suitable for bathing, and we couldn't bathe, either locals or tourists could not bathe at the Ladies' Bay in Buncrana.
1: And just to put that into context for listeners, there was only two, in all of the 26 counties under the auspices of the EPA, there was only two beaches in the whole country that were deemed poor due to untreated wastewater discharges, this particularly during heavy rain, and one of them was Ladies' Bay, and it was a blight, right? It's great to see that reversed.
0: Absolutely, yeah, because, I mean, the Buncrana, our bread and butter, particularly in the summertime, is tourists and visitors coming into the town from Northern Ireland and from the UK and from all other parts of the world, indeed. And Ladies' Bay is the premier beach in Buncrana. It's right in the heart of the town, and it's the most easily accessible and central of all the beaches around the Buncrana area. And for anybody to come and enjoy the day and then discover when they would get as far as Ladies' Bay that there were big signs up telling them they couldn't bathe. You've used the word blight, and indeed you were absolutely correct. It was a terrible blight. So thankfully, those signs will be away. The water quality is now good enough. It's rated as sufficient that bathing can take place. And I do want to say, and I want to be on the public record to say, and I want to thank Ashcairn, and I am very, very critical of them. As you know, I've been on your show and on Highland talking about Ashcairn and failings about other issues. But I really do want to thank them for the investment of $33 million in the Buncrana wastewater treatment infrastructure, both at the Westbrook Pumping Station and indeed on Railway Road, because without that investment, this simply wouldn't have happened. The situation before this was at times of heavy rainfall, raw sewage was flowing from the pumping station at Westbrook straight down the Cranna River and into the Swilly, which was causing the water quality at Ladies' Bay to be poor. So thankfully now with the investment and with the new tank that has been installed there, that doesn't now happen. So credit must go to Ashcairn, and fairness to them, and indeed to Donegal County Council for the investment of $33 million and for carrying out the works, and thankfully for solving the problem. And I would be very confident that even from next year we should see the sufficient rating improving again, and I would like to see us going back to good and indeed hopefully achieving excellent, which to the best of my knowledge we've never done at Ladies' Bay in the near future.
1: Yeah, indeed. It's good to get a new good news story, isn't it? And hopefully someone organises a celebratory mass swim or something along those lines to help spread the word down the line that it is open for business for this year. Thank you very much indeed. That is Councillor Fionnán Bradley, Lasca-Hurlach of Inishowen Municipal District. So it was an outlier, and it was unfair, and it felt unfair because it was nothing to do about its beauty or anything to do with that. It was literally to do with sewage in the water, sewage in the water when it rains. So that has been, I'm sure many of you still swam there anyway. Someone contacted me to say, why do Letterkenny University Hospital book 150 people for a fracture clinic in Scally Place at the same time? Yes, 150 people booked at 10:30 a.m. for an appointment. This caller arrived 40 minutes before the appointment and over 40 people were ahead of them. What are these people thinking, or are they? I don't know what the logic of that is. Of course, there's also probably a whiteboard down there still with the amount of people that don't turn up. I think a lot of people maybe go into LUH thinking, have I broke my ankle? It turns out they've twisted their ankle. They got to follow up and then they don't attend. I'm not sure how, you know, normal that might be. But anyway, booking everyone for the same time, 150 people yesterday morning. What do you think about that? Why does that happen? Give us an insight. There might be logic to it, and it could be awful. The Eurovision, it must have been semi-finals, started last night, completely off my radar this year. But Greg, of course, Israel has qualified for the final of the Eurovision Song Contest in Vienna on Saturday. Despite being booed during the first semi-final, they still made it. What's wrong with this world? Lots of people support Israel. And they're very good at the PR to get people to support them. And that is it. That's why they go through. They've won it. My word, they won it when there was calls for them to be banned a number of years ago. So whatever is about Israel, there's a lot of people very much in favour of them and what they're doing. And they see opportunities like this as an opportunity to send that message right around the world. Hi, Greg. This is on hotel prices. Hi, Greg. Prices are madness for Killarney for the Donegal game. However, this really shows the lack of infrastructure in Ireland. There should at least be trains from Sligo to Kerry, but of course there aren't. You have to go to Dublin and transfer, which ends up being a lot slower. We've no high-speed trains to travel around the country and no trains in Donegal at all, which shows how far behind we are compared to most countries. I believe most people would travel by train if it was a viable option. Yeah, I think, or an available option. I think you're right. How long is the drive to Kerry? It's how long does it take to go down there? I was looking at hotels just for the crack. I mean, there are options. So you can get an Airbnb that you could put a family into. You know, it's got three beds and you can use them as you wish for 170 euros. And that's 15 miles from it's 15 miles from Killarney. So would that be an option that you, you know, enjoy your day and then find your way back out to the Airbnb and then back up the road? I don't know. But there are 170 quid, 15 miles from Killarney. Is that still crazy? Is that too far? Or would that be an option for some? That's for the Saturday night. Tell Michael to stay in Abbeyfield or Newcastle West in Limerick. Great value hotels and B&B. Right, so our next guest joining us after we get the bingo numbers.
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3: 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It's game number 20. 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
1: Mental Health Ireland is calling on Donegal to take part in the national Hello, How Are You campaign on May 15th and of course throughout the course of the year. It aims to start meaningful conversations about mental health, and it's in its fifth year. I'm joined on the programme by Marie Duffy, PR and Communications Officer with Mental Health Ireland. Good morning to you, Marie. Nice to see you.
8: Morning, Greg. How are you?
1: Good. Now, I suppose we often use the words hello, how are you, or how are things, or how's things going with you, but it's often, you know, rhetorical. It's just a greeting. I think really what we're trying to do, aren't we, for May 15th, to say it's a meaningful question.
8: Well, I guess the campaign by Mental Health Ireland is about encouraging open conversations about mental health. The campaign is built around the idea that even a small conversation can make a significant difference in someone's well-being. And we do ask the question, how are you? But we often don't listen to the answer. And it's really about promoting open conversations about mental health, so that when we do have to have difficult conversations, that we're more used to it and we're more open to it and we know how to have the conversation.
1: And there are sort of tools out there to help you if you wonder, well, I wouldn't know what to say if they said, well, things aren't great at the moment. You know, I mean, if you can't really necessarily draw on that information, there are resources out there. And, you know, that conversation could be a huge difference in someone's life.
8: Yeah, it's such a simple question, but really listening to the answer with meaning, it makes such a difference. We've been providing training over the past few weeks to people around the country around having these conversations. And the thing is, some people are afraid to ask people how they are because they're afraid of the answer. And what we're saying is, with a little bit of support, you can have those supportive conversations. And we provide free e-learning module that is 1 hour long, which will support you to have those difficult conversations so you don't feel that you're not supported throughout them and you know the right thing to say.
1: Yeah, I've spoken to so many people over the years and in recent podcasts who've been through very difficult times, and the community want to help and support them and they are there for them. But what they found in the weeks and months after it is that people would avoid eye contact or cross the street, and not because they don't care or they don't love and support them. It's just because they simply didn't know what the right thing might be to say.
8: Yeah, and what we're saying is just do a little bit of preparation. We have a free e-learning module. We provide training to community groups and people all around the country. It's free. It's of high quality. And what we're saying is, if you are prepared to have the conversation, just do a little bit of homework. What we say, we have the Hello framework, which is part of the campaign. And H for hello, E for engage, L to listen, L to learn about what's out there, and O for options to support, for further support. The thing is, there's loads of supports out there, but we don't always know about them, especially in our locality. And with a little bit of research, you can find out what's out there to support people. There's loads out there to support people, but we just need to know what's there.
1: Yeah, and you can create an environment for those types of conversations, aren't you? Maybe invite someone out for a walk, host a cup of coffee, or indeed host a walking or coffee event. You know, you can do it in a one-on-one if you feel you want to create a space where someone might feel comfortable opening up to you, or in a group way. And if people are interested in it, they can attend. So the options are there, multiple options.
8: Yeah, so we have over 300 events on Friday, the 15th of May, around the country. We've loads in Donegal. So go onto our website, mentalhealthireland.ie, check out our interactive map and see what's on near you. We've got events in Dunfanaghy, Letterkenny, Carndonagh, Buncrana, Maharorty, Gidor. There's lots of things to do, whether it's a coffee morning, whether it's about sharing our campaign resources so you know how to have that conversation. And really, research has shown us that the campaign can help reduce loneliness and social isolation. And by having open conversations about mental health, people are more confident in starting supportive conversations and promoting help seeking and signposting to support.
1: Yeah, and it's just a little way you can, for free, help someone else and make a difference in society. Those resources you mentioned, and also to the list of those 291 events across the country, and those specific to Donegal, they're available on the Mental Health Ireland website, is that correct?
8: Yes, so that's mentalhealthireland.ie. If you click on our campaigns, you'll go to Hello, How Are You? And all our information is there, including links to the free e-module training.
1: Okay, listen, thank you very much indeed. Marie Duffy, PR and Communications Officer with Mental Health Ireland. So they're using Hello, say hello, E, engage with the person. In other words, you know, say, how are you? Oh, things are all right at the moment. All right, okay, what's going on? You know, rather than what we might say is, hello, how are you? Okay. Yeah, I know how you feel. Blooming hell. Next. You know what I mean? So there's different ways you can sort of maybe give someone an opportunity to actually answer that question. Hello. So say hello. H, E, engage, as I've just mentioned. Listen to them. You know, sometimes what do you say? Well, sometimes you don't say nothing. You just listen. And L is also about listening. Learn about them and what they might be saying. And O is give them time to talk and explain options. I mean, there's a the explaining options, maybe it's even signposting, because, you know, you don't want anything that might go, oh, I don't know about that. But, you know, just listening. Hello, how are you? I'm okay. You're only okay. What's going on this weather? That's on the 15th, 18th, but sure, we can do that all the time, can't we? Amazing how reform in Britain are doing well, says the listener. Have a lot of former Conservative MPs who destroyed Britain over 13 years in power. We had quite a bit of a conversation about the Dublin Rose. She is Irish, born in Ireland. Some people were disputing that, of Somalian heritage. And she has been speaking publicly elsewhere about the abuse she got simply for being who she is. A caller says, I believe the texter is saying about a person born in Ireland of foreign extraction doesn't automatically make them Irish. No matter where the Irish went, even to this day, they are called Irish by their adopted countries. I read that one yesterday and pointed out that I've got cousins that were born in England and they very proudly call themselves English, which I find bizarre. But anyway, that's the way it is. Good morning, Greg. Let's swap England or Scotland for China. So if you and your wife were Chinese and came here on holiday and your wife was pregnant and she had the baby here and you went back to China straight afterwards, would that make your child Irish or would it be Chinese? Would it be Irish born? Presumably, but that's not the example that I gave. You've just given a different example, which is quite fleeting and happens all of the time, but forever that child's place of birth would be Ireland. I don't know what the citizenship laws have to say about that either. Another, the Irish are always Irish, no matter how long they've been away. It doesn't matter how many generations you have to go back for a birth in Ireland. We're so proud of our heritage that we will always be Irish. I think this is why we can't understand other nationalities arriving here and saying they are Irish after a short time. I was speaking to a gentleman, 96 years of age. He was on last week's podcast, actually. 96 years of age, living in Australia, from Bundoran. A proud Irishman, but a very, very proud Australian. And in fact, has received rewards and commendations from Australia, the government of Australia, for his contribution to Australia. But he's a very proud Australian man, although he's an Irish national, I suppose, or is he? Maybe he's got dual nationalship now. I presume he has. Staying with politics, or moving to politics, Keir Starmer took the fuel allowance away from the pensioners. What do they expect? Thank you, Mary. Yeah, indeed, Mary. You don't mess with the pensioners. I got caught by a scam this week. I should have known better. I got a text in a manner which my dad would have messaged. We all get new phones, so didn't really think. He said he had to pay a bill and needed help with it, which is something my dad would do, classic dad behaviour. He wanted €1,400, which did sound like the mortgage payment. So I said, between counts, I only had €600, and he said, send that. So I did €500 and €100 in another. I was on the bank, onto the bank, and there is a chance I might get it back. A charge back, yeah, hopefully you do. But just to warn others, even if it sounds like your dad double-checked. So just to be clear, did they use your dad's number, or did they say, right, hi, I've got a new number here. This is Dad, I've got a new number here. I'm a bit stuck at the moment. Could you send me €1,400? Here's the bank details. Yeah, I can see how you can get done. Listen, are we being honest? Let's be honest. I've said it before. On TikTok, there was an item that I've been looking at on TikTok. It came up, you know, normally would cost about £300, and it came up for £80 on TikTok. And I says, oh, I'm having this. I'm having a go. I'll have that. And an ad break was on, clicked through, sent the money away. Obviously, there was absolutely nothing there. It was a complete and utter scam. Now, I was able to get the money back from my bank, because if you don't receive the goods after a certain amount of time, you can get that recouped. But it's just so easy to get caught in that moment. And that is why we talk so much about scams, because we are getting caught out. If you want to share the scams that you've got done for, I've been honest, our listener has been honest, share them out there and let us spread the word. Right, Paul from the Garden Centre just down the road here, Ballochderg, is in with me very shortly now answering your gardening questions. You've got still time, or you still have got time, to get your questions into us, 086 60 25000, or call 07491 25000.
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1: Rightio. So we heard calls yesterday from a councillor about a public sort of public platform for people to have a say about the development of Donegal Town. Now, you could argue that that is exactly what the planning process is, right? And it's off the back of a pub down there, McCafferty's. They have applied for planning permission for an extension to extend their pub further down Quay Street into what I think it must be where the Buckies used to be or is be, but anyway. He says there should be a public forum for people to have to say about the development of Donegal Town because it could lose its heart or its spirit, and he's not really a big fan of their signage and what have you. But anyway, that's his personal opinion. And as I say, you could argue that that's what the planning permission is for, and Commission Planala, that's what that's there for. But anyway, he wants a separate forum. And this caller says, in relation to what the Speaker said about McCafferty's, I think people do see his point. It's not a bit too much too soon, and what's already there is enough. Security can also be heavy-handed around the diamond. This is separate, I presume they're talking about Gardaí, I don't know. Donegal's homecoming, and it was really special, and the new design failed to take that into account. It should be in a car park. Well, the last time I went to a Donegal homecoming, it was out the back by the credit union. And I think that was because they were doing work on the diamond. So it has been done elsewhere in the past. Right, now, Paul McLaughlin is gardener at Ballagher Garden Centre. He's in studio with me now. Paul, how are you keeping? How's life?
15: Not so bad. Winter's back again today.
1: About that, isn't it? I mean, now the evening temperatures aren't dropping down to the plus ones, the plus twos, 7, 8, and then, 12, 13, 14. But that northerly's freezing out there.
15: Yes,
1: I know. What's that have an impact on, if anything?
15: Pretty much, well, like you say now, the evening temperatures are not going down as much as they were, so the threat of frost has passed. Yeah. So definitely it seems to be time for the bedding plants to go on, if you know what I mean. Mm. But a day like today with that cold one now, it's unpleasant to be out, kind of, to be out gardening, if you know what I mean.
1: So yeah.
15: So it takes the motivation out of you, basically.
1: It is, but do you know what? There is signs that the temperature is going to increase throughout the course of May, some dry weather, and you know yourself, you could almost predict when you start to see cars pulling in.
15: Oh, absolutely.
1: Because we're all creatures of habit. We like to think we're individual and special, but we all kind of think the same thing at the same time.
15: Pretty much. Our business is very seasonal. You can pin it down to the date nearly, where that it's really starts kicking up a gear, if you know what I mean.
1: And it is really, I don't think we've actually got into meteorological summer yet anyway. So anything at this time of year is a bonus, isn't it?
15: Traditionally, older gardeners for the bedding plants, that sort of stuff would have been this 1st of June.
1: Yeah, maybe. You often talk about planting spuds and, you know, in with March, out in July, I think. It's not too late. It's borderline. So really, this would be our last slot where you'd be saying you can still get them in, right?
15: Yes, pretty much. My father would have said he would have put in spuds as late as like the 1st, 2nd of June, the sort of June bank holiday weekend, but that really is sort of pushing it.
1: He's a madman.
15: Yes, pretty much. So no, we put ours in, the last of ours in last night there, so we did.
1: Yeah.
15: So
1: any leftovers?
15: Yes, we have actually. That's just wrote you a wee note there. We have actually about 4 or 5 bags of seed potatoes left over and above what we've planted. So we hate to see food going to waste. So if anybody wants them,
1: first come first served.
15: But they're free for the taking if anybody wants them.
1: Dalek Ballagher Garden Centre, Abbey Quick. They have seedlings that they wouldn't have. They don't hold for a year. No, there's no.
15: No,
1: way.
15: They wouldn't.
1: They're
15: really,
1: sprouting and rotting. And
15: to be honest, there's some of them not even really comfortable composting because they can even blight in a compost heap.
1: Yeah, you don't.
15: And you would pass that to your good spuds. You know. So now, like I say, without wasting food, if anybody wants them, there are 5 or 6 different varieties there.
1: Sweet. Right, bedding plants, as you mentioned, we're right in the teeth of that now. It's a great way to for simply to get your fingers a bit green and a bit of splash of colour wherever you want to plant them. Bedding, just to be clear, because I want gardening and this item to be as inclusive as possible. When we talk about bedding, people might in the head think, you know, there's an area of a lawn, it's circled out and the plants and plants, but you can plant bedding plants anywhere and have that splash of colour, can't
15: Yes, you? I suppose the name probably came from like the Victorian times. You've seen the people with the big formal flower beds in their garden. Very few people do that anymore, probably because of slugs, nails, that sort of thing. It takes a lot of time and effort. So the way most people do it now is just pots, window boxes, hanging baskets, that sort of stuff. You see it in every town in the country from now on. You'll be seeing them popping up. And really a good way of adding a good splash of colour to your house.
1: Yeah, for sure. And if you plant them now and look after them, you know, and deadhead and all that kind of stuff, you're looking at the colour for the summer, effectively. They will they will deflower and reflower. And
15: pretty much, they should flower right up to the first frost.
1: Theoretically,
15: you should get Halloween out of them. So for some of those relatively inexpensive, you're actually getting very good value for money in terms of you have 4 or 5 months of colour for your house.
1: And the plants themselves now are starting to bloom and show that colour.
15: Yes, they are. Right. Funny, they're a bit a week late this year showing the colour because of the bad weather that we had previously. But no, it's just prime time from now on.
1: Yeah, and as I say, you know, if you want to get into gardening, you want to try something, it's, you know, we talk about roses and hedges and lawns and moss and all manner of things, but, you know, it's a great entry level.
15: Yes, it's a great entry level, and it's fairly instantly gratifying in terms you buy the plants, you put them together, and it's a good way to get kids into gardening too because they can really see the value of their efforts.
1: What do we plant in the next few weeks for flowers in June, July and August?
15: Plant, once again, if you're going for pots, sort of the world's your oyster at the minute.
1: Yeah.
15: The main one you see, like seeing every sort of pub, every town, is the petunias. The trailing petunias is the big one that's going to give you value for money and get the most out of it. But now, if you go to any garden centre, they're just full of colour at the minute.
1: Yeah, and as we've just outlined by coincidence, that colour will carry through those months.
15: Yes, absolutely. Yeah. So a lot of people sort of wedding season coming in now, a lot of people looking to get...
1: That's it, yeah. And we've talked about that in the past. People have planted to match bridesmaids' dresses.
15: Absolutely,
1: and all that
15: stuff.
1: It's
15: quite
1: doable.
15: Common all right there. Yeah. So people get very creative with their flower planting.
1: Why not? Can I have some advice on caring for white beam trees after planting? What are they for to start with? And then
15: white beam tree is classed as a native tree. It's an evergreen. You probably see them sort of the line streetscapes, if you know the way. They're the top of the leaf is green and the bottom of silver. That's where the term white beam comes out of, because if you see it flapping the wind, it almost looks white. Nice trees, a wee bit hard to establish, so they can be, they're temperamental to wind and stuff like that, but once you get them established, they're perfect. So generally, if you establish them, to establish them first, from now on, if the weather gets good, but every 2 nights, give it a wee watering. And just keep make sure you don't go near a restroom or anything like that. Make sure you don't get near with the strimmer or anything. If you can, actually read like a circle of the grass away from the base of the tree.
1: They're wee divas by the sounds of things.
15: Pretty much, like I say, they're really hard to get through the first year.
1: Yeah.
15: And after the first year, you're perfect.
1: Wow, okay.
15: Yeah.
1: So water them every couple of days and just be conscious of the strimmer and other activities.
15: Exactly. And possibly maybe some of the poultry manure, say, every 3 months.
1: Yeah, okay.
15: Around that, but not.
1: What's a reasonably price but best evergreen hedging for a large area?
15: Yeah, best evergreen hedging we would have. You have sort of 3 options there. You have laurel, escalonia, or the grisolinia. People tend to stay away from the dreaded Lalandes these days. But my personal choice...
1: That is only down to maintenance, isn't it?
15: Maintenance, exactly. Right. They're a wee bit environmental issue too.
1: Is there? They're so not invasive, but they're so aggressive.
15: Aggressive, and they can't actually support insect life.
1: Right.
15: So your likes of a beach hedge can support 200 different insects.
1: Yeah.
15: Lanati can support 4.
1: Wow.
15: One of which is the midge. Okay. Which you don't particularly want.
1: Oh my word. Right. So,
15: but no, in terms of the best hedge, I would also advise Gristlinia.
1: Mm.
15: Gristlinia is grand. It's not as fussy as laurel for the ground conditions, and it tolerates wind very well.
1: Okay.
15: If it's an exposed site. And lovely looking hedge too.
1: Yeah, brilliant. Greg, would you please ask Paul, I have a lot of dahlias growing, but this last 2 years they have a lot of foliage, but not many flowers. I wonder what could I put on them to get more flowers?
15: Flowers on dahlias. Dahlias are very reliable plants, very traditional plants. To get more flowers on them, you can flower this time of year with potash. Potash is it's a specific type of fertilizer that puts the effort into the flower, as opposed the. But the sounds that the plants are healthy enough looking, so any high nitrogen would help the plant, but not the flowers.
1: And potash is something you buy.
15: Yes.
1: Okay.
15: It's just, it comes in a powdered form. You just sprinkle it on around them this time of year, and it should improve the flowering for the coming season.
1: What type of climbing plant, Paul, would you recommend for a pergola?
15: Pergola. There are a lot of options there. I suppose.
1: Is that the crisscross woods and stuff
15: yeah,
1: like that,
15: pretty, is it? Right, yeah, okay, pretty yeah. much. So generally they're formed into arches or over a seat, if you know what I mean. Suppose round here, the clematis is out at the minute. I'm sure if you're driving about, you'd see them, the sort of pinky purpley flowers. Very good, very vigorous growth, would cover it up quite quickly. Great flowers. Or the big thing at the minute there, well, that's, what do you call the thing, Bridgerton was on the TV.
1: Yeah, that's right.
15: Yes,
1: yeah.
15: Wisteria was what was in the front of their house. And it is really, it just shows how TV can sort of dictate fashion in
1: yes,
15: the garden.
1: Yes, of course.
15: Yes.
1: And I mean, presumably you do have to intertwine it as it grows. It's not or will it actually follow?
15: The legs of clematis or wisteria will grip itself.
1: Really?
15: It has it's just the natural thing. As we tendrils, it puts out and it grabs on.
1: It's amazing, isn't it?
15: Yeah. If someone you'd have to tie onto but couldn't be quite effective to is climbing roses.
1: Yeah, okay. So but wisteria, if you liked Bridgerton, and what was the other one you mentioned?
15: The clematis.
1: Clematis, okay.
15: Clematis would be the quickest.
1: Both are good options.
15: Yeah.
1: We like quickness, don't we? I cut some trees in the garden and there's a lot of sawdust on the garden. It's very difficult to get it lifted. Will it cause any harm? Should I leave it? Or any tips to lift it? Interesting one. I can imagine they've been cutting it down and they've taken the tree away and there's this sawdust all over the lawn.
15: Funny, after the couple of the red warning storms we had, there was a lot of people lost trees, and it is actually a big thing around the garden. Yeah. A small amount of it does no harm, but actually probably would actually benefit your garden a wee bit.
1: Mm.
15: So if you just get a rake and if they're a big pile of it, take the worst of it away. But if there's a certain amount left through the grass, it doesn't actually do anything.
1: So say, for instance, if you sort of see sand through grass, you want to see the grass and all that kind of stuff. You don't want it to be a blanket.
15: Yes, exactly.
1: But if you can spread it out to the point where it's amongst the grass, it will break down.
15: It will break down. Actually, it will fertilize the grass eventually.
1: Okay, so turn that fern upside down. That could be an advantage. I recently planted roses, but how often should I water the buggers? And what feed should I give them?
15: You get specific rose food. It's the ratio on would be 5-5-5. It's sort of feeding every aspect of the plant. Generally, it comes in granular form, so you do it maybe twice a year, probably now or whenever you planted them, and about the 1st of July or so would be quite good. And in terms of watering, sort of, you have to, if they're in the ground, you have to judge it by the weather, if you know what I mean. But to establish them, maybe if you threw a drop on them every, say, second, third night.
1: How do I keep brown slugs out of my pots?
15: Keep brown slugs out of your pots. Few different options there. So there is, I hear a lot of people swearing by actually putting balsamic vinegar in there. Mm-hmm. Apparently they avoid it. But if you can be sure they're not in the pot, sort of, normally the pot has a rim on it. If you actually put a bit of Vaseline,
1: yeah,
15: when they got up on it, it actually should keep them out, just create a barrier.
1: It's literally that they can't get across it.
15: Yeah, exactly.
1: Okay.
15: Or you actually can buy now, it's like Sellotape, but it's made out of copper.
1: Yes.
15: And put it around the top of your pot. And it actually has the effect of keeping them out that way, because they won't cross crapper because it carries a charge and it electrocutes their belly. So it's just no electric fence for slugs, basically.
1: Yeah, okay.
15: But you have to be sure that there are no slugs in the pot before you build your fence, because otherwise he's in the all-you-can-eat buffet and he's delighted with himself.
1: All right, okay, that's interesting. What is the right time of the year for hanging baskets and window boxes? We're right at the start of the right time.
15: Yes, absolutely. Just generally, most garden centres, you'll be looking all through the month of May, probably first couple of weeks of June. After that, I would say you'd struggle. It's just people that there is sort of a cut-off point to the season. But no, pretty much for the next month, you're happy out.
1: Can you please ask Paul, what's the best type of evergreen hedge for a boundary fence along a field that cows won't eat?
15: cows won't eat, evergreen that cows won't eat, you would be struggling. So they would generally, they're going to have a wee nibble at something. Electric fence would be your option, keep them back. But if they're not your cows, it's going to be difficult.
1: Yeah, it's a tough one, that.
15: Farm hedges that stand up, generally, it's not evergreen, but the whitethorn. Mm. See it flowered at the minute, would be quite good.
1: I've started my carrot seedlings in my greenhouse. They have sprouted. Just looking for a bit of advice about then moving them to the outside.
15: Yes. Carrot seedlings, if they're in wee pots or if they're in sort of cellular trays, as little disturbance as possible. And try not to touch the leaf if you can.
1: Okay.
15: So make a wee ridge and take your seedlings and drop them in and sort of at an even space. But if the carrot fly is actually quite smart, and if you touch the leaves, it releases the scent.
1: Mm.
15: And then the carrot flies can be on them quite quickly. So just the minimum disturbance to them as you transplant them out.
1: Interesting.
15: But now it would be a grand
1: thing. So you're saying take some soil with them and
15: yeah, try exactly. And scoop them out. If they're in wee pots, just take the whole bunch. Don't try and break them up individually.
1: Yeah.
15: Just set them in.
1: Okay, because once you trigger a scent that attracts its enemies, effectively.
15: Yes, exactly.
1: Right, okay. I was thinking of growing rhubarb. Is it difficult and does it need much work?
15: No. Rhubarb is actually one of them plants that sort of almost thrives in neglect. So it does. Generally, you give him a good feed in the autumn time, whenever he does this thing between sort of now and October. Give him a good feed in October and he'll be happy enough for the next year. So he will. Just keep him quite a shaded, damp site he prefers.
1: Mm.
15: So, but now they're perfect and very easy growing.
1: Yeah, and really, I suppose the general advice at the moment is, you know, water, but don't water excessively. Feed, but don't feed excessively. Don't be afraid of ripping off old blooms, etc.
15: Yeah.
1: Just the what might seem like the basics, but also yes. Watering an opportunity, I presume, to check your plants, your flowers for things that could damage them.
15: Exactly. If you sort of, if you're watering every day, you're going to build a relationship with your plants and you're seeing stuff as they arise. So if you can spot like a potential sword.
1: Enemy.
15: Exactly.
1: I can't think of the word either.
15: I know. But if you see a potential thing that's going to be a big problem, if you spot it early, it's less of a problem.
1: Mm, okay. And green fly, white fly, that's the kind of stuff we're looking for at the moment.
15: Yes, exactly. Probably in the next few weeks, they'll be starting to become more active.
1: Cats can be a bit of a problem too.
15: Yes, cats are a big problem, especially for your window boxes, because they tend to open the window and just knock them off very handy. So the big thing is just deterrence for cats. Is just make some, they're very habitual. So if you can break the habit of them going in your garden, so we would always advocate something like a water pistol.
1: Yeah.
15: Give them a shot.
1: But there are some stuff you can get to that doesn't harm the cat, but I mean, if there's options, it'll choose another option rather than messing around with your stuff.
15: You can get products based on like citrus fruits.
1: Yeah.
15: Just the essential oils, that sort of thing. They tend to stay away from it a wee bit, but they're quite smart too. So eventually they'll bypass that as well.
1: All right, okay, brilliant stuff, Paul. Thank you very much indeed. Until we meet again, don't forget you can find out more from Paul at Ballacter Garden Centre, just down the road from us here at the Mountaintop. And we have a whole network of amazing garden centres right across the region, and they're all very open and friendly and willing to chat you through what you're interested in talking about. Until we have you back on, Paul, thank you very much.
15: Perfect, thank you.
1: All right, back with more after the break.
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1: So after that rather chilly morning, we're going to have sunshine and showers through the morning and into the afternoon, temperatures of 8 to 11 degrees. So showers then this evening will gradually die away as fresh northwesterly winds begin to ease, with plenty of clear spells developing in temperatures of 3 to 7 degrees, but continuing to feel rather cool in that breeze. And nothing fantastic weather-wise for the next few days, but there are some indications things might improve as we head a bit deeper into May. A big thanks once again to Paul McLaughlin, gardener at Ballagher Garden Centre. Always a pleasure to have him up. A caller says, as someone involved in the Irish apartheid movement years ago, I think it's ghastly that people make comments about people with parents from other countries. Anyone born in Ireland is Irish. Does this mean Paul McGrath's not Irish? Well, you see, the people you're talking to, John, probably believe he's not. That's the reality. Maybe they think that Rory Gallagher isn't. I don't know. But anyway, John goes on to say, I think that they are more Irish than people who don't accept people with different skin colours. Racism is creeping into our psyche and it's unacceptable, he believes. My maternal grandparents went to America and met no blacks, no Irish and no dogs, he says there. On citizenship, when I was at national school 70 years ago, we were told that Eamon de Valera was born on a ship, and the first port the ship pulled into was New York, where his birth was registered, so he was a Yank or an Irishman. Yeah, okay, so we had a bit of a dual citizenship buzz going on there. Yeah, we were talking about a whole group of patients being called to Scally Place, I think it was, 10:30 in the morning, 150 of them, on the issue of appointments. The local surgery here are the same. I had a doctor's appointment last week for 20 past 10 to discover 7 other patients sitting with the same appointment. I know a surgery not far away, and one person is all you would see in the surgery at any time. So what is the logic of, and there must be a logic to it, mustn't there? What is the logic of sort of giving people in these generally medical settings, it would seem, you know, a group of people the same time? What is the logic there? Let us know, 086 60 25,000. On Ladies Beg, Bay, hi Greg. Is the investment enough? The capacity of the sewage plant is a stopgap. The population is increasing to surpass Irish Water's works. P.S. Ladies Bay is Litter Bay. Anytime there's good weather, and it's not locals, by the way, says Oisin. Oisin, come on. Let's have a bit of good news. But you're probably right. But those works aren't completed, and hopefully things will improve going forward. And listen, we need to stamp out whomever is responsible for littering. Hi Greg, surprised this has not come up before, but I think it has, but not for quite some time. I was in Letterkenny University Hospital at the weekend. The prices in the shop at the front door, unbelievable. €4.20 for a bag of jellies that are €1 in other shops. €3 for a small bottle of juice, €2.35 in all other shops. How can they do this? Typical Ireland exploiting the struggling people in their time of need. I'm not sure if that's private run or HSC run. It's a convenience shop. And it is convenient, and you often pay for convenience. But anyway, we'll look into that a little bit more. Hi, Greg. Whoever should be in charge of the road from Dromahol to Ballinam, Ballymaleki Crossroads would need to get the finger out and fix it. It's a disgrace, since seeing the 10T will be another 10 years. Yeah, okay. Well, keep on it and raise it. Raise it with the council as well. On beaches, what about bringing back the diving board at Ladies Bay? Wasn't familiar there was one there. It's obviously not an area I frequent very regularly, but if the water's okay to swim in now, which it is, bring back the diving board, says the listener. There was a person knocked down outside the Bank of Ireland, a pedestrian crossing in Ballybuffet. Where are our councillors now? This is not the first time a collision has happened here. Glenmore Estates outside Ballybuffet, there are young boys flying through it in big tractors and they're on the phone. If someone gets caught in those wheels, they're a goner. These are two separate issues, by the way. Listen, I don't know the circumstances of what happened this morning, but I do know before it was even opened, that crossing never made any sense. Have a fantastic Wednesday, everyone. We're back with you tomorrow morning at 9. Stay safe and stay tuned. John Breslin is around the Northwest next after the 11 o'clock news.
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26: Every GAA season, cameras follow teams on the pitch. But on the sideline is another team. One that's passed on what they learned yesterday to shape those on the pitch today. That's what the game is built on. Because playing it forward isn't just about lifting cups, but lifting a team. And behind every county are those who lift us all. AIB, proud sponsor of the GAA All-Ireland Senior Football Championship. AIB. For the life you're after.
27: 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Dallas and Kathy Durgan. Saturday brings Brendan Shine, John Glenn and Raymond Kelly from the Indians. Sunday stars Gary Gamble, Ryan Lynch and Elaine Boy, with live performances from John McNichol and the Matrimony Band each night. 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That's the John McNichol Music Weekend this Friday, Saturday and Sunday at the Clanry Hotel, Letterkenny. 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
28: Good morning with the headlines on Highland Radio at 11 o'clock. I'm Ryan Brawley. Gardaí have been tending to the scene of a collision on Main Street, Ballybuffet this morning. It's understood a pedestrian has been knocked down. More information will follow in due course. Nursing staff at Ard na Gréine in Stranorlar are set to begin industrial action later this month. Members of the Irish Nurses and Midwives Organisation and Psychiatric Nurses Association will stage a protest on May 27th, followed by a work to rule from June the 2nd. The action follows a ballot of members after management withdrew proposals for a 24/7 on-site management at the Donegal Intellectual Disability Services facility. The unions say staff had cooperated with major service changes over the past 2 years based on written commitments that out of hours governance would be restored. Both unions are now calling for on-site management to be reinstated and for additional nursing managers to be appointed to strengthen safeguarding and clinical oversight. Donegal TDs have raised the cases of two young Donegal boys with Duchenne muscular dystrophy this morning. Deputies Piers Doherty and Patrick O'Gallagher urged the Health Minister to work quickly to make the drug givinostat available to patients in Ireland. The Minister of State at the Department of Health laid out a timeline to explain administrative delay in making the drug available. An application for a commercial negotiation was received on Friday last. Deputy Gallagher hopes a decision on its availability will be made in the coming weeks. And concerns have been raised over the condition of the road serving Portlink Business Park in Letterkenny. Calls are being made for Donegal County Council to begin the process of taking the road in charge amid ongoing complaints about potholes. The road provides access to the Good and New Cancer charity shop and an iPass centre housing around 370 residents. Council officials say taking the road in charge would be difficult under current regulations as it remains in private ownership and no funding has been allocated. Councillor Jerry McMonagall, who raised the motion, says at the very least potholes must be repaired as school buses are struggling to safely use the road. And that's all for the newsroom for now. Back with news headlines again at midday.
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5: Yes, plenty of music and a little chat until 1. Being here is heavenly. Here's Danny Wilson to start. Every single

What about an 84-year-old in England, in Nottinghamshire, in fact, who was stopped by police and admitted that he'd been driving without a licence or insurance for more than 70 years? And I'd say the police were a bit, well, maybe a bit shocked and surprised at first. And then deep down, they probably had to keep things to the letter of the law. But deep down, they were going, well, you know, should we just walk away here? 84 years of age, anyhow, driving without a license or insurance for more than 70 years. And he says he started driving at just 12. 12, no less. And he'd never been caught or involved in an accident until then. In fact, he was caught in a supermarket car park. So I'm not sure what exactly he was doing there, but that caught the attention. But he was picked up, or he was caught on camera, apparently. And then the police issued a traffic offence report. And it doesn't say what that offence was. And his car was seized. So do you think this is right? 84 years of age, and for more than 70 years, without a licence or insurance, but he had never been involved in an accident. And so were the police right? Should he be punished for this? Let us know what you think. 0866 20 5000.

Rung says, "May I advise, reminds me of Ralph Mullinger in the 80s. Same kind of vibe going on there back then." I don't remember Ralph Mullen. Late Miami. South Beach, Miami. There's no fine boat to pull in at the pier right now. A couple of upcoming events. In fact, this weekend, two nature walks. One at Lurgabrack, which is brilliant because we often walk over to the beach there just to leave the car park and walk over, and it's a great walk over. But it's well rewarded because the beach, the so-called secret beach, it is fantastic, and there's usually hardly anybody on it, and it's a big, long and wide beach. It's brilliant. But this walk, anyhow, is through the dunes, and start off through the woods, and we'll explore plants and animals that are found along the track, and over the dunes and the marker systems, and look at how they're managed for nature and at wildflowers and insects and ground nesting birds. All I ask is that you please don't bring the dog. That is Saturday morning at 11 o'clock. You can register at eventbrite.ie. And then on Sunday afternoon, there's a nature walk from the boat strand Carrickfinn. And it's along the shoreline. It's rocky shoreline at low tide. And it looks at the animals that survive and thrive in that environment. It'll be followed then by a short walk along the dune and coastal grassland systems to see how they're managed for nature. Again, the advice is please don't bring the dog. And in both cases, good walking shoes or rain gear recommended, the usual stuff. But also, if you want to register for that one, that is on Sunday. Just go to eventbrite.ie.

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That is Alex Warren. Now, when you're on a flight, do you sometimes or always or occasionally recline your seat? Because the internet is alive again with arguments about reclining seats on airplanes. There's another viral video showing passengers having an argument in the middle of a flight. And some say that it absolutely destroys personal space, and the space is limited anyhow on an airplane. And that, you know, sometimes there's somebody to the left of you, somebody to the right, and it's too bad then if somebody comes in from the front and puts their seat back. And this can be particularly annoying on a long haul flight. So you can, you know, you could be sitting for 5, 6, 7, maybe longer, depending on where you're going, and somebody with the seat reclined in front of you. Why airlines ever put in reclining seats in the first place is beyond me. Unless it's up in first class or something where there's loads of leg room, and if you recline your seat, you're not bothering the person behind you because they're going to have loads of room one way or the other. Experts are saying that passenger frustration now often reflects stress around modern air travel, including delays and overcrowding and rising costs. They really do squeeze in as many seats into a plane now as is possible. So you have very little leg room. And economy seating, it's like an endurance challenge. So I suppose, why would we do it? Why would we recline our seat? Anyhow, the debate continues.

0: The Human League, and with that, hello to Fidelma Boyle. Fidelma, you're in the orthopaedic ward at Letterkenny Hospital at the moment. Wishing you a speedy recovery is Mary and Stephen. Indeed, Fidelma. All the best to you. George, this is about reclining seats. George says, seats that recline exist, so why not use them? And Amy in Castlefin says, I was on a flight to Italy recently. The fella in front had a seat back the whole way. I asked him nicely, would he mind putting it up? But he ignored me. Well, if you do ask nicely and then somebody just ignores you and leaves the seat back, and they know that you're annoyed by it, they know that you're put out by it, then just every time you have to move, make sure the seat in front gets a wee dink. Or if you have to get up for whatever reason, go to the bathroom, that, you know, you catch the seat in front and you get out very slowly with a lot of shuffling.
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13: All the biggest hits. Right here. Right here. Right now. John Breslin. On Highland Radio. Yeah.

There's a new documentary short film that's just come out this week, created by a journalism student from Northwest Regional College called Jonathan Cullen. And it's called Building a Village. And it looks at the two-year evolution of Derry Meetups, which evolved into the community organisation that's now known as Clan & Co. And it looks at how local people are doing something about the epidemic of loneliness. So the film argues anyhow that organic community spaces are no longer a luxury, but they're a fundamental necessity. And they interview the founder of Clan & Co, that's Cassie Jane, also some members and some facilitators and local venue owners. And it highlights the transformative power of choosing connection. And there was a very successful premiere of this short film at the Playhouse in Derry. And it was made by Jonathan Cullen, who was on a break from working in the video game industry, because he's been covering that particular industry for 17 years, both online and in print. And he worked for some of the biggest publications, like the official PlayStation magazine and the official Xbox magazine. And he is in the final weeks of getting a degree in journalism at Northwest Regional College. And he has not only written this, but directed it and produced it and edited it. And it's called Building a Village. And he actually stars in it as well as a member of the group. So it's out now on YouTube and some other platforms, but most definitely on YouTube anyhow. And if you want to check that out, Jonathan has seen himself firsthand the power of community and connection and friendship, and felt that he had to put something this together. So it is indeed powerful. It's called Building a Village. If you want to check it out, it's on YouTube. Around the Northwest, if you'd like to get in touch with the show by text or on WhatsApp, 086 60 25 000. You can connect with us as well on social media, Instagram or Facebook. Here's David Gray now, and You're the World to Me on Around the Northwest.

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6: Cool and windy today in the northwest with some sunny spells but also scattered showers. A few of the showers heavy. Highest temperatures 10 to 13 degrees in fresh to strong northwest winds. The showers then becoming isolated tonight with clear spells developing for a time, but then becoming cloudier again later in the night.
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From reclining seats on airplanes to our baggage, because you see, Ryanair is going to raise staff bonuses for catching people with oversized baggage. And it can be really unnerving when your bag is just sailing close to the wind. You know, you think you have the weight right and you hope you have the measurements right. And then you pray that nobody pulls you in. But Ryanair are going to increase the bonus, because there is a bonus. It went up actually last November from 150 to 250. And now Michael O'Leary is chatting about putting it up again, because the number of people actually being caught, or the number of people with an oversized bag, is a lot less. So they have to, or perhaps maybe the best way of putting this, the number of people being caught with an oversized bag is a lot less. So he feels that he might have to increase the bonus, and it could go from 250 to 350. And then if you are caught, it's 75 euro, which is considerable. Experts are questioning the safety of lifts, and they're warning that passenger limits might be outdated because average body weights have risen a lot over recent decades. And research found that many manufacturers still base their lift capacity on an average passenger weight of 75 kilos, and that is not the case now. And there is a small sign in pretty much every lift, I think, of the maximum capacity. And what these experts are saying, well, you know, the manufacturers of these lifts, they're basing it on an average weight of 75 kilos, but in recent decades, that's gone up. So if you are a bit iffy about using lifts in the first place, I'm sure that hasn't helped. And finally, for now, Cadbury has announced a new bar. It's a twirl with a twist. Well, the twirl has a twist anyhow. This is another twist. It's going to be coated in white chocolate. Not just any regular white chocolate. Maybe that wouldn't be sweet enough, I'm not sure. But instead, it's going to be dipped in caramelized white chocolate.

chatting yesterday on the show about Ted Lasso and how there's a new season coming out shortly. And I see now one of the actors who played a footballer has actually signed a contract with an American football team. He's Christo Fernandez. And he signed a professional contract with a team in the second tier in the United States, like a championship side. It's El Paso Locomotive. He plays Danny in the show, 35 years of age. Used to play youth football in Mexico, but he stepped away when he was 15 because of a knee injury. But he's been trying to get back into action, and that's worked out now. He's been doing some training apparently in Chicago, but now has signed with El Paso. Staying with football, I see that the education secretary in Mexico is bringing the school year to an end prematurely on the 5th of June so the kids can go off and watch the World Cup. And this is over a month earlier because the original date's July the 15th. And the government's saying it's because of high temperatures and the World Cup logistics. And to try and tell that to the parents now, we have to get an extra 40 days of childcare at a month's notice. They've rolled back a wee bit, the government, to say it's just a proposal at the moment, subject to review. Yeah.

0: Thanks very much for listening in. That's Miranda Lambert with Bluebird, by the way, bringing the show to a close today. Back tomorrow at 11. My thanks to Shannon Wilkin for producing. Until tomorrow.
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6: Good afternoon, it's Donna Marie Doherty with the lunchtime news at 1 o'clock. First, a look at the main headlines. A young pedestrian has been injured following a collision with a car in Ballybuffet this morning. Nursing staff at Ardna Grainne in Stranorlar are set to begin industrial action later this month. The Dáil has heard urgent appeals this morning to make the drug Vinostat available for people with Duchenne muscular dystrophy in Ireland, including two young boys in Donegal. And there's been a marked improvement in bathing water quality at Ladies Bay and Bunkrana, according to a new EPA report. These stories in full, plus more to follow. Oisin Kelly has the latest in sport at 1:15. A young pedestrian has been injured following a collision with a car in Ballybuffet this morning. Garda Síochána and emergency services attended the scene on Main Street shortly before 9 o'clock. A male youth was taken to Letterkenny University Hospital with non-life-threatening injuries. No other injuries were reported and the road has since reopened. Nursing staff at Ardna Grainne in Stranorlar are set to begin industrial action later this month. Members of the Irish Nurses and Midwives Organisation and Psychiatric Nurses Association will stage a protest on May 27th, followed by a work to rule from June 2nd. The action follows a ballot of members after management withdrew proposals for a 24/7 on-site management at the Donegal Intellectual Disability Services facility. The union says staff had cooperated with major service changes over the past 2 years, based on written commitments that out-of-hours governance would be restored. Both unions are now calling for on-site management to be reinstated and for additional nursing managers to be appointed to strengthen safeguarding and clinical oversight. The Dáil has heard urgent appeals this morning to make the drug Jovinostat available for people with Duchenne muscular dystrophy in Ireland. Deputies Pierce Doherty and Pat the Cope Gallagher raised the cases of young Donegal boys Aaron Langan and Dermot O'Sullivan, whose lives could be improved by the drug. Jovinostat has faced administrative delays by the HSE, despite the medication receiving approval by the European Medical Agency in June of last year. In reply, Minister of State at the Department of Health laid out a timeline which explained that an application on commercial negotiations from the pharmaceutical company which makes Jovinostat was not received by the HSE until Friday last. Deputy Gallagher said the fact the drug is available in the north makes things difficult to understand.
7: Whatever is to be decided now must be fast-tracked. You did refer to the receipt of a commercial offer on the Friday, the 8th of May. I believe over the next number of weeks a decision should be taken and must be taken. Now, the ironic thing about it is this, that Aaron's family are living in Lahey, close to the border. O'Sullivan's family are living in Ballybuffet, close to the border. And the children on the other side of the border, whether it's in Fermanagh or Tyrone or wherever, they're availing of this. So it's vitally important that there should not be discrimination as far as these children are concerned. And we're pleading with you, we're pleading with the Minister, who's pragmatic. We had dealings with her in relation to issues in Donegal. And I would hope that a decision can be taken soon, and that the question of finance should not be an issue. And I'm again calling on the all concerned, whether it's the drug company, the HSE, the department, to ensure that these children avail of this treatment as soon as possible. Time is ticking.
6: Minister Mary Butley responded, saying the delays have been down to the drug company.
8: There is negotiations underway. There is a system and a process in place, and you know, simply saying that doesn't cut it for from a political perspective is no logic at all. There are children all over Ireland that need this drug. The minister recognises that there is a process in place. Ital Pharmaco are the pharmaceutical company who came last Friday. They came last Friday with a proposal, and the confidential commercial negotiations are underway. Today is Wednesday. The reason why there was a delay from January to this time is because the NCPE didn't receive the full health technology assessment from the company until the 15th of January, which took 4 months. I don't know why these delays have happened. But what I do know is that there are children that need this drug, and I do believe with both of you that there shouldn't be a situation that one child is living in Donegal and one child is living 5 miles down the road and they have access to the drug. We get that.
6: ICWA has published reports on four of Donegal's largest residential centres for older people. The centres in Gweedore, Fonn, Port na Blá and Ballyshannon had a combined total of 178 residents when the inspections took place. Each of the reports includes plans for management outlining how understanding issues will be resolved. Donal Kavanagh has more.
9: There were 36 residents in place at Oras Gweedore when it was inspected in November of last year. Six non-compliances were noted in the areas of premises, persons in charge, governance and management, infection control, medicines and pharmaceutical services, and residents' rights. There were 44 residents at Nazareth House in Fonn when it was inspected in December. Two non-compliances were noted in the areas of premises and governance and management. The Lake House Nursing Home in Port na Blá had 46 residents in place when it was inspected in October. One non-compliance was recorded in the area of premises. The most recent of the inspections took place in Ballyshannon Community Hospital in February, with 52 residents in place. There were no non-compliances noted. The full reports can be accessed on our website, highlandradio.com.
6: There's been an earmarked improvement in bathing water quality at Ladies Bay in Buncrana, according to a new Environmental Protection Agency report. Ladies Bay, which was previously classed as having poor water quality, was placed under special management in recent years. Donegal County Council says those measures have been successful, with sampling results improving significantly. The beach has now achieved a sufficient water quality rating for the 2025 season, with swimming restrictions lifted and routine monitoring continuing. Local councillor Fionnan Bradley says it will help bolster tourism in the area.
10: Thankfully, I'm delighted to be able to report that the EPA have stated that water quality at Ladies Bay and Buncrana for last year, so the 2025 year, was graded as sufficient. Now, I know your listeners might say sufficient doesn't sound that good, but as you said, for the 3 years before that, the water quality was poor. One of only two beaches in all of Ireland, the other being Sandymount and North Dublin, that returned a poor water quality, which meant that the waters weren't suitable for bathing in. And we couldn't bathe, either locals or tourists could not bathe at the Ladies Bay and Buncrana.
11: And just to put that into context for listeners, there was only two, in all of the 26 counties under the auspices of the EPA, there was only two beaches in the whole country that were deemed poor due to untreated wastewater discharges, this particularly during heavy rain, and one of them was Ladies Bay, and it was a blight, right? It's great to see that reversed.
10: Absolutely, yeah, because, I mean, the Buncrana, our bread and butter, particularly in the summertime, is tourists and visitors coming into the town from Northern Ireland and from the UK and from all other parts of the world, indeed. And Ladies Bay is the premier beach in Buncrana. It's right in the heart of the town, and it's the most easily accessible and central of all the beaches around the Buncrana area. And for anybody to come and enjoy the day and then discover when they would get as far as Ladies Bay that there were big signs up telling them they couldn't bathe. You've used the word blight, and indeed you were absolutely correct. It was a terrible blight.
6: More than 1,000 people contributed to the government's cost of disability consultation process. The research follows calls from people with disabilities to introduce targeted supports to offset additional costs they face. A cost of disability forum hearing is hearing the results of the process this afternoon. Jessica Woodlock reports.
12: This consultation process found people view the cost of disability in a number of ways. Some see the payment as necessary, a central solution to day-to-day costs, while others view it as one tool amongst many that are needed. It acknowledges extra costs for people with disabilities are unavoidable, ongoing, and built into how society operates. It says existing services don't cover the full cost, and many people

0: on dealing with antisocial behaviour like this.
1: Let us also be clear that we are talking about masonry, petrol bombs and fireworks being launched into a residential area where people of all ages live, not least vulnerable adults and elderly residents. We're also talking about streets where children want to play outside and where all the residents want to live in peace and have a peaceful night's sleep. These attacks are designed to intimidate, they're designed to isolate, and they're designed to drive people out of their homes. I have been in constant contact with the PSNI throughout these disturbances. Whilst I welcome increased patrols and the arrests that were made last weekend and in the days that followed, we must be honest. The response against the perpetrators must be robust and it must be consistent. We need more than just a reactive presence. We need a proactive strategy that prevents these gatherings before the first sectarian slur is shouted, before the first stone is thrown. To those responsible, let me be clear, you're not defending anything. You're destroying your neighbour's peace of mind, their well-being and their mental health. Whilst physical damage to property can be repaired, it shouldn't have to be. The psychological toll on the residents of the Fountain and Bishop Street and that interface is much harder to mend. As a representative foil, I will not stand by whilst this community is used as a punch bag.
0: Abuse towards council staff from members of the public will not be tolerated, according to the Mayor of Letterkenny Milford Municipal District. Councillor Kieran Brogan was speaking after Gardaí were called to an incident in the Letterkenny PSC recently. Councillor Brogan says it's important that council workers know they're valued and appreciated.
2: The staff that we have here work very hard. They do a very challenging job at times, all the time. But I think it's important that they're appreciated, not abused. And it has happened here recently. But as elected members, we need to send a strong message out that we appreciate the task, the difficult task that our staff have, and that the public that's coming here need to be respectful to the staff.
0: It's 12 minutes past one here on Highland Radio. Oisin Kelly will be at the sports desk after this short break.
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3: Thanks, Donna Marie. We start with schools football, and it's a big day for Loretto Community School. They're playing in the FEA Minor Boys National Cup Final for under 15 large schools. Middleton CBS from Cork is the opposition. The game kicked off a short time ago at 1 o'clock down in Athlone. No goals as yet to report. Loretto Community School, Milford 0. Middleton CBS from Cork 0. Celtic have a major hurdle to jump tonight in their hopes of retaining their Scottish Premiership crown. They're a point off Hearts, who they play at the weekend. But before that, they need to beat Motherwell away from home. Celtic boss Martin O'Neill says his players deserve credit as they've turned their season round to date.
4: I mean, the players have risen to the occasion on so many occasions, in all honesty. They've been terrific. But, going in with confidence anyway, you know, we fought back from a goal behind against Rangers. I thought we played really strongly. And that gives you confidence of going into football matches, and that's all you can hope for.
3: Hearts could win the Scottish title for the first time since 1960 tonight. They'll be crowned champions if they beat Falkirk at Tynecastle, and Celtic end up losing to Motherwell. Elsewhere, Rangers hope to end a three-match losing run when they host Hibs. An England Manchester City boss Pep Guardiola expects a tough test against Crystal Palace despite their upcoming Conference League final. City can move to within 2 points of Arsenal this evening as the Premier League title race heads on to the final weeks. Rodri could also return to the City squad after injury. But City boss Pep Guardiola was clear in not expecting Palace to roll over for them tonight.
5: They are so professional, the teams. Crystal Palace, we play top... Against us, we saw Leeds yesterday against the Spurs, how even being out of the relegation battle, so they are in Premier League again, how they compete. We play here against Aston Villa in the past, West Ham, you know, nothing to play, and it was how difficult it was, so I'm pretty sure they will do the best, knowing that, of course, they have the final 3 days later.
3: It's understood Manchester United are ready to open talks about extending Michael Carrick's time as head coach beyond the end of the season. Formal discussions are expected to start before their final Premier League game of the campaign against Brighton. The former Manchester United midfielder has won 10 of his 15 matches in charge and helped them qualify for the Champions League. Locally, two games in the Donegal Junior League Premier Division this evening. Bunnaby United host Cager Rovers, and St Catharines are off to St Johnstone to play Kildrum Tigers. Those results will have a bearing on either Cager or St Catharines playing Castlefin Celtic in the promotion relegation playoff this coming Sunday. In Gaelic games, the All-Ireland Under-20 semi-finals are on this evening. Tyrone, who are chasing 3 in a row All-Ireland titles, take on Leinster champions Kildare. The game is in Cavanagh and starts at 7:30. And at the same time, Kerry and Roscommon, they will meet in Thurles. Elsewhere, reigning All-Ireland champions Tipperary are defending their Munster under 20 hurling crown this evening. Clare provide the opposition in that one. Over 1,000 pairs of feet will take to the streets of Tyrone and Donegal this Sunday morning for the 11th edition of the Strabane Lifford Half Marathon. A full breakdown of road closures, timings and a course video is available now at derrystrabane.com, SLHM. That's derrystrabane.com, SLHM. Race pack collections will take place at the Melvin Sports Complex on Friday, the 15th of May from 4 o'clock, on Saturday from 10 a.m. and on the morning of the race from 7:30. Finally, in racing, there's action today at Punchestown, where the first of those will go to post after 4:45. And that's your sport this lunchtime, Donna Marie. As always, there's more to come later today at 5:45.
2: Thanks, Oisín. Concerns have been raised over the condition of the road serving the Portlink Business Park in Letterkenny. Calls are being made for Donegal County Council to begin the process of taking the road in charge amid ongoing complaints about potholes. The road provides access to the Good New Cancer Charity Shop and an iPass centre housing around 370 residents. Council officials say that taking in charge of the road would be difficult under current regulations as it remains in private ownership and no funding has been allocated. Councillor Jerry McMonigal, who raised the motion, says at the very least potholes must be repaired as school buses are struggling to safely use the road.
6: And in the meantime, while we're trying to look at and see how we can take in charge of it and go through the normal procedures, I'm asking that they would immediately fill the potholes and make the road safe, make it accessible, because it's not good enough that people are having, particularly around the cancer, the Good New Cancer Shop, it's a charity shop. It does great work for people and who have been diagnosed with cancer, and the bus service they provide to Galway and all. And then we have to nearly go through creators on the moon to get there. It's just not good enough. And as you say, we have an iPass centre there with 370 people, 106 of them are children. There's school buses in and out every day. Again, it's not fair on the school bus owners that they have to traverse a road such as what that road's got, the conditions got there now.
7: I suppose the age-old nearly response to when it comes to roads is it's a matter of funding, and if there's funding has been set aside for that, what's the story with this particular situation?
6: Well, look, you know, for a long term taking in charge, obviously you will need a substantial amount of funding, but for in relation to the pothole filling, there's probably six very serious potholes there at the minute that could be filled with, no, not an enormous amount of money could do that. And I think we have within the council the resources to carry out the necessary repairs there, and you know, look in at the long term of taking it in charge, but look, the potholes should be filled, the road should be made amenable.
2: The Oireachtas Media Committee won't be recommending a social media ban for under-16s. It comes as submissions have been heard from various stakeholders, with no expert witness recommending the move. The Oireachtas Children's Committee has also heard from children, safety groups and social media companies with mixed views. Young people don't think it would work and say it would take away the positives from being on social media. Chair of the Oireachtas Media Committee, Alan Kelly, says the ban would be easily circumnavigated.
8: Any of the expert witnesses that came in, those from a technological, those from a regulatory point of view, those from cyber safe as regards to the protection of children, and indeed those who have concerns in relation to privacy, any of those, not one of them actually advocated for an under 16 ban.
2: The Justice Minister says other ministers will have the opportunity to view proposals to incentivise Ukrainian refugees to return home. The Social Protection Minister has indicated no major talks have taken place between his department and the Department of Justice. Jim O'Callaghan is set to bring the memo to Cabinet in the coming weeks. He says all relevant ministers will be briefed on the proposals.
9: We recently had a Cabinet subcommittee meeting in respect of it. I've stated that I'm bringing forward proposals that will be discussed at Cabinet in June. Due course, obviously every member of Cabinet will have an opportunity to consider it in advance, but I don't want to say too much in respect of it yet because the decision hasn't been made by government yet, but I certainly will be advancing proposals to government in respect to that matter.
2: Looking now to the weather forecast, sunshine and showers through the afternoon with highest temperatures of 8 to 11 degrees. To conclude this afternoon's news, a look back at the headlines. A young pedestrian has been injured following a collision with a car in Balbuffet this morning, and Garda Síochána and emergency services attended the scene on Main Street shortly before 9 o'clock. The male youth was taken to Letterkenny University Hospital with non-life-threatening injuries. No other injuries were reported and the road has reopened. Nursing staff at Ard na Gréine in Stranorlar are set to begin industrial action later this month. Members of the Irish Nurses and Midwives Organisation and Psychiatric Nurses Association will stage a protest on May 27th, followed by a work to rule from June 2nd. The action follows a ballot of members after management withdrew proposals for 24/7 on-site management at the Donegal Intellectual Disability Services facility. The unions say the staff had cooperated with major service changes over the past 2 years, based based on written commitments that out-of-hours governance would be restored. The Dáil has heard urgent appeals this morning to make the drug Gevinostat available to people with Duchenne muscular dystrophy in Ireland. Deputies Piers Doherty and Pat the Cope Gallagher raised the cases of two young Donegal boys, Aaron Langan and Dermot O'Sullivan, whose lives could be improved by the drug. Gevinostat has faced administrative delays by the HSC, despite the medication receiving approval by the European Medical Agency last June. In reply, the Minister of State at the Department of Health laid out a timeline which explained that an application on commercial negotiations from the pharmaceutical company, which makes Gevinostat, was not received by the HSC until Friday last. And there's been a marked improvement in bathing water quality at Ladies Bay in Buncrana. It's according to a new EPA report. Ladies Bay, which was previously classed as having poor water quality, was placed under special management plans in recent years. Donegal County Council say those measures have been successful, with sampling results improving significantly. The beach has now achieved a sufficient water quality rating for 2025 season, with swimming restrictions lifted and routine monitoring continuing. That's all for now from the newsroom. We'll be back with more headlines at 2 o'clock.
10: The obituary notices for this Wednesday afternoon, May 13th. The death has taken place of Kathleen McDade, Ross Rea, Remelton, reposing at her home tomorrow and Friday from 12 noon until 10 p.m. Requiem Mass on Saturday afternoon at 2 o'clock in St. Mary's Church, Remelton, followed by interment in the adjoining cemetery. The Mass can be viewed on churchservices.tv. Family time, please, on the morning of the funeral. Family flowers only, please. Donations in lieu if desired to the Donegal Hospice, care of any family member. The death has taken place of Bridie Coyle, Sheshkin Beg, Derry Beg. Her remains will repose at Rorty's Funeral Home, Derry Beg, today from 3 o'clock until Rosary at 8 o'clock. Removal to her residence after the Rosary to repose overnight. House private, please, to family only before the funeral, which will take place tomorrow morning at 11 in the Church of the Sacred Heart, Dunluey, with burial afterwards in Maharagallan Cemetery. The funeral mass can be viewed on Kieran Rorty Funeral Director's Facebook page and on MCN Media. Family flowers only, please. Donations in lieu if desired to Donegal Cancer Flights and Services, care of any family member, or Kieran Rorty Funeral Director. And the death has taken place of Pat McGuigan, 17, Ashgrove Park, Strabane, formerly of Main Street, Fintana, reposing at his home. Funeral from there tomorrow morning at 11:30 for Requiem Mass in St. Mary's Church, Melmount at 12 noon, followed by interment in the adjoining cemetery. No flowers, please. Donations in lieu if desired to the Foyle Hospice, care of Quigley Funeral Directors. Family time, please, from 10 o'clock tonight and before the funeral tomorrow. The Requiem Mass can be viewed via the parish webcam. For family information and more details regarding wakes and funerals, please go to highlandradio.com. 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
21: It's 1:30 in the afternoon. It's Jive Time with David James.

That's Olivia Douglas to kick us off today. Are you digging them, Dylan? It's Wednesday, halfway through the week, Wednesday the 13th of May. David with you until 3:30 in the Jive Time. Lots to come up. As always, text lines are open. 086 60 25,000. 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

The Long Way Home, that is from Patty Tracy. Now, can you please play a request from my two best buddies working hard today, Gary and Anthony? They're down there in Inishowen, a.k.a. Grumpy and Happy. And please play What Colour Is the Wind, especially for the lads. Let me see if I can get that lined up for you. David, tune to the programme. Would love to hear Ella Langley and Love and Life Again. That's a great song, probably one of my favourites from her new album.

Great song, isn't it? That's Ella Langley from her new album, and that's called Loving Life Again. David, tuned to the program, would love to hear Gene Watson on the show and Full Time Full. And that comes in from Bobby, tuned to the show. Bobby, how are you? And here's Gene for you.

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6: Now, it is cool and windy out there today, although some sunny spells will break through with scattered showers in there as well. Temperatures of 10 to 13 degrees. Try not to sing along with this one.

Roger Miller, King of the Road. Please play something by Jimmy Buckley. Jimmy Buckley for Glenda Rooney in Letterkenny. And happy birthday from Evelyn. And hello to Debbie. Tune to the programme and Liz Cooley from your neighbour Eileen. 086 60 25,000. That is the text and WhatsApp on the show. Or if you'd like to give us a call, Brumman's out there on 074 91 25,000. Got an anagram coming your way very soon.

on fire. Now, I have got an anagram for you. And it is 11 letters long today. Had to count them there again. Can never remember. Right. Pen and paper. I'm going to give you 11 letters and I want you to rearrange them to give me the word that I'm looking for. And we'll start today with an R. A. E. M for mother. Another E. P. U. R. T. E. T. Those are the 11 letters. Here they are again for you. R. A. E. M for mother. E. P. U. R. T. E. T. Rearrange those letters. Give me the word that I'm looking for. If you know the answer, 086-6025000. We're going to catch up with John McNichol after the news headlines at 2 o'clock. Kenny Rogers is going to take us towards those headlines.

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6: Good afternoon. It's 2 o'clock. The headlines on Highland with Donal Kavanagh. A young pedestrian has been injured following a collision with a car in Ballybofey this morning. Gardaí and emergency services attended the scene on Main Street shortly before 9 o'clock. The young male was taken to Letterkenny University Hospital with non-life-threatening injuries. No other injuries were reported. The road has since reopened. Nursing staff at Ard na Gaoithne in Stranraer are set to begin industrial action in 3 weeks' time. Members of the INMO and PNA will stage a protest on May 27th, followed by a work to rule from June 2nd. The action follows a ballot of members after management withdrew proposals for 24/7 on-site management at the Donegal Intellectual Disability Services facility after residents were moved into houses in the community as part of the decongregation process recommended in the Brandon report and elsewhere. The INMO say the next 3 weeks gives the HSE a chance to come to the table and resolve the issue. HICWA has published reports on 4 of Donegal's largest residential centres for older people. The centres in Gwydor, Fawn, Port na Blaa and Ballyshannon had a combined total of 178 residents when the inspections took place. Each of the reports includes plans for management outlining how outstanding issues are to be resolved. You can read all 4 reports and get more details on highlandradio.com. The Dáil has heard urgent appeals this morning to make the drug Givinostat available for people with Duchenne muscular dystrophy in Ireland. Deputies Piers Doherty and Patrick Cope Gallagher raised the case of young Donegal boys Aaron Langan and Dermot O'Sullivan, whose lives could be improved by the drug. It's faced administrative delays by the HSE despite the medication receiving approval by the European Medical Agency in June 2025. It's already available in Northern Ireland. And the Taoiseach says his former party leader's comments on immigration aren't appropriate. It follows a video of former Taoiseach Bertie Ahern talking about immigration. Mr. Ahern was being filmed without his knowledge when he said he felt too many people were coming to Ireland, saying he was particularly concerned about those arriving from Africa and the next generation of Muslims. Micheál Martin says this does not represent the views of Fianna Fáil. There are the headlines. We're back with news in full at 3 o'clock.
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0: That's the brand new single from John McNichol, K-I-S-S-I-N-G. And that's what he's going to be doing to all his guests this weekend in the Clanree Hotel. Once they check in, they get a big kiss from John McNichol. Isn't that right, John? How are you?
1: Well, David, good afternoon. Absolutely. That's what I'll be doing all weekend.
0: John, great to have you back on the programme. It's been a while, and you're getting ready for a big country music weekend in the Clanree this weekend.
1: We are indeed looking forward to it, David. Yeah, we have a lot of people coming over from, we have groups coming over on buses from Scotland and England and indeed all throughout Ireland as well. So we're looking forward to welcoming everybody on Friday. And it's different this year. We have Friday night, we have Saturday night, and we have Sunday night as well for the dinner dance, the gala dinner. So, and we have a great lineup. So we're looking forward to, as I say, having a great weekend at the Clanree.
0: And of course, you have people travelling from all over for this weekend. But for those here in Donegal and the neighbouring counties, everyone is welcome to come along in each of the individual nights, are they?
1: Absolutely, yeah. You can pay at the door Friday night, Saturday night and Sunday. Sunday night's a dinner dance. So you have to pre-book that with the hotel or with Sheila Graham to make sure you've got a seat there for the dinner. But no, we're looking forward. As I say, it's always a great weekend. The Clanree, of course, a beautiful hotel, and we always get a great welcome there. Great food, great accommodation, and we have a great show planned for everyone. We have a lot of rehearsals put into this and a lot of hard work to ensure everyone goes away feeling good and having a great time.
0: And I'm just looking at the lineup here. It's quite extensive. You've got Kathy Durkin, Sandy Kelly, Elaine Boyle, Brendan Shine, T.R. Dallas, Gary Gamble, Ryan Lynch, Eddie Gallagher, and Raymond Kelly as well. So it's going to be three nights of a lot of entertainment.
1: Absolutely, yeah. And then on Sunday afternoon, we have John McHugh is going to play the music for our dance class. And then Saturday night, we have Chrissy Mack in the late bar too. So mm-hmm. We have a jam-packed weekend planned for everyone, David. And you know, we did it last year. It was a huge success. And we're back this year and back next year again. So we're looking forward, as I say, welcoming everybody. And for people making the effort to come to the gigs and all, it's a great honour for us to have them, to welcome them all. And we're looking forward, as I say, welcome people from Donegal, Derry and Sligo and Tyrone and all the neighbouring counties as well, that you can come and pay at the night, on the nights as well.
0: And you've been doing this weekend up here in Letterkenny for quite some time now. It's a well-oiled machine at this stage.
1: Yeah, we've been doing it for 20 years, would you believe it, David? 20 years, and I'm in the road for 21 years this year. So it's I started when I was 7.
0: Yeah, 7 what?
1: But no, it's been great. And you know, Sheila Graham is a great friend of hers. Sheila's been organising the weekends for us from day one. And Sheila does everything for us, herself and Donna, plan the weekend and organise all the events and all the entertainers as well. So it's easier for me just to turn up and sing and be there to welcome people. But Sheila does all the hard work, and I know Sheila's listening this afternoon as well. So thank you, Sheila, for your great work.
0: Sheila's a great lady. I've known her for the last number of years, and she does fantastic work. So it's going to be a great weekend in the Clanree. John, tell us a little bit about the times. What time it kicks off Friday night and Saturday night?
1: Yeah, there's people just messaging me at the minute here looking. Friday night starts, doors open at 8:30. We start off then about 9 o'clock, 9:30 with Sandy Kelly, T.R. Dallas, Kathy Durkin, and then myself and Matrimony Band as well. Of course, they're there all weekend with me. And Saturday afternoon, we have John McHugh playing the music for the dance class. Then after John McHugh, we have Eddie Gallagher playing in the ballroom to entertain the guests. Saturday night, we have Brendan Shine, John Glenn and Raymond Kelly and myself and Matrimony. Again, doors open at 8:30, starting around 9:15. And on Sunday night, then, we have the dinner dance. The dinner dance is 7:30. And after the dinner, we have Gary Gamble, Elaine Boyle, Ryan Lynch and myself and Matrimony as well. And don't forget, Saturday night, we have Chrissy Mack as well in the late bar. So loads of music, loads of dancing, loads of crack. It's going to be a great weekend, and we hope that everyone listening today can come and join us at the Clanree this weekend, because we can guarantee you a great, great time.
0: Great stuff, John. Listen, always lovely to catch up with you on the programme, and a big hello to you and all the family out there in the Four Glen as well.
1: Thanks a million, David. Thank you, and hello to all the listeners. We look forward to welcoming all at the Clanree this weekend. Thanks.
0: There you go. That is John McNichol. If you're going along there this weekend, have a great time. Here's Aoife Neal now.

That's Effie Neal and the Dixie Road. Now, I want to say a big hello and a very happy birthday to Michael Canning down there in Greencastle. Hello to you. And he's 83 today. Happy 83rd birthday to you. And hope you have yourself a lovely day and enjoy all the celebrations. And hello to your son, John, as well, who says, a very cold Greencastle on the post run today. Happy 83rd birthday to you. And also a big hello to Breeds down there. And happy birthday to you, Michael. Also a birthday today for Mary McKelvey. Mary's in Fintown. Mary, a big hello to you. And I hope that you're out and about again and feeling better. I know you weren't feeling too well there for a little while, so I hope you're out and about, and I hope you enjoy your birthday. And that comes in with lots of love and best wishes from all your jiving friends. That's the wrong song. I just played that one. That's not the one I'm trying to play. I'm actually trying to play this one for you. Happy birthday to you, Mary McKelvey.

0: Don't miss the John McNichol Music Weekend at the Clanry Hotel, Letterkenny, this Friday, Saturday and Sunday. Friday features Sandy Kelly, T.R. Dallas and Kathy Durgan. Saturday brings Brendan Shine, John Glenn and Raymond Kelly from the Indians. Sunday stars Gary Gamble, Ryan Lynch and Elaine Boyd, with live performances from John McNichol and the Matrimony Band each night. A huge weekend of live entertainment, great crack and unforgettable performances awaits. That's the John McNichol Music Weekend this Friday, Saturday and Sunday at the Clanry Hotel, Letterkenny. You can pay at the door nightly.
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5: Teshe hochig bumminche and ye a da. Now, today would have been the 85th birthday of Richie Valens, born on this day, 13th of May, 1941. Of course, American singer-songwriter had the big hit back in 1958 with Donna, and of course, La Bamba. La Bamba, you know that one. He died in a plane crash in Iowa, and that was the same airplane crash that claimed the lives of Buddy Holly and the Big Bopper as well. Anyway, he would have been 85 today. Here he is, it's Boney Moreau.

Tony Moroney, that is, from Richie Valens on what would have been his 85th birthday. Now, I want to say a big hello to Ruth Denniston, tuned to the program, and she's with her friends from Australia, and they're visiting here in Donegal. That's Sharon and Walt. Sharon and Walt, you're both very, very welcome from the land down under to here in Donegal, and I hope that you have a great time, and you've got a very good tour guide there in Ruth to show you around all the sites. Please say hello to John McNichol from Magella and Marion and Teresa, who are tuned into the program. Lovely to catch up with John on the program. And please play Riding with Private Andrew Malone on the show. I'll give you the anagram letters after this.

Riding with Private Malone, that is from David Ball. Now, here is the anagram letters again. 11 letters, and I want you to rearrange them to give me the word that I'm looking for. Are you ready? So we're going to start with an R, A, E, M for mother, E, P, U, R, T, E, T. Those are the letters. R, A, E, M, E, P, U, R, T, E, T. Rearrange them to give me the word that I'm looking for. I don't think that one's too hard today, is it? Sure, have a look at it and see how you get on. Happy birthday to a lovely lady, Mary McKelvey in Fintown. Hopefully she has the feet up today and we'll see you soon. From Evelyn and Stephen, and please play Kieran Rosny for her. We certainly will. Evelyn and Stephen, a big hello to you both as well. This is the current single from Kieran Rosny for you, Mary.

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That's Brad Paisley in Mudda on the Tires. Please play a request for Dan Joe and Rosemary McLaughlin in Redcastle. And that comes in from Oni and Kathleen in Glasgow. A big hello to the Glasgow crew. And also, happy birthday to Mary McKelvey, and enjoy your day. And see you out and about soon. With lots of love from Evelyn and John, who are tuned into the programme. A popular lady today and always. So Mary, a big hello and a very, very happy birthday to you. And we played a little song for you not too long ago. Once again, happy birthday to you. And hope you have a great one with lots of love and best wishes from all your dancing friends. Hello to James and Drumfries, who wants to hear Robert Mazzell and Two Rooms in a Kitchen. I'll see if I can get that in for you. Here's Declan Nerney now.

That's Cleona Higgin and Salt of My Tears. Now, our events team here at Highland Radio always think outside the box, and it always amazes me some of the great things they come up with. And now they have got the Highland Radio Boogie Bash, which is coming to the Clanree Hotel here in Letterkenny on Saturday, June the 13th. A good summer night out. Grab the friends, get them together. We don't do it half often enough, do we? And every time we get all the friends together, then we say, God, we don't do this often enough. Well, do it on June the 13th. Something different. Head over to the Clanree. It's going to be a night with some of the biggest hits from the 80s, 90s and noughties. Keith Fletcher and Oisin Kelly on the decks for the night. Two better men you couldn't find. There's going to be throwback tunes, dance-offs, lip-sync battles, fancy dress, plenty of crack and plenty of surprises on the night as well. 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And get your tickets early for this, because this is going to be a full house boogie. 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Sounds like a great night out, doesn't it? Mary McKelvey, happy birthday from Brady Creran. Watch.

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6: Now, weather-wise, how are we looking out there today? Cold and windy out there with sunny spells and scattered showers. Temperatures of 10 to 13 degrees. Showers becoming more isolated tonight with clear spells developing for a time. Cloudier later in the night with temperatures of 4 to 7 degrees. Hello to Stacey, who's tuned into the programme and wants to hear this one from Racy. It's called Lay Your Love on Me.

That's Rissy. Come on, baby, lay your love on me. Now we are 7 minutes away from three. Hello to Charlotte and Anna Lee, tuned to the show. And Mary McKelvey and Fintown, happy birthday and hope you feel better soon from your sister Kitty and Brian and all the family in Dunlow. Here's Lee Matthews now with his song called Mother's Call.

That's from Lee Matthews as we head towards the news. At 3 o'clock, Vision Ireland bingo numbers, they are coming your way very, very shortly. Don't go anywhere. I'll chat to you in a few minutes' time. Come on.

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6: Good afternoon, it's Donna Marie Doherty with the news at 3 o'clock. Nursing staff at Ard na Gréine in Stranorlar are set to begin industrial action in 3 weeks' time. Members of the Irish Nurses and Midwives Organisation and Psychiatric Nurses Association will stage a protest on May 27th, followed by a work to rule from June 2nd. The action follows a ballot of members after management withdrew proposals for 24/7 on-site management at the Donegal Intellectual Disability Services facility after residents were moved into houses in the community as part of decongregation processes. It was recommended in the Brandon Report and elsewhere. Colin Porter is the INMO's Assistant Director for Industrial Relations. He says the next 3 weeks gives the HSC a chance to come to the table and resolve the issue.
7: Management gave a written commitment 2 years ago setting out that robust out-of-hours governance arrangements that were previously in place would be restored. Based on those assurances, our members and also the members of the PNA cooperated fully with service reconfiguration and supported the transition of residents into new community houses. But the HSE are now reneging on their previous commitment to put in additional out-of-hours governance structures.
6: A young pedestrian's been injured following a collision with a car in Ballybuffet this morning. Gardaí and emergency services attended the scene just before 9 a.m. on Main Street. He was taken to Letterkenny University Hospital with non-life-threatening injuries. No further injuries were reported and the road is now reopened. ICWA has published reports on four of Donegal's largest residential centres for older people. The centres in Gweedore, Fawn, Port na Blá and Ballyshannon had a combined total of 178 residents when the inspections took place. Each of the reports include plans for management outlining how outstanding issues will be resolved. Donal Kavanagh has more.
8: There were 36 residents in place at Oras Gweedore when it was inspected in November of last year. Six non-compliances were noted in the areas of premises, persons in charge, governance and management, infection control, medicines and pharmaceutical services and residents' rights. There were 44 residents at Nazareth House in Fawn when it was inspected in December. Two non-compliances were noted in the areas of premises and governance and management. The Lakehouse Nursing Home in Port na Blá had 46 residents in place when it was inspected in October. One non-compliance was recorded in the area of premises. The most recent of the inspections took place in Ballyshannon Community Hospital in February, with 52 residents in place. There were no non-compliances noted. The full reports can be accessed on our website, highlandradio.com.
6: There's a warning that the current postal system is unable to cope with the current level of parcels in circulation. The Communications Workers Union is highlighting the issue at its biennial conference in Sligo over the next 2 days. Donegal Branch Secretary and Postman Seamus McLaughlin says a total overhaul of the system's needed. He said pressure was already mounting, and that became worse with the closure of Fastway offices across Ireland around Christmas time.
9: And even right up to today, we're still picking up that slack, along with having new customers come on board, so the customer base was growing anyway without that, and then when that happened, it just, you know, it all happened together. So yeah, no, there's an absolute massive increase in the daily volume of parcels.
6: The Justice Minister says he's asserting a fair and firm immigration policy. It follows an online video appearing to show former Taoiseach Bertie Ahern saying he was concerned about those arriving from Africa and, quote, the next generation of Muslims. Jim O'Callaghan says there's concerns about radicalisation and threats to the state following a report by the Independent Examiner of Security. But he also says he hasn't seen the video, which was filmed without Bertie Ahern's knowledge.
10: I didn't see the comments. I've heard media reports now. I'm not a great purveyor of social media. I have a confession to make, and maybe I should be looking at more things on social media, but I haven't seen them. And I know the circumstances under which they were identified, but I suppose the policy issue for me is the migration issue, and it's an area where I'm implementing and applying a firm but fair migration rule system.
6: Fines for littering and dog fouling will be rising to €250 in September. It's an increase of €100 and will be announced by Junior Environment Minister Alan Dillon today. He's expected to encourage local authorities to improve enforcement as a result of extra revenue from the increase in fines. Looking now to weather, sunshine and showers through the afternoon with highest temperatures of 8 to 11 degrees. That's all for now from the newsroom. Back with more at 4 o'clock.
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It's Trisha Yearwood. Welcome back to the program, 9 minutes after three. Texter says, Racy. Racy brings me back to the days of the Fiesta. Time for the oldies discos again. Say a big hello to my good friend Martina Dever in Whitehill and Muff. She's having a day off. Well deserved. And that comes in from Anne-Marie. Anne-Marie, a big hello to you. Heard so many great stories about the Fiesta, you know. If those old walls could talk. Now, David, please play something from my favourite, Derek Ryan. The cows are on the hill, if you can, for Hef and the girls who are tuned into the programme today. Would you please play 9 to 5? Please play 9 to 5 for the Illustrin staff and everyone who are taking part in the Masked Singer in the Mount Errigal on Friday night, and they're raising funds for Illustrin National School and Letterkenny Music and Drama Group. And you can get your tickets for that. It's going to be a great night, and well done to everyone who's taking part.

The cows are on the hill, and that's from Derek Ryan. Now, let's give you these anagram letters one more time. I'm closing this off in 5 minutes. 11 letters long. I want you to rearrange them to make the word that I'm looking for. R-A-E, M for mother, E-P-U, R-T-E-T. And the clue, we'd like it to be higher for this time of year.

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6: It is 18 minutes after 3 o'clock. Now, I won't be on air tomorrow or Friday. I'm heading to London to a Donegal Association event, actually, with Highland Radio. So I want to play this song. It's called Streets of London. I love this song. This is from Ralph McTell.

0: something. What a song. Ralph McTell in the Streets of London. Now, let's close off that anagram. Rearrange those letters and you get the word temperature. That was the answer we were looking for today. Please wish our granny, Maria McFadden, a very happy birthday from her grandchildren, George, Katrina, Derek and Sabrina. Back with you after these.
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0: That's our job spot, and that is pretty much all we got time for on the show today. As I said, I'm in London tomorrow and Friday, but back with you as normal on Monday. Looking forward to catching up with some of our Donegal friends over there in London over the next couple of days. Danny and Anya on the way with the home stretch, and I look forward to your company on Monday. Until then, for me, David James, be safe, be kind. Most of all, be happy. Bye for now. Chat to you Monday.

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Hello and welcome to the home stretch with myself, Danny, and of course, Anya. We'll be with you here today till 5:30. We have loads coming to the show today. We've had the Quiz Whiz. It's Red Flag Wednesday, so we'll be looking for some inspiration from you all. We're going to kick the show off with a bit of Billy Ocean.

0: Hello and happy Wednesday.
1: It is the 13th of May. We're halfway through May.
2: Halfway through.
1: Isn't that crazy?
2: It's flying. This year is flying. I don't know if it's just me.
0: What a temperamental weather day it is.
2: It's horrible. And somebody was on here today, kept talking how lovely it was outside, and I was like, have they looked outside? It's lashing.
0: It has been nice at times though, so
2: it's just cold.
0: They're not completely
2: It's cold.
0: Wrong. It is cold. But I'm sure the summer weather is on its way.
2: Well, did you look at the weather for next week?
0: No.
2: We're looking good.
0: Or are we?
2: Yeah. Back up to the 20s next Friday.
0: That is what we love to see.
2: Well, you know what the weather on the phone's like, so it could change.
0: It's leaving cert time, you see, so...
2: Oh, that always happens, is right, yeah.
0: End of May is a guaranteed nice, sunny weather.
2: Yeah, you're right. Hopefully. Every year.
0: But anyways, we are with you until 5:30, and we are going to be keeping you company on your way home, or on your way home from work, or on your way home from school, and we would love to hear from you. You can text us on 086 60 25000. Let us know what you're getting up to, and we have a few things that we'll be wanting your input on throughout the show as well. It is Wednesday, and we've now adopted this as our red flag Wednesday.
2: Yeah, it's gonna be good fun.
0: So that is all to come up in the next 2 hours of the show.

0: greatest day. Take that. Great song.
1: It is the greatest day.
0: So coming up soon, we will have the Quiz Whiz. So if you do want to play today, you got to get in touch by texting the show play plus your name to 086 60 25,000. Today and tomorrow are the last, is the last chance you can get into that final on Friday for that €250 in cash and that €100 voucher for our sponsors Crawford Tiles and More in Castlefin. So get on it.
1: Yes, so time is ticking. But after the ad break, we have your...
0: Oh yeah, I'm going to do my...
1: History days?
0: Yeah, I'm going to do my things that happen on this day in history.
1: You're going to be so well versed.
0: Yeah.
1: In historical.
0: I actually already am. It's no joke. I'm learning more after joining this radio station than I did at school.
1: Great result.
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1: Now, cool and windy today with sunny spells and scattered showers, a few heavy. Highest temperatures of 10 to 13 degrees in fresh to strong northwest winds.
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1: Yes, so welcome back to the show. It is the time that I think we all are waiting for.
0: Yeah, everybody's holding on tight.
1: Yep. In anticipation.
0: Well, I'm going to get this over with then.
1: No pressure.
0: So, this is the 13th of May, and on this day in history, here are three things that have happened in the past. So, in 1958, we've talked about this before, so I'm going to ask you about it.
1: Okay.
0: On this day, the invention of Velcro came to light. But how was it inspired? Well, you better have been listening.
1: Oh, Was it to do with... No, I can't remember.
0: Do you know when you go for walks and you rub your clothes off bushes and them little balls stick to your clothes?
1: Yes. Oh, yeah.
0: That's where you came up with the idea, Velcro.
1: I knew that.
0: Do you listen to anything I say, no?
1: I do sometimes, but that was a long time ago.
0: Okay, the next one is, in 1981, Pope John Paul II survived an assassination attempt in St. Peter's Square. It was seen as a miracle and a sign of resilience, allowing him to continue his role in ending the Cold War. He was shot four times.
1: Four times?
0: And survived.
1: Was a bit of a miracle?
0: Yeah, it was. It was considered a massive miracle. That was the other one. And my last one is, in 1896, the Anglo-Zanzibar War started and ended on this day. How long do you think it lasted?
1: 45 minutes.
0: Close. It lasted only 38 minutes before Zanzibar surrendered to Britain. 38 minutes. The quickest war
1: in history.
0: Chickened
1: out very early. Well, thanks for the information there.
0: Yeah, that's all my history for you.
1: We're all learning with you now.
0: See?

0: That was Still My Sunshine by Len. Now, we are approaching the 4 o'clock news, but we still have plenty to come up. If you're a cat lover, you're going to want to stay tuned to hear this week's red flag.
1: Yeah, there's a couple of red flags, things we got in, and we're going to give you the best of the bunch that we got, and we want your input on what you think about the situation.
0: Yeah, and if you cannot wait that long, you can head on over to our Facebook and Instagram and you can see the scenario on there and give your input over there. And we will get to those after 4. We do also have the Quiz Whiz coming up after 4 o'clock. And
1: yeah,
0: you have a great chance to get on the leaderboard today.
1: What's the leaderboard? 7-5.
0: Yeah.
1: Yeah, but the questions look good. So yeah, there is a good chance of getting on that leaderboard today. So if you do want to get involved, text the show on 086 60 25,000, and we could be ringing you after 4.
0: Yes, so don't go anywhere. We will be with you, back with you very, very shortly.
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12: Good afternoon, it's 4 o'clock. Donal Kavanagh at the news desk. Nursing staff at Ard na Gaoithne in Stranraer are set to begin industrial action in 3 weeks. Members of the INMO and PNA will stage a protest on May 27th, followed by a work to rule from June 2nd. The action follows a ballot of members after management withdrew proposals for 24/7 on-site management at the Donegal Intellectual Disability Services facility. It comes after residents were moved into houses in the community as part of the decongregation process recommended in the Brandon Report and elsewhere. Colin Porter is the INMO's Assistant Director of Industrial Relations. He says the next 3 weeks gives the HSE a chance to come to the table and resolve this issue.
13: Management gave a written commitment 2 years ago setting out that robust out-of-hours governance arrangements that were previously in place would be restored. Based on those assurances, our members and also the members of the PNA cooperated fully with service reconfiguration and supported the transition of residents into new community houses. But the HSE are now reneging on their previous commitment to put in additional out-of-hours governance structures.
12: A young pedestrian was injured this morning following a collision with a car in Ballybofey. Gardaí and emergency services attended the scene on Main Street shortly before 9. The young boy was taken to Letterkenny University Hospital with non-life-threatening injuries. No other injuries reported. The road reopened a short time later. HICWA has today published reports on four of Donegal's largest residential centres for older people. The centres in Gweedore, Fawn, Port Nabla and Ballyshannon had a combined total of 178 residents when the inspections took place. Each of the reports includes plans for management outlining how outstanding issues will be resolved. With more, here's Donna Marie Doherty.
3: There were 36 residents in place at Aras Gweedore when it was inspected in November of last year. Six non-compliances were noted in the areas of premises, persons in charge, governance and management, infection control, medicines and pharmaceutical services and residents' rights. There were 44 residents at Nazareth House in Fawn when it was inspected in December. Two non-compliances were recorded in the areas of premises and governance and management. The Lake House Nursing Home in Port Nabla had 46 residents when it was inspected in October. One non-compliance was noted in the area of premises. The most recent of the inspections took place at Ballyshannon Community Hospital in February with 52 residents in place. No non-compliances were noted. All four reports can be accessed on highlandradio.com.
12: There's a warning that the current postal system is unable to cope with the current level of parcels in circulation. The Communications Workers Union is highlighting the issue at its biennial conference in Sligo over the next 2 days. Donegal Branch Secretary and Postman Seamus McLaughlin says a total overhaul of the system is necessary. He says pressure was already mounting and that became worse with the closure of Fastway offices across Ireland.
14: And even right up to today, we're still picking up that slack, along with having new customers come on board, so the customer base was growing anyway without that. And then when that happened, it just, you know, it all happened together. So, yeah, no, there's an absolute massive increase in the daily volume of parcels.
12: A planned increase in fines for dog fouling will be ineffective without more dog wardens on the ground, according to a Donegal councillor. Councillor Martin Farron says he welcomes the new €250 fine due to come into effect in September, but fears enforcement will remain a challenge. He says Donegal County Council has already made major efforts through the installation of dog foul bins and the provision of free waste bags. Councillor Farron now believes the council should seek increased funding to employ more dog wardens across the county.
15: And I think what Donegal County Council need to do here, possibly the minister sending out a message asking our local authorities to be more proactive in relation to this, maybe have more dog wardens within our areas and out and about, and actually getting people and fining them and taking them to court or whatever the case may be. I think this needs to happen.
12: And the weather forecast for this Wednesday afternoon. Cool and windy with sunny spells and scattered showers. Some of them heavy in fresh to strong northwest winds. Showers will become isolated tonight with clear spells developing for a time. It'll be cloudier later on in lowest overnight temperatures of 4 to 7 degrees Celsius. Showers becoming more frequent again tomorrow morning. Some of them heavy. They'll become isolated again in the afternoon with brighter spells developing. It'll stay cool with a moderate to fresh northerly wind and highest Thursday temperatures of 10 to 13 degrees Celsius. 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And we're back with headlines again at 5 o'clock. Until then, from the news team, good evening.
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1: Welcome back to the show.
2: It's Red Flag Wednesday.
1: It is.
2: And we are going to give you our story that we want your input on what you think this guy should do. Are you ready?
1: Yes.
2: So we got a message into the show. Because it's Red Flag Wednesday, we asked you all to, if you have any stories or anything that you want an input on, to get in touch. And this guy got in touch and said, "Me and my girlfriend have just been approved for a mortgage. And now my girlfriend has told me that I have to get rid of my pet cat before we move in together. I asked her why and she said that she's allergic to cats. We've been going out with each other for 6 years now and this is the first time she's mentioned this. What do your listeners think I should do?" So that's the scenario.
0: It's a sticky one.
2: First of all, can I say congratulations on getting your mortgage, because that's a huge accomplishment.
0: Yeah, that is.
2: Today. So congratulations on that. Yeah, it's a sticky one, because I know cat lovers, they love cat, like, they're babies.
0: They're hardcore.
2: They're their babies, like, yeah. They just adore cats.
0: A bit like dog lovers as well.
2: Yeah, well, if people at home are listening, pretend it's a dog, pretend it's a pet that you love. What would you do if you were told you can't bring your pet?
0: Yeah, so we did stick this up on our socials as well, and we've got some comments on it already.
2: Do you want to give out comments yet, or do you want to let it slide for a while?
0: I'll give one out.
2: Go on. Is it good or bad?
0: They're all bad.
2: They're all bad?
0: Well, we'll keep it simple. Someone just commented, "Keep the cat." And I'll leave it at that.
2: Right,
0: we'll
2: okay.
0: Let you form your own opinion. Let us know on 086 60 25000 and we'll share our own thoughts as well.
2: Yeah, and we'll keep it anonymous.
0: Yeah.
2: I can't say that word.
0: Anonymous. So... keep the cat or keep the girlfriend?
2: Let us know.

0: Carl and Tonta.
1: And what?
0: Tonta.
1: Is that Irish?
0: Yep. Irish for waves.
1: Waves?
0: Yep.
1: All right, very good.
0: Tonta.
1: Show off.
0: There's your wee educational piece today.
1: Tonta.
0: Tonta.
1: So, we do have the Quiz Whiz coming up soon, so we need someone to come in and play. If you want to play, you got to text the show on 086 60 25,000. And the score to get on the leaderboard today is 5. So, it's not too bad at all.
0: Yes.
1: Very, very doable.
0: And I just want to let you know that there was an accident on the main Buncrana Road and there are major traffic delays there. So someone has texted in to let us know about that. And also want to say a big hello to Aaron McShane, who is tuned in to the show as always. We will see if we can get that song on for you before the end of the show, Aaron. So do stay tuned. And we will be back with plenty more music after this.
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7: 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Did I?
0: Yeah. Well done.
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1: Yes, so it's time for the Quiz Whiz, and on the line, hoping to bag themselves a spot on the leaderboard, we have Paula. Hello, Paula.
2: Hello, Paula.
3: Hello, how are you?
2: How are you? How are you doing? How's your Wednesday going?
3: Oh, great.
2: Sounds amazing.
3: Great.
2: Have you got any help there with you today, Paula?
3: Oh, I do. Plenty. Oh, I need it.
2: Brilliant. Who's helping you? Family or friends?
3: Michelle. No, for friends and stuff. I'm down here in Cheshire, so.
2: I was at Cheshire. I was there. I visited there not so long ago.
3: That's right. You are. Yeah.
2: Well, it's good to hear from you, Paula.
3: Yeah.
2: Right. Well, listen.
3: You better be nice to me now.
2: I'm going to try my best. I really am. I'm going to try my best. But I reckon you do well. I reckon you will. Listen, the score to beat. Well, the score to get on the leaderboard is 5 or better. Okay.
3: Okay.
2: So. I'm going to give you 30 seconds to answer as many general knowledge questions as possible. If you don't know an answer, just say pass and Annie will move straight on to the next question, okay?
3: Okay.
2: So, Paula,
3: no,
2: are you ready?
3: Yeah.
2: Are the girls ready?
3: Yeah. Yes, they are, yeah.
2: Annie, you ready?
1: I'm ready.
2: Okay, Paula, all the best. 3, 2, 1, go.
1: How many points is a try worth in rugby?
3: 3.
1: What is the tallest animal in the world?
3: Giraffe.
1: What is 180 divided by 3?
3: 60.
1: What T word describes something small?
3: Tiny.
1: What TV series features the character Sheldon Cooper?
3: Big Bang Theory.
1: How many hours in 3 days?
2: Stop.
3: 72.
2: Oh, didn't give an answer there, did I, at the end?
1: 72,
2: did I?
1: Yeah.
2: Did I?
1: Yeah.
2: It's just in time. Did you say, sorry, Paula, I didn't hear you. I'm so sorry.
1: You're listening, Danny.
2: So did we come in with it? Well, Paula, because you got that last question, you got a score of 5, which puts you in joint second place. So you are on the leaderboard. So well done.
1: Teamwork.
2: So we'll see if we can keep you there till Friday, okay, great. Paula?
3: Okay, perfect.
2: We'll be in touch.
3: Thanks, all right, talk to you later.
2: All the best.
1: All right.
2: Bye. So there we go. Another one at 5.
1: Another 5. So if you want to come on and try and beat that score of 5 or 7 and get yourself on the leaderboard.
2: Oh, we never gave the questions they got wrong.
1: Oh, it was only 1, which was rugby.
2: Yeah, points.
1: So the answer to that was 5 points.
2: Oh, no.
0: The Quiz Whiz on the home stretch. 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

0: 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That is by Shepherd.
1: Now, before the quiz whiz and everything, we gave a scenario out for Red Flag Wednesday. And the scenario was, I'm going to read it again because we got loads of comments, loads of people texting about this. This is the story we got. Me and my girlfriend have just been approved for a mortgage, and now my girlfriend has told me that I have to get rid of my pet cat before we move in together. I asked why, and she said that she's allergic to cats. We've been going out with each other for 6 years, and now this is the first time she's mentioned this. Can you ask your listeners what they think they do? So that's the scenario. Mm-hmm. We've been getting messages in. Anya, do you want to go ahead and read out a message?
0: Yes, so I will read out some of the ones that we got over on our Facebook. So we put it out on our Facebook page as well. And the general consensus is get rid, but...
1: Get rid of...
0: Said girlfriend.
1: Nobody's saying get rid of the cat.
0: We had one person who said get rid of the cat. She just doesn't want to clean up after the cat. And fair enough, lol.
1: Yeah, well, I wouldn't want to clean up after the cat either, but I wouldn't get someone to... get rid of their cat.
0: And someone also said to be...
1: How long do cats live? Do you know?
0: They live into their teens, as far as I know. I think they're quite similar to dogs, lifespan-wise. To be fair, if she's allergic, you're going to have to get rid of her. You and the cat will be just fine in your new home. Red flag, a girlfriend can be replaced. Keep the cat. If she's not complained before now, then she's obviously not allergic.
1: I personally think just buy her a box of antihistamines. See how she gets on. Or would you make a rule? I don't understand why she didn't mention within the 6 years that she's allergic to cats if he has a cat. Mm. Or why he didn't cop on that she's sneezing or sniffly around him. But if they had a rule in the house, maybe that the cat doesn't go into the kitchen, sitting room and bedroom, maybe. Would that be a scenario you would...
0: Someone did text in and they said... Where is it now? An easy solution is two separate bedrooms, one for the cat and one for the girlfriend.
1: I wasn't saying that, no. I wasn't saying that, but you know what I mean.
0: It could be a managed scenario.
1: But a lot of people are, definitely a lot of people are saying don't move in with the cat.
0: Yeah, I can stick with the cat.
1: I don't know.
0: Fab Freddy said that he doesn't know how he'd be feline after that.
1: Good one.
0: Didn't. So do keep them coming into us on 086 60 25,000. They are still kind of mixed. And next up we have The Glen, which was especially requested. We don't have a name, but they said that they are always enjoying the show.

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7: Yes, welcome back to the show. We are discussing cats.
8: And girlfriends.
7: And girlfriends.
8: It's not all about cats.
7: No, it's a mixture of both. And yous are coming in your droves.
8: There's a few coming in there for the girlfriend. Get rid of the cat, what's the big deal? But he loves the cat. You have to understand, cat people adore their cats.
7: Any pet person.
8: But I know a cat person, and I mean, it's, and you know who I know.
7: Yeah.
8: And this guy just, the cat is everything to him. Everything.
7: And fair enough.
8: Yeah, absolutely. But I'm trying to get across of how much an animal can mean to somebody.
7: Yeah.
8: You can't just get rid of it just because somebody says they don't like it.
7: Well, Patricia got in touch and she is not a cat person. She actually doesn't like them at all. But she said he gets a new girlfriend because she would have shared that she was allergic to cats earlier in the relationship if she was being honest with him. Keep the cat, and I don't like cats. I am a big dog person. So even the non-cat people are on the side of the cat.
8: Yeah. Yeah, it's a tough situation. Yeah. I wouldn't like to be... I know what I would say. Well, I can't say it on air, but I know what I would say.
7: Well, that's useful.
8: but, I don't know. A lot of people are... everybody's disagreeing. I'm just reading all the texts here, and so many. Everybody's disagreeing that, keep the cat.
7: Poor girlfriend, I hope she's not listening.
8: Keep the cat.
7: But anyways, I want to say a big, huge congratulations to Kiva Begley, who is in Kerrykeel, who finished college today, and that comes in from her very proud father. They did ask for a song there. We will try and get that on before the end of the show, especially.
8: Massive congratulations,
7: yes.
8: Kiva. It's huge.
7: Well done. It's Kiva up here.
8: Kiva. Oh my, is it really?
7: Yeah.

0: Lewis Capaldi and Forget Me.
1: I'm not sure, but I think that was the first time we've ever played Lewis Capaldi. I could be wrong.
0: You could be right there.
1: I don't think we played Lewis Capaldi because his songs are a bit...
0: You listen to them in the car when you're a little bit down.
1: Yeah.
0: If you feel like you need a wee cry.
1: That's the first time I think we played Lewis Capaldi.
0: But I do love him.
1: Oh, so do I. I think
0: actually,
1: he's amazing. I think he's
0: went
1: great.
0: To see him just before lockdown. It was like 5 days before we went into lockdown in Three Arena. He was great.
1: Yeah, I'd say he is. I'd say he's good form on stage.
0: Very sad songs, but he's great himself.
1: Yeah,
0: that
1: he's entertaining. He's very entertaining.
0: Yeah. So coming up in the next half hour, we do have the last chance to play the Quiz Whiz today. And if you want to come on and try and beat that score of five.
1: Yeah, it's just five.
0: Yeah. All you have to do is text play plus your name to 0860 25000 and we might be giving you a call in the next half hour.
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1: So tonight's weather, showers will become isolated tonight with clear spells developing for a time. Cloudier later in the night, lowest temperatures of 4 to 7 degrees.
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8: When I was 6 years old, I broke my leg. And I was running from my brother and his friends. And tasted the sweet perfume of the mountain. Grass all rolled down. I was younger then. Take me back to when

0: Ed Sheeran and Castle on the Hill. Now, I want to wish the very best of luck to the Illustrin staff and everyone that is taking part in the Mass Singer in the Mount Errigal on Friday night to raise funds for Illustrin National School and Letterkenny Musical Drama Group. Tickets are still available at the school online or at the Mount Errigal reception. So best of luck to everyone taking part in that. Sounds like it's going to be a good night.
1: I'm wondering how they're doing it. Are the people that are going to be singing it, are they popular people that everyone should know? Or I wonder how it's going to work.
0: Yeah.
1: Is there judges there to guess who's singing? Or
0: God love them if they have to wear those big, massive, you know, the big, like, suits.
1: Yeah.
0: Because they are roasting.
1: It should be a good night, though. So all the best to all you guys taking part in that. It should be a great, great night.
0: Yes.
1: Now, we were talking about a scenario on Red Flag Day, Red Flag Wednesday.
0: Red Flag Day.
1: All the same, isn't it? A couple got a mortgage. She turned around and said that she doesn't want to move into the house with his cat and that she's allergic to the cat. They've been going on a journey for 6 years and this is the first time she's said anything, and they wanted to know what our input would be on the situation. So we've been getting loads of texts in. One that came in that made me laugh is, single men with cats scare me. Serial killer vibes. I love it. I think it's gas.
0: On the back of that, someone texts in to say, no man should have a cat anyway, get rid of the boyfriend. So they've just completely flipped the situation.
1: Yeah, completely. But I think there is somebody here that did WhatsApp in the show, and I think she hit the nail on the head. She basically said the girlfriend knows he won't get rid of the cat, so she's using it as an excuse not to commit and move in with him. So maybe she's right. Maybe they got the mortgage. It's a massive, massive step. Huge step. She got cold feet and now she's trying to get out of it, and she's using the cat as an excuse to...
0: That was a very good deep dive into the situation.
1: Yeah, big time.
0: I think she could be onto something there.
1: I reckon that's...

0: Tom Grennan. Full attraction. Is
1: that attention?
0: Attention.
1: Close enough.
0: So we are quickly coming up to the news headlines at 5 o'clock. After the news headlines, we will be back with you to play the second round of the Quiz Whiz. And also, we will be reading out the last of the messages we've got for the cat situation.
1: Putting that cat to bed.
0: That cat's got to go to bed.
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5: 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The numbers are 87, 69, 7, 88, 10, 45, 59, 31, 78, and finally, 1. 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
7: Thank you and good evening. Nursing staff at Ardna Gwenya in Stranraer are to begin industrial action in 3 weeks' time. Members of the INMO and PNA will stage a protest on May 27th, then follow that with a work to rule from June 2nd. They say the next 3 weeks gives the HSC a chance to come to the table and resolve the issue. It's after, they say, the HSC reversed a decision to provide 24/7 on-site management after residents at the centre were moved out to houses in the community as part of a decongregation process. House price inflation has eased to a new 2-year low, according to figures from the CSO. Prices rose by 6.5% in the 12 months to March. That's the lowest annual increase since February 2024, when it stood at 6.2%. The highest median price recorded was in Dunleary and Rathdown at 685,000. The lowest was 200,000 in both Donegal and Longford. HICWA has published reports on 4 of Donegal's largest residential centres for older people. The centres in Gwydor, Fawn, Port na Blaa and Ballyshannon had a combined total of 178 residents when the inspections took place. They can all be read on our website, highlandradio.com. There's a warning that the current postal system is unable to cope with the current levels of parcels in circulation. The Communications Workers Union is highlighting the issue at its biennial conference, which is taking place in Sligo over the next 2 days. Donegal Branch Secretary Seamus McLaughlin says a complete overhaul of the parcel system is needed. And a planned increase in fines for dog fouling will be ineffective without more dog wardens on the ground, according to Donegal Councillor Martin Farron. He's welcoming a new €250 fine due to come into effect in September, but says without enforcement, it'll be a major challenge. And we're back with news in full at 5:30.
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1: Yes, so it is time for the last game of the Quiz Whiz today. And on the line, we have Noah. Hello, Noah.
2: Hello, Noah.
3: Hello, how are you doing?
2: How are you doing, buddy?
3: I'm good. What about you?
2: I'm doing great. No, what age are you?
3: 11.
2: You're 11? Happy days. Have you got any help with you there today?
3: Got my brother, got my mum, my sister, and my cousin.
2: Oh, lovely. Loads Teamwork. Of help. Brilliant.
3: From Scotland.
2: Well, you've no excuse. You have to do well now.
1: From Scotland.
2: You just got Anya's attention now. She's all her family's from Scotland too.
3: My cousin's from Scotland.
1: Are they over on holidays?
3: Yeah.
1: Very good.
2: Well, I hope you're all having the ball. I hope it's going to get better. Hope you're going to get on this leaderboard. Right, Noah? So, listen, you're going to get 30 seconds to answer as many questions as possible. If you don't know an answer, just say pass and Anya will move on to the next question. Okay, buddy?
3: Yeah.
2: Are you ready?
3: Yeah.
2: Is the family ready?
3: Yeah.
2: Okay, Noah, all the best. 3, 2, 1, go.
1: What band sang Mr. Brightside?
3: Pass.
1: What is the name of Simba's father in The Lion King?
3: Pass.
1: In what county would you find Burr?
3: England.
1: What is the capital of Cuba?
3: Pass.
1: What Disney movie has a wooden puppet?
3: Pinocchio.
1: What is the currency of Ireland?
2: Stop. Yeah. Oh, just on the button there.
1: Just on time. But
2: okay, Noah, it's not going to be good enough to get on the leaderboard today. You got a score of 2, unfortunately. But we're going to give you the ones you got wrong here, okay?
1: So the Killers sing Mr. Brightside. Mufasa was the name of Simba's father in The Lion King. Offaly is where you would find Burr. And Havana was the capital of Cuba.
2: Noah, you played great though, in fairness. You did play great.
3: Thank you very much.
2: No bother. Listen, do you want to do a shout out to anybody, all of your school or anything?
3: No, I'm not
2: really. No bother, Noah.
1: Fair enough.
2: Go and enjoy the rest of your Wednesday, buddy, all right? All
3: Thank
2: the best.
3: You.
2: All
1: and
2: the
1: enter
2: best.
1: Again.
3: Bye. Thank you.
2: Bye, bye.
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0: Mood, and that is by 24 Golden. I think one of the best comments of the day has just come in.
1: So, if you're only tuning in, we were talking about a scenario on Red Flag Wednesday. Basically, I can't run through it again, am I?
0: Just give a brief synopsis.
1: Yeah, I'm trying. How do you do it briefly? Boyfriend, girlfriend got a mortgage together, are going to move in. Girlfriend told the boyfriend that he's not allowed to move in with his cat and that she's allergic to cats. After 6 years, is the first time she's said it. And he doesn't know what to do. So he's asking for advice from you guys. And we've been playing now. And basically everybody is texting in, really, get rid of the girlfriend, keep the cat.
0: Yeah.
1: Keep the cat. That's the
0: Everyone's
1: majority.
0: Everyone's on the side of the
1: Now, there
0: pets.
1: Is people there are saying, get rid of the cat. But the majority is get rid of the girlfriend.
0: But someone got in touch to say, is he good looking? I'll take him because I love cats. So if you do get rid of the girlfriend, you're

0: the commitment.
1: Yeah. So we're going to wrap it up with that, I think. But listen, if you have any scenarios, any red flag moments that you would love to get a voice on and for our listeners to get involved and get their voice, please get in touch with us on the home stretch just by texting or WhatsApping 086 60 25000. And yeah, we might next Wednesday.
0: Yes, we will be back to give more advice next Wednesday.
1: Red flag Wednesdays.
0: Get things off your chest.
1: Yeah.
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0: the 1975, and she's American. Now, if you are on hunt for a great night out this June,
1: glad you read this.
0: Well, get ready for the Boogie Bash, which is coming to the Clanree Hotel in Letterkenny on Saturday, the 13th of June. 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
1: It's going to be a good night.
0: To boogie the night away.
1: It is going to be a good night.
0: Cannot wait to boogie the night away.
1: You'll be working.
0: I'll be working, but I can still dance.
1: I won't be.
0: We'll find something for you to do.
1: No, we won't. I know exactly what I'll be doing. Give me that microphone.
0: That's not fair.

0: Coldplay, Viva La Vida. So that is time where we have to say goodbye. But we will be back with you again tomorrow at 3:30 to half five. Time to think there.
1: You're getting the hang of it.
0: Yeah, but listen, thank you all for getting involved today. Thank you for helping us out with the cat situation. It was very entertaining reading all your messages.
1: It was.
0: And I have to say, there was a lot there we couldn't actually read out. But I'm sure you can put your imagination there, blah, blah, blah. But yeah, it was great fun. And yeah, we'll be back again tomorrow for more quiz whiz, more shenanigans.
1: More chit chat. So yes, we will talk to you tomorrow.
0: All the best.

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8: It's 5:30. This is the evening news on Highland Radio with Donal Kavanagh. In this bulletin, nursing staff at Ardan Gaeilge in Stranorr are due to begin industrial action in 3 weeks. Members of the INMO and PNA will be engaging in the action. We'll hear from the Assistant Director of Industrial Relations with the INMO. There's a warning that the current postal system is unable to cope with the current level of parcels in circulation. We'll hear from a Donegal spokesperson from the CWU who is raising motions on the issue at a conference this evening. House price inflation hits a 2-year low according to figures from the CSO, and a planned increase in fines for dog fouling won't work without more enforcement on the ground, according to a Donegal councillor. Later we'll have sports news with Oisín. That's coming up at around about 5:45 this evening, but we begin with the prospect of industrial action at Ardan Gaeilge in Stranorr. Nursing staff plan to begin industrial action in 3 weeks' time. Members of the Irish Nurses and Midwives Organisation and the Psychiatric Nurses Association will stage a protest outside the facility on May the 27th. That'll be followed by a work to rule from June 2nd. The action follows a ballot of members after management withdrew proposals for 24/7 on-site management at the Donegal Intellectual Disability Services facility. That was after residents were moved into houses in the community as part of the decongregation process recommended in the Brandon Report and elsewhere. Colin Porter is the INMO's Assistant Director of Industrial Relations. He says the next 3 weeks give the HSE a chance to come to the table and help resolve this issue.
9: Hopefully that 3-week period will allow us to get around a table and resolve this issue.
0: because the key issue here is around governance and safeguarding. It's not about pay or anything for our members. So as you well know, and as your listeners will well know, our members in our Green Accord are caring for some of the most vulnerable service users in the health service. And what they need is appropriate clinical leadership and decision-making structures in place at all times, which unfortunately is not the case within the service at the minute. And I suppose the kernel of the dispute is really because management previously gave a written commitment to our members 2 years ago, setting out that there would be a robust out-of-hours governance arrangement in place, and that were previously in place would be restored. And based on those assurances, our members and also the members of the PNA, the Psychiatric Nurses Association, cooperated fully with service reconfiguration and supported the transition of residents into new community houses. But despite that support, the HSE are now reneging on their previous commitment to put in additional out-of-hours governance structures. So unfortunately, our members feel like they have been left with no other option than to ballot for industrial action, which they have, of course, voted in favour, along with their colleagues in the PNA.
8: And there's a lot more from Colin Porter on our website, highlandradio.com. There's a warning that the current postal system is unable to cope with the current level of parcels and situation. At the moment, the Communications Workers Union is highlighting the issue at its biennial conference in Sligo. It's taking place over the next 2 days. Donegal Branch Secretary and Postman Seamus McLaughlin says a total overhaul of the system is needed. He says pressure was already mounting, and that became worse with the closure of Fastway across the country.
9: It's just about getting more vans on the ground and more people on the ground to help take that overspill of parcels that we have. And, as I said, they're growing on a daily basis. Weekly basis, we see the parcel volume, have totally skyrocketed. So, yeah, really, really just looking for more help on the ground for the postmen and women, which would be brilliant.
10: And that pressure would have been compounded just around Christmas time whenever there was the closure of the Fastway offices. And I suppose here that would have been locally in Letterkenny, but it was across the country.
9: Yeah, and even right up to today, we're still picking up that slack, along with having new customers come on board. So the customer base was growing anyway without that. And then when that happened, it just, it all happened together. So, yeah, no, there's an absolute massive increase in the daily volume of parcels.
8: And that was Seamus McLaughlin. House price inflation has eased to a two-year low, according to figures from the Central Statistics Office. Prices rose by 6.5% in the 12 months to March, the lowest annual increase since February 2024, when it stood at 6.2%. The highest median price recorded was in Dunleary Rathdown at €685,000. The lowest was €200,000 in both Donegal and Longford. By air code area, Letterkenny F92 stood at €262,500, Lifford F93 at €172,435, and Donegal Town F94 at €210,000. A planned increase in fines for dog fouling will be ineffective without more dog wardens on the ground. That's according to Donegal councillor Martin Farron. He says he welcomes the new €250 fine due to come into effect in September, but fears enforcement will remain a challenge. He says Donegal County Council has made major efforts through the installation of dog foul bins and the provision of free waste bags, but Councillor Farron now says the council must employ additional dog wardens across the county.
11: I agree 100% what they're proposing to do in terms of €250, but the problem that I see is we've got either two, possibly maybe three, dog wardens in the whole county, and Donegal is a very large county, and the chances of these people basically being caught is minimal. And I think what Donegal County Council need to do here, possibly the minister sending out a message asking our local authorities to be more proactive in relation to this, maybe have more dog wardens within our areas and out and about, and actually getting people and fining them and taking them to court or whatever the case may be. I think this needs to happen. I've spoken about this on numerous occasions, and other councillors as well, you know, and just there's a certain element of people. I suppose now I just really, I used to say a small minority, but I think it's even larger than that. And they're allowing their dogs to just foul on the streets, on the footpaths, and just walk on. And then you've got the element of people who have let their dogs just run free on the streets of them or on the greens or whatever the case may be. And it's totally unacceptable. And really, people, if you own a dog, you have to take responsibility for that dog. You know, you have to take responsibility for it. And, you know, we can't be expecting other people to clean up after them. So I certainly welcome it. Yeah, I do.
8: And that was Councillor Martin Farron. Detectives from the PSNI's Organised Crime Branch conducted two searches in the waterside area of Derry earlier today as part of an ongoing investigation into what they're terming serious and organised criminality. A number of items, including documentation and mobile phones, were seized. Police say their inquiries are ongoing. The energy regulator says it may need more powers to further ensure consumer protection in the market. Representatives from the Commission for the Regulation of Utilities appeared before the Oireachtas Energy Committee today to discuss rising costs in the sectors and steps to address them. It's after a report from the Commission found energy providers aren't making excessive profits from rising bills. Well, Chairperson Fergal Mulligan acknowledged that there are major cost increases that have to be addressed. He said the regulators will examine what's needed for them to better protect bill payers.
12: We are going to spend, as you said, the next number of months going through the call for evidence from consumers. What do they think we should be doing? We look at that and say, well, can we do it? And if we can't, what do we need to do? Which is powers. That could include prepay. It could be gathering data from the industry. We might say we don't have enough powers to gather data from the industry. We look for powers to do that. And that's an area I would probably be conscious of looking at. The key components that are driving huge costs to our bills are the cost of upgrading our network, which is our PR6 development, $18.9 billion, and what's been spent already to date and what will continue to be spent, and also the wholesale cost of buying the actual energy. That's what the generation of electricity, the purchase of gas to generate electricity, which we know is down to a lot of macroeconomic volatility that we've seen with the Middle East.
8: HICWA has published reports on four of Donegal's largest residential centres for older people. The centres in Gwydir, Fáin, Port na Blá and Ballyshannon had a combined total of 178 residents when the inspections took place. Each of the reports includes plans from management outlining how outstanding issues will be resolved. With more, here's Donna Marie Doherty.
10: There were 36 residents in place at Aras Gwydir when it was inspected in November of last year. Six non-compliances were noted in the areas of premises, persons in charge, governance and management, infection control, medicines and pharmaceutical services and residents' rights. There were 44 residents at Nazareth House in Fáin when it was inspected in December. Two non-compliances were recorded in the areas of premises and governance and management. The Lake House Nursing Home in Port na Blá had 46 residents when it was inspected in October. One non-compliance was noted in the area of premises. The most recent of the inspections took place at Ballyshannon Community Hospital in February, with 52 residents in place. No non-compliances were noted. All four reports can be accessed on highlandradio.com.
8: The Taoiseach says his former party leader's comments on immigration aren't appropriate. It follows a video of former Taoiseach Bertie Ahern talking about immigration. Mr. Ahern was being filmed without his knowledge when he said he felt too many people were coming to Ireland. He said he was particularly concerned about those arriving from Africa and the next generation of Muslims. Micheál Martin says the opinions don't reflect the views of Fianna Fáil.
13: We have a broader migration story where people come into work in our health service through work permits or through the European Union, and are a very, very valuable part of our economic life and of our healthcare system and indeed our caring system as well.
8: Well, the Justice Minister says he's asserting a fair and firm immigration policy. Jim O'Callaghan says there are concerns about radicalisation and threats to the state following a report by the Independent Examiner of Security. Mr. O'Callaghan told reporters today he hasn't seen the video.
14: I didn't see the comments. I've heard media reports. Now, I'm not a great purveyor of social media. I have a confession to make. And maybe I should be looking at more things on social media, but I haven't seen them. And I know the circumstances under which they were identified. But I suppose the policy issue for me is the migration issue. And it's an area where I'm implementing and applying a firm but fair migration rule system. I'm very conscious of what was stated by Mr. Justice George Birmingham in his recent report that was delivered to me in terms of radicalisation and the threat that it poses. And I suppose it's something that I'm very aware of.
8: Gardaí are monitoring for the use of specially built narco subs to smuggle drugs, but say there is no evidence they're being used in Irish waters. Coastal Watch was established in 1996. It was relaunched in the south of the country today to encourage people to report suspicious activity. Communities are being asked to keep an eye out for unknown boats landing in remote locations and vehicles parked in unusual areas. Chief Superintendent Vincent O'Sullivan says Gardaí are constantly liaising with international partners to monitor the use of submarines by criminal gangs.
15: We haven't seen submersibles coming into the Irish coastline yet. There are opportunities, there are isolated areas, but look, those isolated areas cause a challenge as well for criminals, because if you have a local person that spots something that they're uneasy about, because if we get the heads up on it, it allows us to put our processes in place to try and intercept them.
8: 17 minutes to 6 o'clock. Sport with Oisín is on the way.
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8: It's 40 minutes to 6 o'clock. Good evening, Oisín Kelly.
23: Thanks, Donal. A very good evening. We're going to start with schools football. Loretto Milford have been crowned FEI Minor Boys Under 15 National Cup champions. The Donegal school beat Middleton CBS of Cork 2-1 in today's final, which was played in Athlone. Loretto led 2-0 with goals coming from Hugo Cooper and Dara Edwards. Middleton had a goal ruled offside but did pull one back. However, Milford would see out the tie to go on and lift the cup and emulate a side from over 50 years ago. Milford won the same competition 50 years ago to this year. So congratulations to them. A huge occasion. They're National Cup champions and there will be a homecoming down at Loretto Milford Community School later this evening, with them expected back at the school at around 8 o'clock to continue the celebrations. Moving on to Scottish football, and Celtic will be looking to keep themselves in the running to retain the Premiership title tonight. They're on the road to Motherwell, just a point off current leaders Hearts, who are at home to Falkirk. Results depending, it could all come down to the top two meeting on Saturday. Celtic boss Martin O'Neill is under no illusions of how his side need to be fully switched on against Motherwell later.
1: The Motherwell game is so, so important. We couldn't even think about anything else after that there. Motherwell beat us, Hearts win their game, then it's all over. So it doesn't really matter about the weekend's game.
23: Well, the Premiership trophy is being kept close to Tynecastle just in case Hearts are crowned champions for the first time since 1960. A win against Falkirk coupled with Celtic losing and Derek McGuinness's men would take the title with a game to spare. Hearts striker Lawrence Shankland says they're trying to embrace the hype around this evening's fixture.
2: Exciting opportunity. There's a lot of talk around the place, and even out with the building, everywhere you go, people want to talk to you about it. So it isn't easy, but you know, as professionals, you've got a job to do. And as I said there, first and foremost, we need to go and win the game.
23: Rangers are also in action tonight as they play Hibs, looking to bring an end to a three-game losing streak. All the games tonight in Scotland start at 8 o'clock. Manchester City boss Pep Guardiola is not expecting to face a weakened Crystal Palace side tonight in the Premier League. They face each other at the Etihad, with some suggestions that Palace are turning their focus towards the upcoming UEFA Conference League final. Guardiola played that down in a pre-match press conference this week as his side aimed to reduce Arsenal's lead at the top of the table to 2 points. Talks are set to take place between the board of Manchester United and Michael Carrick on a deal to see him become the new permanent manager at the club. They are expected to begin those discussions after their final game of the season against Brighton. United have qualified for next season's Champions League in Carrick's interim period in charge. Arsenal defender Ben White isn't expected to need surgery on his injured knee. The Premier League leaders confirmed yesterday that he will miss their final few games of the season with a significant medial ligament injury. It's thought it will prevent him from playing for England at this summer's World Cup as well. Two games in the Donegal Junior Premier League this evening. Bonagie United take on KJ Rovers and St Catharines are off to St Johnston to play Kildrum Tigers. The results will have a bearing on either KJ or St Catharines playing Castlefin Celtic in the promotion relegation playoff this coming weekend. In Gaelic games, the All-Ireland Under-20 semi-finals are on this evening. Tyrone, who are chasing three in a row All-Ireland titles, take on Leinster champions Kildare. That game's in Cavan and starts at 7:30. At the same time, Kerry and Roscommon meet in Thurles. Elsewhere, reigning All-Ireland champions Tipperary defend their Munster under-20 hurling crown against Clare tonight. In rugby, Ulster, Stuart McCluskey and Jacob Stockdale look set to miss the Challenge Cup final against Montpellier on Friday week. McCluskey has a hamstring injury, and what the province expect will see him miss a number of weeks, while Stockdale has had a procedure on a facial fracture that he picked up in the semi-final win over Exeter. Richie Murphy's side could also be without Ian Henderson, pending the outcome of a disciplinary hearing from the red card that he received in the draw against the Stormers in the URC. And finally, over 1,000 pairs of feet will take to the streets of Tyrone and Donegal this Sunday morning for the 11th edition of the Strabane Lifford Half Marathon. A full breakdown of road closures, timings and a video on the course is available at derrystrabane.com/SLHM. Race pack collections will take place at the Melbourne Sports Complex on Friday from 4 p.m, Saturday morning from 10, and on the morning of the race from 7:30. And that's your sport for today here on Highland. We'll have our next bulletin tomorrow morning after the 8 o'clock news. Donal.
8: Thank you, Washing. The Dáil has heard urgent appeals today to make the drug Gavinistat available for people with Duchenne muscular dystrophy in Ireland. Deputies Piers Doherty and Patrick O'Gallagher raised the cases of young Donegal boys Aaron Langan and Dermot O'Sullivan, whose lives could be improved by the drug. Gavinistat has faced administrative delays at the hands of the HSC, despite the medication receiving approval by the European Medical Agency in June of last year. In reply, Minister of State at the Department of Health laid out a timeline which explained an application on commercial negotiations from the pharmaceutical company which makes Gavinistat was not received by the HSC until Friday last. Deputy Patrick O'Gallagher says, given the fact that it's already available north of the border, that makes things difficult to understand.
3: Whatever is to be decided now must be fast-tracked. You did refer to the receipt of a commercial offer on the Friday, the 8th of May. I believe over the next number of weeks, a decision should be taken and must be taken. Now, the ironic thing about it is this, that Aaron's family are living in Lahey, close to the border. O'Sullivan's family are living in Ballybuffet, close to the border. And the children on the other side of the border, whether it's in Fermanagh or Tyrone or wherever, they're availing of this. So it's vitally important that this should not be discrimination as far as these children are concerned. And we're pleading with you, we're pleading with the Minister, who's pragmatic. We had dealings with her in relation to issues in Donegal, and I would hope that a decision can be taken soon, and that the question of finance should not be an issue. And I'm again calling on the all concerned, whether it's the drug company, the HSE, the department, to ensure that these children avail of this treatment as soon as possible. Time is ticking.
8: Well, Minister Mary Butler says delays have been down to the drug company.
4: There is negotiations underway. There is a system and a process in place, and you know, simply saying that doesn't cut it from a political perspective is no logic at all. There are children all over Ireland that need this drug. The minister recognises that there is a process in place. Ital Pharmaco are the pharmaceutical company who came last Friday. They came last Friday with a proposal, and the confidential commercial negotiations are underway. Today is Wednesday. The reason why there was a delay from January to this time is because the NCPE didn't receive the full health technology assessment from the company until the 15th of January, which took 4 months. I don't know why these delays have happened. But what I do know is that there are children that need this drug. And I do believe with both of you that there shouldn't be a situation that one child is living in Donegal and one child is living 5 miles down the road and they have access to the drug. We get that.
8: Finally, swimming restrictions have been lifted at Ladies Bay in Buncrana after a new Environmental Protection Agency reported a improvement in water quality. In a document, the beach had been placed under special management plans in recent years. Donegal County Council says those measures have been successful, with sampling results improving significantly. Local councillor Fionnán Bradley says this will help bolster tourism in the area.
5: Thankfully, I'm delighted to be able to report that the EPA have stated that water quality at Ladies Bay in Buncrana for last year, so the 2025 year, was graded as sufficient. Now, I know your listeners might say sufficient doesn't sound that good, but as you've said, for the 3 years before that, the water quality was poor. One of only two beaches in all of Ireland, the other being Sandymount and North Dublin, that returned a poor water quality, which meant that the waters weren't suitable for bathing in. And we couldn't bathe, either locals or tourists could not bathe at the Ladies Bay and Buncrana.
6: And just to put that into context for listeners, there was only two, in all of the 26 counties under the auspices of the EPA, there was only two beaches in the whole country that were deemed poor due to untreated wastewater discharges, this particularly during heavy rain. And one of them was Ladies Bay, and it was a blight, right? It's great to see that reversed.
5: Absolutely, yeah, because I mean, the Buncrana, our bread and butter, particularly in the summertime, is tourists and visitors come.
8: Showers becoming isolated tonight with clear spells developing for a time, cloudier later in lowest temperatures of 4 to 7 degrees Celsius. Those showers becoming more frequent tomorrow, a few of them heavy, isolated in the afternoon with brighter spells developing, cool again with a moderate to fresh northerly wind. Top temperatures on Thursday 10 to 13 degrees Celsius. Main stories in brief this evening. Nursing staff at Ardgwenya Court in Stranraer are to begin industrial action in 3 weeks. Members of the INMO and PNA will stage a protest on May 27th, followed by a work to rule from June 2nd. They say promises made by the HSE when the decongregation process began are not being maintained and kept. There's a warning that the current postal system cannot cope with the current level of parcels in circulation. Donegal's CWU branch secretary is raising motions on the issue at a conference in Sligo today. And house price inflation has eased to a two-year low, according to figures from the Central Statistics Office. The lowest mean house prices in the country, €200,000, recorded in Donegal and Longford. Back with news again at 7 o'clock. Until then, from the news team, good evening.

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4: The obituary notices this Wednesday evening, May 13th. The death has taken place of Pacelli Maguire, Tully Vinnie Rafoe, formerly of Tober Ballandrate. Funeral leaving Pacelli's late residence at 10:30 on Friday morning, going to St. Union's Church Rafoe for 11 o'clock Requiem Mass. Burial afterward is in the adjoining graveyard. House, funeral and burial private to family only, please. The death has taken place of Kathleen McDade, ní Fraile, Ross Ray, Remelton, reposing at her home tomorrow and Friday from 12 noon until 10 o'clock. Requiem Mass on Saturday afternoon at 2 o'clock in St. Mary's Church, Remelton, followed by interment in the adjoining cemetery. Mass can be viewed on churchservices.tv. Family time on the morning of the funeral. Family flowers only. Donations, if desired, to Donegal Hospice, care of any family member. The death has taken place of Bridie Coyle, Sheshkin Beg, Derry Beg. Her remains are reposing at Rorty's Funeral Home, Derry Beg, until rosary at 8 o'clock this evening. Removal to her late residence tonight after the rosary to repose overnight. House private to family only before the funeral, which will take place tomorrow morning at 11 o'clock in the Church of the Sacred Heart, Dunluey. Burial afterwards in Maharagelm Cemetery. Funeral Mass can be viewed live on Kieran Rorty Funeral Director's Facebook page and on MCM Media. 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For family information and more details regarding wakes and funerals, please go to highlandradio.com.
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0: It's just a great song.
1: That's all we got.
0: No doubt about it. The Black Eyed Peas, Where Is The Love? Kicking us off on a Wednesday evening. It's the Power Hour. Oh, what a day it was. Some torrential rain. A real deluge of rain a couple of times today. Let's see if there's any improvement in store here. Cool and breezy this evening. Further showers, some of them heavy showers. Becoming well scattered tonight, though. Clear spells developing. Temperatures 4 to 7 degrees. And tomorrow, Thursday, showers becoming more frequent tomorrow morning. A few heavy and possibly merging to longer spells of rain in the west. They'll become isolated in the afternoon, though, with brighter spells developing. It's going to be cool again, though. Temperatures tomorrow of 10 to 13.

Sounds falling to my mind. Excellent stuff. It's out of the bucket head. Great. We par our anthem there for sure. Okay, it is Ivan here with you. Hope the form is good on this Wednesday evening. It is Ivan with you. We're on the Power Hour, playing all the big, big tunes of the moment and all the club classics from yesteryear. We've got them all on the way, and we're going to continue trying to squeeze as many as we possibly can between now and seven. And well, keep the suggestions coming into the show. We would love to hear from you. There's some great ones coming in. Hey to J.O. who's listening into the show. Big hey to you. You're looking for the Thrill Seekers, which we'll do very, very soon. Stay tuned on that. And also, Work Hard, Play Hard. That's a good one. We'll get to that one next. It's David Guetta, wasn't it? Yes. And Akon and Neo, if I remember correctly. Leave that with me.

with I Love You Stop. That's the reboot and the radio edit. Shout out to J.O. who's looking for Synthonesia, Fly Away. That's the Thrill Seekers, no problem at all. And a big shout out to Gareth who's heading for the boat in Dublin, heading to the Isle of Man. Have a great weekend. This is the one you're looking for. Akon and Neo teaming up with David Guetta. Of course, this big, big tune from a few years back. Work hard, play hard.

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we go. How the hell are you? Keith Fletcher, excellent. Love that. Very little catchy tune, that is for sure. Getting ready to go out. Of course, features Deirdre McLaughlin as well. And that's doing really well. It was number one on the iTunes dance chart there as well. And that's thanks to all you guys for downloading it from all the streaming platforms. And of course, you can check out Keith Fletcher as well. He's going to be at the Boogie Bash. That is taking place in the Clannery Hotel on Saturday, June the 13th. And Keith will be there with the MC in it, sort of the hype man, and then Oisin Kelly as well from Highland Radio will be on the deck. So all the big tunes from the 80s and 90s, noughties, loads of club classics, and yeah, loads of great tunes as well. We'll have dance-offs and lip-sync battles and loads of surprises on the night as well. Sounds like it's going to be a mad wee night. So if you're up for it, then get yourselves along. Tickets are on sale now at highlandradio.com, so grab yours nice and early and get ready to boogie at the Boogie Bash. As I say once again, Clannery Hotel, Saturday,

Robert Tyler, that is, of course, Chanel. Excellent stuff. Okay, Ivan with you on this Wednesday evening. We're going to be here until 7 p.m. We're on the Power Hour. I hope the form is good this evening. Hello to Deborah Sweeney. Deborah, how are you? She's enjoying the tunes. And then you've suggested a great tune, actually. Thank you for that. You were looking for Mel C, I Turn to You. That was a great wee dance anthem from the early noughties. So we'll get to that one in a little while. A big shout to Dara McCluskey. He says he bogged the tractor at the turf today. Okay. Sorry to hear that, Dara. Hopefully get her out soon and get motoring again. Dara, there you go. Big hey to you. And you were looking for Sister Goldenhair, which we can play. Absolutely no problem at all. Stay tuned on that. And thank you very much for your suggestion. And, oh yes, we're going to bring you some music news. If you're a fan of K-pop, of course, the Demon Hunters, well, they kind of took over the world earlier this year, didn't they? And yeah, they're big, big hit songs. Well, the K-pop craze is not dying out anytime soon. No chance. This is the big news, to say, if you're a fan of, excuse me, the band Cat's Eye. Well, they have just announced that they're heading on tour, a world tour, and it all kicks off right here in Ireland and right here in Dublin, yes. The band, they're known for their songs Touch Gnarly and The Internet Girl, as well as Gabriella. Gabriella was the big one, wasn't it, really? Yeah. So they're going to tour around Europe and North America. This has just been announced, actually, in the last hour or so. And the tour will kick off, as I say, right here in Ireland on September the 1st at the Dublin's 3 Arena. So there you go. Big news if you're a fan. Lots of fans, of course, of Cat's Eye. There you go. That's that date once again. September the 1st, Dublin's 3 Arena. Tickets will be available beginning Wednesday, May the 20th at 11 a.m, followed by Cat's Eye's World Pre-Sale. So get yourselves in the pre-sale if you're a fan. 3 p.m. That is on Wednesday, the 28th of May. It's this day next week, isn't it? They can also register for pre-order if you buy the new Cat's Eye album. That always happens, doesn't it? Yes. But it's a good way of getting in there early. General sale begins on Thursday, the 21st of May at 3 p.m. That's local time, so that might be a little bit earlier here in Ireland, so we'll have to check that out. Tickets for the Dublin show are priced quite reasonably well. They kind of go up exponentially from €62. Well, we'll start with that. And so there you go. If you're a fan of this band, as I say, they're coming to Ireland. They're kicking off the world tour. They are Cat's Eye. And here they are with Gabriella.

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I turn to you, Melanie C, the Hector remix there for you. That was especially for Deborah. There you go, Deborah Sweeney. That was a great suggestion you had this evening. Thank you very, very much. Right, we're trying to get through as many of them as we possibly can tonight. Please keep them coming in. This one, well, we're going to play that song in just a wee second, but let me just do a few shout-outs first of all. And this is from John Wallace. And John says, happy birthday to Mairead Ferry, Marion Gibbons, Mindy Nakala, Caroline Sheridan, Carolyn Gallagher, Dara Boyce, Linda Dorley, Susan Martin, Amory Russell, Paddy Brown and son Bobby, Kevin Riley, Porrick Scanlon, Patsy Lynch and Eddie Bradley. There you go. That is from John Wallace, saying happy birthday to everybody, and Brendan Clerkin as well for last Wednesday as well. Happy birthday to you also. This is the one that John suggested. This is a good one as well. I haven't played this for a while. Sign of Paul Johnson. You remember this one? Get Down.

0: we go. Dracula. Tame Impala. Massive tune at the moment, that is for sure. Before that one, we had Paul Johnson with Get Down. We're running out of time, folks. Stay though, or stay tuned. We've got a few more. Stay there, okay.
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0: Okay, it's going to be dry overnight tonight. Temperatures 4 to 7 degrees. Showers tomorrow morning becoming frequent. And a few brighter spells in the afternoon, though. It's going to be cold tomorrow. Temperatures 10 to 13 degrees.

We played that one especially for Eamon, if you're listening in this evening. Eamon, that was the one you were looking for. Stay tuned. Colin Ferriter is next. Thank you so much for listening. I'll be back tomorrow. We'll do it all over again between 6 and 7. Join me then for the Power Hour.

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1: It's Wednesday, the 13th of May. You're playing on the blue sheet for the daily prize of €800. The reference number is S18. It's game number 20. The numbers are 87, 69, 7, 88, 10, 45, 59, 31, 78, and finally, 1. 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
9: Good evening at 7 o'clock. Donal Kavanagh at the news desk. Nursing staff at Ard na Gaoine in Stranraer are set to begin industrial action in 3 weeks. Members of the INMO and PNA will stage a protest on May 27th, followed by a work to rule from June 2nd. The action follows a ballot of members after management withdrew proposals for 24/7 on-site management at the Donegal Intellectual Disability Services facility. It's after residents were moved into houses in the community as part of the decongregation process recommended in the Brandon report and elsewhere. Colin Porter is the INMO's Assistant Director of Industrial Relations. He says the next 3 weeks gives the HSE a chance to come to the table and resolve the issue.
10: Management gave a written commitment 2 years ago setting out that robust out-of-hours governance arrangements that were previously in place would be restored. Based on those assurances, our members and also the members of the PNA cooperated fully with service reconfiguration and supported the transition of residents into new community houses, but the HSE are now reneging on their previous commitment to put in additional out-of-hours governance structures.
9: Detectives from the PSNI's Organised Crime Branch conducted two searches in the Waterside area of Derry earlier today. It's part of an ongoing investigation into serious and organised criminality. They say a number of items, including documentation and mobile phones, were seized. Inquiries are ongoing. There's a warning that the current postal system is unable to cope with the current level of parcels in circulation. The Communications Workers Union is highlighting the issue in its biennial conference in Sligo. That's taking place over the next 2 days. Donegal Branch Secretary and Postman Seamus McLaughlin says a total overhaul of the system is needed. He says that pressure was already mounting and it became worse when Fastway offices across the country closed.
11: And even right up to today, we're still picking up that slack, along with having new customers come on board. So the customer base was growing anyway without that. And then when that happened, it just, you know, it all happened together. So, yeah, no, there's an absolute massive increase in the daily volume of parcels.
9: HICWA has published reports on four of Donegal's largest residential centres for older people. The centres in Gwydor, Fáin, Port na Blá and Ballyshannon had a combined total of 178 residents when the inspections took place. Each of the reports include plans from management outlining how outstanding issues will be resolved. Donna Marie Doherty has more.
12: There were 36 residents in place at Aras Gwydor when it was inspected in November of last year. Six non-compliances were noted in the areas of premises, persons in charge, governance and management, infection control, medicines and pharmaceutical services and residents' rights. There were 44 residents at Nazareth House in Fáin when it was inspected in December. Two non-compliances were recorded in the areas of premises and governance and management. The Lake House Nursing Home in Port na Blá had 46 residents when it was inspected in October. One non-compliance was noted in the area of premises. The most recent of the inspections took place at Ballyshannon Community Hospital in February with 52 residents in place. No non-compliances were noted. All four reports can be accessed on highlandradio.com.
9: And a planned increase in fines for dog fouling will be ineffective without more wardens on the ground. That's according to Donegal councillor Martin Farron, who's welcoming a new €250 fine due to come into effect in September, but says his fear is enforcement will remain a challenge. He says Donegal County Council has already made major efforts through the installation of dog foul bins and the provision of free waste bags. Councillor Farron believes the council must now seek increased funding to employ additional dog wardens.
13: And I think what Donegal County Council need to do here, possibly the minister sending out a message asking our local authorities to be more proactive in relation to this, maybe have more dog wardens within our areas and out and about, and actually getting people and fining them and taking them to court or whatever the case may be. I think this needs to happen.
9: Showers becoming isolated tonight with clear spells developing for a time, cloudier later in lowest overnight temperatures of 4 to 7 degrees Celsius. Showers becoming more frequent tomorrow morning, a few of them heavy. They'll become isolated in the afternoon with brighter spells developing, cool again with a moderate to fresh northerly wind, top temperatures 10 to 13 degrees Celsius tomorrow. And that's Highland Radio News. We're back with local news tomorrow morning. First bulletin is at 7 o'clock. 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But from now, for the news team, good evening.
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Jimmy Natasha, because the father and the fault to Rover Stagogy. 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La Skull, Nashington and Glasson, Biosa Studio. Hugus, Ta Barbara, Abulu, Staff Foster, La Torchfuin, Ela, and Focal Bio with the charging Yes Ganwell, Barbara and Ekahal. 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

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Tam a rachtal comortus and Shaw Foster. I got your to Danu, Chen a Korat, a Lunny and Shots in your Husker, because the Kyol Kuramaku chart in you, said you're a Kuigulag, was a Sheoladjeg, Kuigulag, it was a Sheoladjeg, and Holland Nee of Column, and Nera Column Killer, August, Mila Buhisla Douglas, a couple of ticket, a Horch doing it, Margal, or a Kyol Kuram Shin, because Torum Jamahi at Erlina, a Jeremy Clare shot, and Comorta Saractal, Fridge, Lahana Facebook, Highland Radio, August Feki Tour, Malahana Hain, Nora Rulia Bulia, or Highland Radio, August, Shin Douglas Kearns, Atana Stuart Horton, Don Core Gallant, Shin, August Tuclu, August Kailach, who are Fod Fadnit, and Doin, August Sumi Gradam, August Ahantas, the Boincha Ma Aku. Ax the studio on art, Ta Skull Nation, Ta Anglasin, August, Ta Maestros Anya, August Lorna and Shalom, August Lund. Tish Mahori, August na Pesti, Eli Gullier, the Garcomai, Glaston, a good age scholar, Damon, August Oscar, Oliver, Michal, to Lewin Nuginia, August to Aaron, to Darcy, Ta Kayla Tuginia, to Eva, August Hannah, August Anya, August Padraig, Lucia, August Ta Sheila, August Ta Kayla Tuginia, and Dar August Daisy, Nigelavridia. Elig's studio, August Tamage Conave, a Gardu Trop, August a Coggins Nakera, August by Piece of Crack Oginia, Edger Shah, August a Hocked, August Biggie Jangwell, Higlat Chakter at the Aguilar in the Bally, the Grav Ali Goni, or Dan Tanimeter on WhatsApp, not text or Kurt Hoginia, not or Facebook. A Tamage Contoshirt, La Piece of Kyol, Tan the Pasty Fanat, La Tamil Father, La Tusakur, La Clara Saku, August Huckery Shit, Kyon actually, Yenu, Macrobag, Bon Crocken Tea. Come to Hodge Neil McGill of Regia, August Shahan Shahid, and the Hardashi. Oh, Chevrolet? All righty.

0: Can I bite you in the hunt too hard? Look, it's a do you mean a tasha jas shivavi and our lahars and shar air highland agus bior and air agus agasari milabuihis as bula wishta and Sean Cadur a rinch of pisa ar a radio rush of a radio reeve river
1: no
0: neither you know me hello tossa
1: vi
0: tossa
1: vi meg janu and secret sound.
0: Oh no! Curtis Scarches, yeah. Because I went to $1 million, so come on.
1: New one.
0: It's in the league, which I'm wide in the bay. I thought it was in trouble. You're off as a good day, man. All right, well, that's a clarity. That's a frog, a crack shot. And it's due to the jury to into my ear, a box of coal. Kate, I called you last now. I catch you yelling to Rangana.
1: Ta, me, Janu, Rangana, Sa, Bang, Chol, Sa, Christa, August, Le, Montrania.
0: Into why August the minch of tattoo steel, shouldn't a banny call Marshall, a vinch of a Marshall, I mean, what you think?
1: Bin, V Mudge, Egg Marshall, Egg,
0: Lalapadric, be?
1: Yeah. August, V Mudge, a leg and shin.
0: It's in a good parade, Morshul and non fana, he jarring, and shouldn't that you be a Morshul?
2: Aaron Creasley.
0: A Creasley to kind of go fast, into why, into why your father. August, what didn't you be Ellen Shaw? She's a banny call.
2: A hand in you.
0: A hand in you, it's a skull, it's a banner call. My shiv. I was one more in Clare to be guest. Did you for Clare to a couple of hours to chart and no?
2: Yeah, ta. Okay.
0: Don't you clack to your skull? Your skull, Foster. My shiv. So basically, if a couple of tuna, you know, it's a banner call, Foster.
2: Yeah.
0: Was Tussle a revoxy call?
2: No, my share and feed joke.
0: Tussle a knee joke. Kayla get her a boxy call and shot. Eat a white. Tussle melts you go away and she's doing banner call, the general march, like us in the Hijit. No, well. Glad come into the piece of coal, Ella. Jim Romero, but shouldn't care you are. So, because you're darn a piece of, find your gallon lay, shock you on a wrench of her lala product, Jarhin. A bee?
3: Yep.
0: All right, find your gallon lay, we're going to jam a hen.

0: the cruelty illegal touch of Abel to Yenna Glacken, which is a piece of Philly up to Bidger in second. Will Ava Sacha, a while he lame she saw, so goes Glacken, which is a dance, so good catch, well, she might, who, Higlad Chasu, again, microphone, August Ava got a meal of my good as Bullo was Chahog in your north, to eat a mile of the Kajama, been priced to integrate her, the Lehen Shah, Lehen to Shah, yeah, I'm sculling a mean. I mean, to give much Pellin or other beamer shin?
1: Bean.
0: Soccer in the Gaelic?
1: Yakin.
0: Yakin. So, I'm going to for Hanya Dunfanaghy United, a bit.
1: O'Neill. Kilmacrennan.
0: Kilmacrennan. Go Maleskill. Oh, Leeds to Boston. August Kane Club Gaelic, I'm going to for Hanya.
1: And
0: Terman. And Terman Foster. My own guess.
1: Crennan.
0: Kilmacrennan. Go Maleskill. Oh, Leeds to Boston. August Kane Club Gaelic, I'm going to for Hanya.
1: And Terman.
0: And Terman.

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7: 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Teshe.
0: Tashinish, yeah, bom, it's a good feeling. Yeah, Sharta Clog, good show, Rulia Bulia, Highland Radio. Bjor and air, La Hashlin, August E. Genu, Onadiokta, La High, and, Chintanuator, Agriot, Changa, Gus Coulter, Taloni, and Sean, Letcher Cannon, Lina, LC, Hilmegro, Barbara, Charting, yes.
8: Ah, Norman,
0: that's
8: the
0: gym artist, I had just. Oh, Talur and Hill, I'm going to be going to. Character of Vaeca, Livy Onrica, good shinning here in you. August, Gormila Maiga, the spool of a staff. August Tasha Tower to Kenya na Bridge Charting News.
8: Norman is the gym artist I had just
0: to lure and heal look at me go or me going to character of Vaeca, Livy Onrica. Good shinning here in you. August Gormila Maiga, the spool of a staff. August Tasha Tower to Kenya na Hemmick to Charlie. Character of Vaeca, Livy Onrica. Good shinning here in you. August Gormila Maiga, the spool of a staff. August Tasha Tower to Kenya na Hemmick to Charlie.

0: Shagadji Nahan on Facebook, Chiefy to Billigi Heart from Wilder Fastest and the Grolathy, August by Allis, Ruddy Castle Shaw, Allis for Duda.
1: Yeah,
0: to code and Shin Faster, August just Jan Scanner and code. August Tori Shin, who. Tori Shin, who was Jah, with you and Tari Tashk, August. You know, walking to dinner be that Ianu to Hain, La Cara, the Haila, the Grouper be a piece of crack at all.
1: And Kesh War for the Tari Tashkin, let you kind of not willing car the ye heart and chocolate a Ianu.
0: Higlet the Irish he and the Hort Lat, Massamine Lat, August Ave Ran Fartus and the Macht.
1: In Kenniger House, there.
0: Kenniger, just over, yeah.
1: Catch up with Shannon.
0: A Tishanakilish and Arena 7 and Shannon, just Jane Tushjak, Chanting to our Yesh, Shah Balishan,
1: okay.
0: So at Yinta, Ton, Atmosphere Gallanton, Inta Ray Kushach, August with Virginia Lera Machtayon, and by Bia on Fasta on Time Out. So August, yeah, so Iha War Gyalta.
1: Eat a wire flag,
0: yep. Neil Costas are beyond.
1: Sir Nashka.
0: Sir Nashka.
1: Sir Nashka, be it. Be it. Bolo Galinu, August. Hello.
0: And Kjol.
1: A Kjol, August.
0: A Hannah Sir Nashka. Wow. You hate to Clary, just Cheon.
1: But a Jokalatsa Shannon.
0: Did you all have me here, Yanu, here, Ina? And he had rod a basic tarry na gome tura aratura on, major hula to omra air.
1: Oh, tag your wire,
0: Zimbabwe, Gaelic
1: Orchard. Which can you pulse with your douse, duhuts at Sagahin, August, douse tradition to Sagunya?
0: Shane, talking to Dar Rodley Hila.
1: Yeah, how do they relate late? Shilam couple of Diana, her father. Yeah, yeah. Which in Sean Nari, or Ashford Nari V, and McDella and Shaw, Lamor and Gaelic, Gusuncha, Cardlin, Gus. Yeah. Salt wars.
0: Yeah.
1: Ah, yeah.
0: Yeah.
1: What type of your scale and shake goes? Well, if then you feel like
0: August, you know, been she Kirby Marin Rhythm, August there and Mahuhan, August and Dog, Dagon, Mahuhan, Freeze and Hyal, August Roddy Marshan, so we shouldn't need the wife, so Shin Arish, the Shin Seer and Ashka, Shin Ola Daye, Gudji Lahni Hain, Neil Skalounen, Fusa Triu, Jasahern, so Shin the Headrod. Addition by Sessionella Ogin Gobber Le Cray, so Spree Le Cray, the Donna McCauley, so Shin
1: TJ's Teddy's.
0: TJ's Teddy's, a Cray and Tamshaw, and you Teddy's,
1: well,
0: my Teddy's Ogin
1: Reach. Well. Teddy, you know, Mass Cray.
0: No, Hajig.
1: You've been more than 3 years, Jan.
0: Yeah, so Vision, Intamai Fasta, so to Donna going the Intamai current, she carried on our Dyer Shul. So be crack boring na pashi a crochy ruddy lishan hre. So a reach to shin sear and ask you a kahi to claru, August Fonya Tara Fasta kahi to claru, mar kaimish fussa veogin from the Hevraha. So tashi into first a claru, che and on the Facebook, mata my into a new lecture, chiefly to Chili Wallace, but do the Hamak de Liger and new lecture. I can dice fussa now dollar and on the Facebook, August Tillier Allis from the Hamak de Shaw League or shin. Click it there and ask into first a claru. Danium August Shantu.
1: All right. Basically, Leaner LC Bunkay.
0: Leaner LC.
1: Leaner LC Bunkay Shin and Steve.
0: August. I guess I'll go over Yogan and Janu Pintalea, then you'll be at the Samakus of Pintalea, but Shin the Gulla Shula Rehale, based all this year file. August Takafi Gila, Gullaveg Tarly Fasta. So Shin Tasso Narang and Evian or Shulogin, been dealing the Ravine Narang and the Heart, been dealing the Kurtu Jesh, be your Bulu Lahila, Shak the Hila, August, you know. Crack of Yaku, August and Rudbug Clachter Reach there and Aaron Changa, so Shintamich Krahujesh, the Fishid, so Cafe Gila, Veson, Fisht, Shanson, and Dinier in the Rang, and then you'll be at Tagiri Kora Gilig of Yaku, to Bishan Tarly Fossa, Lilin, and La Chiley. So Shin, there Roddy Tarly and La Chiley, so
1: Shin, La Chiley on an early, you can fuck up you, you can
0: no? Hear them grow, Navida, Eleanor, you road, and we amok the Yogin of Beijing, not Rod Comor Shaw.
1: Yeah.
0: So Shin Shaw Rod more Gullar.
1: So we never die.
0: Yeah. So August came a couple of Rodella, Lua Fasta. So if we la her Aaron Jordan, ta session Bullish

0: Jag talar just till Jorland. 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No then you'll be ni kan hit to Claro ni kan hit to Eek just session at on Willis ja Cora Gilliga other Nadine Thai Lahar Augusta Ill of War Ershin.
1: Crajan eh yeah.
0: To shin the Gallery could you jar in the Mesa shot.
1: Shin never see an ash gill.
0: Never see an ash gill he's till Jorland. Yeah. August and Factus that's a good fanactus to Clary to hand and
1: that's
0: the Lord get the Gaelic and La via the Gael so the Shinna Gullery
1: you know himself get the Barla or Chana
0: I've been Shinna 5 with Huggets a 5 different look it's a
1: via the Gael
0: via the Gael no you can't do Lord Gaelic Shinna so he did the Carvage rehead then your Clary and this a golden act of Shin so Tisha Gullery and Yart August Higla Clary to Shin Amorby August the Reist and the Fishin a Gulsus couple of Kianaku a Hanshatin Faduden the Dini Yata Clary ha just the Dini Spragu August it can you learn all this for do the Kaji tag Tarlu
1: it why yeah are you um snorri first the hand
0: Hannick
1: on my afron yes she love fun of
0: Hannick
1: I eat a symbol yeah talking shit Sprag the Dini go can't you yeah August Mishna Difa
0: yeah
1: yeah
0: August and that what act Virginia there are crying to Jeshna the Dini Glacken she did August Glacken she listen to Jeshna August be fast to Lacken listen to Duchlin
1: eat a why Be the girl to shinner and see Linra Elsie, Tigla Claru and Shin, but to the goose, it's a couple of vocal and Latin on the will, Corrid Torisha Sprag, Big Ditch, I guess. Kicks the toin with a shinner yoler.
0: I guess it's real person to a ton faster, K2 of Afe and Spraggy, Actadini.
1: Yeah, it's made of Vita Moy.
0: Yeah.
1: It's made of Verdoy. The club broach, like Bernard Don Glianti, and Kevin Latchin. It's Kossel Shin,
0: yeah.
1: He's parson to Bidger.
0: Yeah. So Tommy Garrett.
1: I was on the rang of the Erika Robert Gofoyd of Dini Foyas to Bidger, was she dredged to? No, dredged him.
0: Yeah, I don't sorry on this, but Bishop the Rashi Reese and Lower, Shin and Fago and the Roddy Tarlus to Lorla, and I was on the Marshin, the Dini Fanya Lugus.
1: Well, it's Bidger, Lynn Pizza, Lay, you know, from the rang of the Jeremy Tarry, and there's Roddy Erika Tosha to Reese.
0: Ladashi and Shit, Gramigut.
1: Yeah. Should they? Rather be yellow?
0: No, she didn't mention that. Did
1: it make? Did it make scarred man and charred and chugging? I guess Corbis does the new act.
0: Yeah, so back in the shell,
1: I got fast. Good to meet him, I get. And Fakal Bio, Tanya Mata Air and Fat and Ela, I guess, go air Lahana and the man who shot to the hodge. Linra else, let you kennen. Tori Atashki, how to Clara when you coached in the hammock, I guess, be Cordy, can you Jeffrey Biggie and August Shin, the Achakur. And now he heard this show is the place to your rest. Come on, Heshka, I guess. Ashley, go to me the
0: mic. Gramaica, call
1: it. You're the place to your star, East. Got your star. Come on. Tell you, Jeffrey. Catch your Oshiv. Will you go with G and Shin or O? I don't know if you're going and you got him, sir. Because of the Ish, Kistia, Nomer, the Walla. So, Ramaj Rashk and the Impresario Zilig, a skull national and glass and at a Bios studio Lynn, Mila Buhisla Hashlin, Bullin, she's Jago Realtor, let scale team do act a runt linea major Lilian Relatu Kennan, August MIT Saku Willigulier, Tarlu, and Shahan Letu Kennan, Funyan Nigel, August Nagal Marin, Eileen Gurumagas, the text, Dolores Foster. Being she Jago Lynn, you go Realtor, August Duffy, Melissa. Or Melissa Duffy, Bejer Shin, Anyam Sugata, and Yoda Sugum, Itamaya Hanania, a dirty shin, the Guskuramaig of Eligulier, asked the chapter at the Galanta, a Hurusta Hugging your Facebook, Tantax over a Roscoe Foster's Fajal and Changwell, Yeru, Igoni, La Highland, Air, WhatsApp, August, Air, Text over, Nibni Hoktashe, Nibni Dog Kuig, Nibni, Nibni, Nibni, Shinna Hanania Rash, Reached, Teglan Lana 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

0: Super. The Sar Lie, Ardachurucht and Kids Sky on the Pueshti at Ballyhit and Shaw, the Kela, Old Skull, Glass and August Glackamage, La Pisa, Filiachta, Ella, Kena, Rowagan, you can file, Anya, and you glad Lynch, she sues, Anya. Came to a color of spot on this, my youngest. 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Just two of a linya. 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
1: To make grass gilling brona.
0: Into jazz. August Kahacha dolum to show.
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0: Na dunuf, because I mean to wish you on a hamlian. 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Okay, my who. August Kevin to Kodula.
1: Ben Minter Anya August Minter Fergal a Cudgelum.
0: August Ennis do kin rang an a well too fwee lahar.
1: Ta me a rang a cahar.
0: Ennis do na roddy as far around to him Leona.
1: Hui maj goji Glen Vaha fahanya shakdin rahayakta.
0: Wow.
1: Bishe ainta.
0: Jat and shin. Yeah. August so do mishu goji in Cashlan an a rahay you be chin rada harla?
1: Yeah.
0: Because we're well, shamar galler of rack glass. Of course you bishar fahanya rack glass. But it's no, ni he. Into Simmel. If Tussulung were first of Amshire, why? But Tussulung grew skull on, because also you say a curse nart, because Nero shall be the foil of Mahas and that, chin. But that lad you asked, I go on.
1: Fee.
0: Was who should be staffing your chocolate, chin chin, because Rod, like a cafe or a tea with it. Jetty. Into Jas. My guess. So, a right lad on this, let Anne took it. My hoot, Skilling Brona.
1: Tamiki and Vog is to shame and war, is to Ula Brea Jasa Ern Gran. A Mickey Vogla Shimmy, be much ochras at her skull, is ni cardna ula jasa agle on. Hui Mickey Vogan Arja, for she kauru o hemi moor, akvi vahar Vicky Vog teeth heardin cran. Hog she vata a her Vicky, hogan vercha kusja, is clushvi hedig beku he sa glan. Tam Vicky an kun is to shimmy an kun, is ni yanan sheed ain gairanot ain gran. Tan virtue scholarish, acne fader loss a chase, is to Ula Brea Jasa Erin Gran.
0: Woo! My who! You just got your heels again. You fader loss a chase in the Shanley and the Ravi Virginia or Scholar Wilson Gatarle Harlan, the Lehiji, real to go your the Ravi Virginia bag of Sir Skull. Alexander, go to my good, Tasha and Alabin, the Gishard, Sta, August Julian Foster, a Gosia covered the Sta on the statue, Auntie her. Hello, Damon, at Archie. So, could I get that shin, Julianne, at the gate shirt is ja, August, a cover this ja on the statue into here. Could I be the mug of Tush of Apple to Changwell, a yonder linear Facebook, August, or a gra ever married Arch by a couple of her Hannah Finn. And Nash, Glackham is the piece of Kyol Ella, wishing con hour and a Kyol, my group, wishing Carcolor. And Lisa, she didn't kid piece of Ella. All right.

0: My chef, Glasgow Celtic.
1: I'll tell you, you Warwick Celtic in North Novel. Tell me, big night tonight for them. Anyway, it's got to be Mila Buichas of YST, Lisa and Shin, because Shin na the scholar Eli Gulliarat has a group and shot an art linea August Rahama Frigna a hanyam na arishkan will a divsha a locked ishter to Hannah Kaja will too Hannah Hassi she so school fatherly and shin Hannah got a meal of maggot as chartist jack would you clarbig so good and shot rule you bully our Highland radio just to echo shot the kid or a radio a bay what who been salt in my house my you rotor the scholar or give him the go fine. I'm a plan on for your tourist colour. A surprise at
2: home. How much you
1: done? Could you fan it? Go fan it. She's could you in Charles Solis, should be?
3: Yeah,
1: Eat away. Catch a Jimmy Chavanori. What Kevin Yogov?
4: Toddsley.
1: Hmm? Toddsley. He lives
4: with me to where he's
1: at. Father? Could you Toddsley? Toddsley, catch a Wilshon. Got your stag over. So, Chancy Sus? Nazi shoes. Mine gets it.
4: Chiron.
1: And Chiron. Oh, Chin and Chulo, should be?
4: Especially like
1: activities. Oh, right. Ain't on my ship. Okay. Go to my good father, Gushin. Nush, Hannah, Filiart. Could you and Dan a dolum to August? Could you attach a fedora? Manish doing?
5: Shannon.
1: Okay. August, Kahacha, Manic to her Shana. Kay a dolum and Dan Shadich. Dolum to her skull?
5: Dolum.
1: All right. So, Lorna Majorish, Nur Tatare, Machine Caracabo. Okay, Hannah.
5: Shannon, be batag Shannon for Ula Aaron Grant, O Ursa Shannon, Bawaislam Sakin, Kaisha and Bata, Sue Saran Cran, Kamak and Bata, and Nurse Aaron Ken, Nil Shannon Rahasta, to Ula Aaron Grant, Nil Ain Ruddick Shannon, a pain in a kin.
1: Wow, my who? Bulabas from Johanna Ahanunya. Eat the jazz air fad. Anish, Glachim's the piece of Kyolella was in Caracol. Your Remage Lisa, be Lisa Ogunyan Shin Bomijahan. To trop to Rongahin, Contropa Ardu. Shin Caracol, your Cabal Rongahin. Bid you go by love, Shatartin Yis, Goody Namikes, Rongahin, I guess he shin it. So be he's smoking your foam, Ogunya, leave Shogujum with shot, my deep faster, and shot in the camera. Madge, go to my good as text, so good. Eat away, Dirty. Go to my good as shin. August Hannah Shinnish her Facebook come out. No, Kay at Ogany and Chargus, he Anim Naha Liberdal. Fantastic, no, Shasagi Shear, piece of bank, Martisha. Yeah. No, Shasagi Shear, just poor, cool, so good, Yomajahan and Yishta. No, Truinchen, August Kahar and Shaw, Karkalor. Okay, I guess he Anim Naha Liberdal. Thank you very much. Kay at Ogany and Shaw, or to Hannah, Ogazania, Gazi, Eva Ogany could be. Kay, I let Ogany.
6: Lucia.
1: August.
6: Aaron.
1: August.
6: Daisy.
1: August.
6: Darcy.
1: August.
6: Eva.
1: Eva. Mm-hmm. Okay, so Chelsea's dad, who's the big one, my who? No, I can't even touch. You've come out and big a call doing you know well. Know well?
6: Ta-ta.
1: Okay. Can't tell you what?
7: Drop
1: a capeline. Alrighty. I will go down my hand and I should get some heat. Alright.
7: Drop. 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
3: Janin.
2: And yan shiv rudder be yella?
3: Be magic
2: sugary,
3: I guess.
2: I guess a gobber. Nismo sugary, not ober, bay?
4: Ober.
2: Ober. So, could you know what is fire level in our skull?
3: It's my
2: lamb. It's a great. Yeah. So, we're fast. I will test any legend of our Nish Tam Shad of
3: Yen. Screwed in Mata.
2: Screwed in Mata. Wow. Was it Eska Gador?
3: Neo.
2: Yeah, but well, some of shit's not test. Was it Jas? What current your heart on Laddie?
3: Neo.
2: Neil. Well, Kahi Shavi Janta Fast and Kahi. The Mishav. So, and Yanish of Carpages or Sir B? Change of Mahak Sugar so close?
3: Yeah,
2: my shiv. Well, touch of a goggle mic could be, I guess, August Gorimila Migov as Chartist Jah, August work on Jama, a runt linea, Tasogan, Minship Grey, Edger Pell, Lugus, Nahamak, the Eligulier, Avita, Oberogov. Now, Tommy's Conglaco, the piece of Kyol, August Raham Jama, Funya Bomacha, Lahai, Air, Matasigiri, Rubbig Che, so Bemajarashton, couple of Bomacha, and ye, Erin, the Osin KD. August.

0: Erin, the Osen Kehi, Gus Darvish, Lehichta Auran, and Shin, Tishavigisht, La Rulia Bulia, and Shar Highland Radio, La Colin Ferreter, Damage Bjorn and Air, Skull Nashunta and Glassan, and Shaw Lumps in the studio, Laura, Viahan and Yer Yosa, Dirty Mice, Vitashid and Shago Foyle, Tamish Ganishard, Lucia, La Lucia, and Bomacha Lim Sus, Lucia, Tashid Kun, Macro, Beggy Kyol, and Bomacha Fosta, couple of tune LA charting years, your Shag is a hook the clog, Mila Buiha says the text, and there's the chapter at the Gallant Illegal. Elaine at Higgister to Stia, Madge, Liam, my Shivadurche, August Laura, Mara Louie, my Hannah Finn, Hannah Tex, Gallant to Stia Fosta, Hannah, Adam, August Holly, Aliga to Higgister to Stia, Sawala, Kumai, Retarakura, Charting Years of the Charted Lajig, then V Shaw. August the Shin Consahar the Kishin the Scholar Jarin, a tractor run, a shorter lad jig, and you're able to lay out Martami. And you're why lads, aren't you doing you for the much to that? Because just the much to much strahels and shawls.
1: Sorry, Tarakara Gunjadoni show, Tashart Skull Ige Hina Logshilim, Igdoyak, Agis Tantawarn, more Yenin Bielan Bry, Oriart, doing Agis been barbecues Skull. So then you be hagen, you should cup of tea, couple of ribbon jazz lee here, I guess been burgery, I guess ready jazz, I guess be a small dog bry, a horn shinner file doing. And Tantara, and I have the end of the arm, should you show, so look, could you be like jazz going, Jadoni Foster?
0: But since me never die. Smeen of Erdoy, Roddenchard, go homeland, Jeffrel, August to Lair Tarakuri Hart, or a canter.
1: Then you be Hagen, you should alone mass, so it's few heart.
0: Yeah, it's few heart, go can't you? Okay, social to Tom Foster, Tarin said, Pobble in the Skull, Little Kayla. Shun, Claru, Fahanya, the vehicle, or a die, yeg a clog, yeg a skull, a jaredai, yeg a goes a hain a clog, August and Shun, a gemakton skull, a hain a clog. Well, Shun Gallant have been a push, Diligi Lahari, and Emakshun. Misha, very gone. Be shit. Well, Tarakuri, then you be so well in love with us. Tag of King Kenyo Tarakuri, you talk of shit, and it's doing you. Beha, King Kenyo Tarakuri to the lamb, who was in Chinabut?
2: Ford.
0: A Ford? Kin, brand.
2: No clue,
0: be. No clue, you'll suck it from horsepower in a yammer, shit. No, well, hey. Do you have to do that? Kenyo Tarakuri, how of shit? Massey Fergan, 135, hey, eh? Well, maybe it's a crack, because go to Mila Moigov and Jane Tanimus or Fogarton, Bugshin, she's going to miss the Newark to Foster. No, Lucia, to the fanart and Shin, only wrote her fanart, he to she is her east. So, Lucia, Tatakon Dan and Shaduinia, could you for the Kent Hanima to air?
2: Babble
0: all right, August Dolan to Sharskull Foster?
2: Yep.
0: August Current to Staffan in the Comortus, Shelly Gulier, Ahamdi in the Current. The Comortus, Ahra, she looked at. There's a time see rugged. What is your hand? Tanning is chap, pizza bag, little holly, and Mike, mine guess. There's to the rail at Tusher. A rail at my hood.
2: Fabug Raja, Lay Larry O'Finney. To Fabug Yasig Rage, a hug a hunching day. To Gunna Alan Shida is the Hatta Ban or he. To Hatta Ban or he. To Labe Eki Sakunil, and a main shade in a lay. Is Dinashina Sula, Najasa Mabo Gay. Is to my Grajer Bridge. Is to my story, Og. 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
0: Ah, now we'll shin gallant. My hoo. So, Lucia shin and pizza falier to Jarna, to much cum glacul a north and shar or a rulia bulia, August Sarwai, Eva, Anya, Hannah, August Lucia, August Lordship go gallant, August Padraig Foss, August Michal, August the Paisht Illigulier, and piece of big canchin shin, bunch of Sarwai, Bishop of Science Blast, we took against the Michal Naravi Mijigesh, Ladaravish, Bishop Hears to Tier, Malia Hiklia, Krajum, August Science Blast, and Nari Foss, August Bishop of Chomage Carney, La Rahi, the Rodden Sharmer shin. To do look of Sarahiok, does Castle? Because we're Rahiok, the Tarlo Heart of the Skull. So now Thomas can bug over I, August, Yomage, a foggy Jew, which in Carcadore.
1: You mean Roddy McCarley?
0: All right, Roddy McCarley. Had a gear at us, the staff, on your Roddy McCarley. So Jeremy Roddy McCarley and that. August Brana Aaron Mave, Rahai, hi, a dirty deli, go to my get a lane as a text. Mila Boyhis, come on, let's go.
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Tawai, Roddy McCarley, and Shaw Bio, the Harlech Shielig, Casta, Egdemon, Oscar, Oliver, Michal, Lewin, Nogazaren, Darcy, Daisy, Eva, Hannah, Anya, Padraig, Lucia, Agus, Sheila, Nianigan, Fosted, Eric Bio, and Aaron Shaw, Rulia Bulia, Gaji Hock the Clug, Couple of Bumich of Waka, Glackamage, Le Macrobug, Shinan Tauran, Esahanta, As, Acantar, and Glassan, and Achita, Skull, Nashanta, and Glassan, Loniha. August, Thomas Con Easter Len Napresti, August, Heglav Shasta Suasco Kincha, Oman, Oman Sug of Darnoia, Shasagi Yahan and Yasuasco Vekamich. And you could have been a maigat as Shah Eliga Agru to August Kaig was a fear rodal as Napresti, August and Kaj Talon, Eligus, and Fain one in the Taku, available to Shasta Suasco Studio, August Torch Free Clar Radio Bio, Tish of Sar Sarway, her fad, first of Kaj War, Tracta. International to Fasta Adini O'Chirta Jeffrey Legister to Stahir Facebook or Gusurna Mine Hoshilta Milaboy Hisla Trish Bidjernar Lemian Taxion Amago File up to Trish Agister to Stah Guscormaga Trish 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Nish! 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

0: Well, my shift in a lagging is far than Aronshin. McCrobig a bon crocketty, Scrifa Agneil McGillivrija as Canter Glass and Yusa Creeslaha in Earhusker and Hondi. Go to Milamoig of Illigulier, Pobble Nascola, Maestro Sanya, Maestro Slarna, Tish Mohori Illigulier, Farah Wuss, Ogazahan and Yella, a Kodilum, Gohari her. Tommy Rosny, the country boy, by Sean Charber, Gudgy Manny here, at a Mon Fuama, August Technoliacta, and Shaw. Tan a Priv Skelty, a chart in use, Timothy Hule, Celtic, a Hevet, August Fakamay reached, a chart in Shaw Huggin, Nurevays, Skull Nashunta, Ellistrin, and Mahodgerton, Shaw's studio, a Jerry Allen, Slan, August Banacht.
1: Proceedings. The Oireachtas Transport Committee has been hearing from medical professionals and representatives from Alcohol Action Ireland and the Climate and Health Alliance on ways to improve road safety. Consultant in emergency medicine at University Hospital Cork, Dr. Owen Fogarty, says there's huge time pressure at the moment to get a second Gartha-appointed doctor to administer a sample.
2: There's a rather convoluted system where a different doctor has to come into the hospital typically to take the sample within 3 hours. Now, that 3 hour time frame, that goes very, very quickly when you have a big, bad accident. By the time the accident is discovered, by the time the fire service have extricated the patient, by the time they're transported, especially if you're in rural Ireland, where we know somewhere around 85% of these deaths are happening.
1: A drug counsellor who delivered the ketamine that killed friend star Matthew Perry has been jailed for 2 years. 56-year-old Eric Fleming is the fourth defendant to be sentenced after pleading guilty over the actor's death in 2023. He connected Perry to drug dealer Yasmin Sanga, who prosecutors have called the ketamine queen. The US president has arrived in China for a two-day state visit. The Iran war is likely to be on the agenda when Donald Trump meets President Xi Jinping. It's the first visit to China by a US leader in nearly a decade. Brazilian beef could soon be banned from Europe just 2 weeks after the first parts of the Mercosur trade deal took effect. The EU says it will implement a ban on the meat from September due to the presence of antibiotics in Brazilian animals. It's getting relevant authorities until then to rectify the issue. IFA President Francie Gorman says there needs to be a strong approach.
3: This has happened before, and time and time again they've given the Brazilians a chance to get their house in order, and they haven't done so. And what we did see when we were out there last October, and indeed 20 years before that, and in the intervening period between, they don't want to get their house in order. They don't want to meet the regulatory standards that we have to adhere to as farmers and processors in Europe.
1: Unifil says it's becoming increasingly concerned following drone explosions close to its position over the last week. Drones believed to have been sent by Hezbollah crash-landed close to the forces' Nakura headquarters in Lebanon on Sunday and Monday. Meanwhile, another Hezbollah device crashed through the roof in a UN position in El Hinya last Tuesday. Unifil has hinted these attacks took place due to the presence of the IDF close to UN-guarded positions. It's reminding both sides to avoid operating in its positions and not take any actions that could put peacekeepers in danger. Gardaí are deploying the public's eyes and ears on Ireland's shorelines. They've relaunched Coastal Watch targeting organised crime at sea. Assistant Commissioner Eileen Foster says if you see something suspicious on or near the coast, report it.
4: There's nothing better than the community's eyes to spot something unusual. Bales of drugs out at sea, cars parked on piers that would normally not be there, suspicious activities. There's sometimes criminals book into local B&Bs. There's something about people that they would say, I'm not happy with this person, and that's what Coastal Watch is really about.
1: And that's your latest news update at 4 minutes past eight.
5: And in sport, it's just kicked off at the Etihad Stadium, where Manchester City play host to Crystal Palace in a huge night in the Premier League title race. Pep Guardiola has made 6 changes ahead of Saturday's FA Cup final, with Erling Haaland and Jeremy Doku among those starting on the bench. There is a return, however, for Josko Gvardiol after more than 4 months out with a broken leg. Crystal Palace have also rotated, with Jean-Philippe Mateta leading the line as the Eagles look to build on their 50-point season. The destination of the Scottish Premiership could take another twist tonight. The top two are in action with just a point separating them. Leaders Hearts host Falkirk, while second place Celtic are away to Motherwell. Those games have just got underway. West Ham say that they won't appeal against their 2-point deduction this season, despite insisting that they disagree with the EFL's ruling in several important respects. The club were docked points in April for breaching financial rules, leaving them 6th clear of the Championship drop zone with 2 games left. In Rugby, Munster have confirmed the signing of the Irish international Jack Ainger on a two-year contract. The 27-year-old tight head prop joins from Connacht, where he's made 100 appearances since 2020. While Ulster have been dealt a major injury blow ahead of Friday's URC clash with Glasgow Warriors, Irish internationals Stuart McCluskey and Jacob Stockdale have both been ruled out through injury. Stockdale has undergone surgery on a facial fracture, while McCluskey faces several weeks out with a hamstring problem. Both players are also major doubts for the Challenge Cup final against Montpellier the following week. And in Gaelic games, the Mayo midfielder Hannah Reap looks set to be free to play in the opening rounds of the All-Ireland Ladies Football Championship after her red card from the Connacht final was overturned. Reap had been sent off after Mayo's defeat to Galway earlier in the month following an incident involving Galway forward Eavan Noone. The decision means that she avoids suspension and will be available for Mayo's upcoming championship campaign. That's your latest news and sports update. I'm Daniel Pitcher. The time is 6 minutes past eight.
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Well, a very good evening to you all this Wednesday evening. The country boy, Tommy Rosny, taking two for the remainder of the evening with some country music. And kicking off the show tonight was Emmylou Harris from her last date album, and a little selection Buck Owens song called Love's Gonna Live Here Again, and Buckaroo to name but a few. Don't forget, if you'd like a request or dedication on the show tonight, you can text or WhatsApp me to 086 60 25,000. I'd love to hear from you. But before we go on, big thanks to Colm there at Roolaboolia. He had a busy old house tonight. I thought we were going to have to build an extension to get everybody in, but a great crowd of young people, and singing and reciting poetry, and he'll be back to do it all again next Wednesday night between 7 and 8. Here's Mel McDaniels.

0: Is fúne atá sé lectrachas a úsáid ar bhealach níos cliste agus níos cliste. 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

Sound Buddy Jewel that time, and help pour out the rain, Lucy's song. And if you just joined us this Wednesday evening, very welcome indeed. Country Boy taking it through until midnight. And if you have a favourite country song, let me know what it is, and I'd be only too delighted to give it a spin for you. Here's something for a few Ed Bruce fans out here, a big song that was a big number one for him called Girls, Women and Ladies.

And he said, ain't they all, mister? Sonny, it's a sin. But they're all sitting on the world we're trying to win. 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

Santa George Jones and Billy Be Bad. That song was a hot song on the old line dancing circuit back in the late 90s, early noughties. And a few Vern Gosden fans out there were wondering if I had any. By Vern, of course I have plenty. Here he is with a chip off the old block.

Santa Patty Tracy, Me and My Old Banjo. I think that's its current single, and dedicate that one to Chris over there in Canton in Ohio. Here's a classic from Ray Price called Crazy Arms.

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Non Williams teaming up with Alison Krauss and a great song there called I Just Came Here for the Music. And if you just joined us this Wednesday evening, you're very welcome indeed. What a day it was today after the lovely weather we had over the last couple of weeks. And today there was some showers of rain today, I'm telling you. Anyways, don't forget, if you have a favourite country song, let me know what it is and I'd be only too delighted to give it a spin for you between now and midnight. So there you go. Here's a guy called Lyle Lovett and a song called Cowboy Man.

Love It and Cowboy Man, fine singer, songwriter, and a good actor as well. He's been in a few films, and he was married for a while to that actress. What's this, her name is again? I forget her name off the top of my head, but he was married to her. And it was in my head just a minute ago. Been asked to play the Night Visiting song by Eddie Gallagher for Charlie Down and Dunfanny from Mary and George in Garden.

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2: 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Friday features Sandy Kelly, T.R. Dallas and Kathy Durkin. Saturday brings Brendan Shine, John Glenn and Raymond Kelly from the Indians. 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That's the John McNichol Music Weekend this Friday, Saturday and Sunday at the Clanry Hotel Letterkenny. 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
4: At nine, good evening, I'm Tina Gates. A Social Democrats motion to change rules around abortion has been defeated in the Dáil this evening. The party was looking to abolish the mandatory three-day waiting period and the need for women to travel abroad. The bill was defeated by 85 votes to 30 with 36 abstentions, many of those from Sinn Féin. Fianna Fáil and Fine Gael allowed a free vote on the issue with three government TDs voting in favour. Doctors are calling on politicians to change laws around blood and urine samples taken from suspected drink drivers in hospitals. The condition was designed to avoid a situation where the treatment doctor also became the prosecuting doctor during legal proceedings. The Oireachtas Transport Committee has been hearing from medical professionals and from representatives from Alcohol Action Ireland and the Climate and Health Alliance on ways to improve road safety. Consultant in emergency medicine at University Hospital Cork, Dr. Owen Fogarty, says there's huge time pressure at the moment to get a second Gartha appointed doctor to administer a sample.
5: There's a rather convoluted system where a different doctor has to come into the hospital typically to take the sample within 3 hours. And that 3 hour time frame, that goes very, very quickly when you have a big bad accident. By the time the accident is discovered, by the time the fire service have extricated the patient, by the time they're transported, especially if you're in rural Ireland where we know somewhere around 85% of these deaths are happening.
4: A drug counsellor who delivered the ketamine that killed Friends star Matthew Perry has been jailed for 2 years. 56-year-old Eric Fleming is the fourth defendant to be sentenced after pleading guilty over the actor's death in 2023. The US president has arrived in China for a two-day state visit. The Iran war is likely to be on the agenda when Donald Trump meets President Xi Jinping. It's the first visit to China by a US leader in nearly a decade. Brazilian beef could soon be banned from Europe just 2 weeks after the first parts of the Mercosur trade deal took effect. The EU says it will implement a ban on the meat from September due to the presence of antibiotics in Brazilian animals. It's giving relevant authorities until then to rectify the issue. IFA President Francie Gorman says there needs to be a strong approach.
6: This has happened before and time again. They've given the Brazilians a chance to get their house in order and they haven't done so. And what we did see when we were out there last October and indeed 20 years before that and in the intervening period between, they don't want to get their house in order. They don't want to meet the regulatory standards that we have to adhere to as farmers and processors in Europe.
4: A number of Irish citizens are on board a cruise ship which has suffered an outbreak of the norovirus vomiting bug off the coast of France. More than 1,700 passengers have been detained on the Ambassador cruise line ship The Ambition, which is currently docked in a port in Bordeaux. 49 people on board are said to have active cases of gastrointestinal illness. The Department of Foreign Affairs says it stands ready to provide consular assistance. UNIFIL says it's becoming increasingly concerned following drone explosions close to its positions over the last week. It's hinted the attacks took place due to the presence of IDF close to the UN guarded posts. It's reminding both sides to avoid operating in its positions and not take any actions that could put peacekeepers in danger. Gardaí are deploying the public's eyes and ears on Ireland's shorelines. They've relaunched their Coastal Watch Brigade, with targets organising crime at sea. Which targets organise crime at sea? Assistant Commissioner Eileen Foster says if you see something suspicious on or near the coast, report it.
7: There's nothing better than the community's eyes to spot something unusual. Bales of drugs out at sea, cars parked on piers that would normally not be there, suspicious activities. There's sometimes criminals book into local B&Bs. There's something about people that they would say, I'm not happy with this person. And that's what Coastal Watch is really about.
4: And that's your latest news update at 4 minutes past nine.
8: And in sport, it's half-time at the Etihad Stadium. Manchester City are playing host to Crystal Palace in the Premier League as they bid to close Arsenal's lead to just 2 points. Pep Guardiola's side lead 2-0 thanks to goals 7 minutes apart from Anthony Semenyo and Omar Marmoush. There's also action involving the top two in the run-in for the Scottish Premiership season. Celtic are away at Motherwell. The score 1-1 at the break. Deiza Maeda with a crucial equaliser just before half-time. Leaders Hearts are 2-0 up against Falkirk. As things stand, it will come right down to the wire between Celtic and Hearts on Saturday. West Brom say they won't be appealing against a 2-point deduction this season, despite insisting that they disagree with the EFL's ruling in several important aspects. The club were docked points in April for breaching financial rules, leaving them 6 clear of the championship drop zone with just 2 games left to play. In golf, the US PGA Championship begins tomorrow. Paul Carrington has given himself a reduced load this week, and ahead of his first round at lunchtime, the Dubliner has been talking through the challenges of the course.
9: It's pretty hard for me to turn up at a major on a Monday and try and get, you know, 36 holes of practice in. It would tire me out. So getting that work done now, I know the golf course at this stage is just getting a feel for the bunkers and the rough and things like that. A lot of 290, 300 yard carries, which are fine. The rough, if you hit it in, you definitely could be really done for, but you're still going to hit driver and get down as close, because if you lay up and miss a fairway, you're definitely dead.
8: And in Gaelic games, the Mayo midfielder Hannah Reap looks set to be free to play in the opening rounds of the All-Ireland Ladies Football Championship after her red card from the Connacht final was overturned. Reap had been sent off after Mayo's defeat to Galway early this month following an incident involving the Galway forward Eva Noon. As reported in the Irish Independent, Connacht LGFA's hearings committee ruled that the allegation of striking against the player had not been proven. And that's your latest news and sports update. I'm Daniel Pitcher. It's 6 minutes past nine.
10: There's the next couple of hours. It's pure country all the way with the country boy, Tommy Rosny.

Santa Merle Haggard, Ramblin' Fever, dedicate that one to Hugo Gallagher up in Lustigill, who's a big Merle Haggard fan, isn't that right, Hugo? And if you just joined us, very welcome indeed. Want to say hello to Graham Strain out in Ballymacool and his lovely wife, Tanya. And by the way, belated birthday wishes to Tanya, because one of the nights we went off air for a while and I don't think she heard a request. But Tanya, belated birthday wishes. He's keeping it safe. He's not telling me what age you are, but for yourself and himself, here is the Nitty Gritty Dirt Band.

The Goody Dirt Band on the other side of the hill for Graham and Tanya Strain out there in Ballymacool. Regular listeners, not just to my show, but to Highland Radio in general. So fair play to you. Michael McGrath down in Newton. Michael, how's it going? I've been asked to play Keith Whitley for you. Don't close your eyes.

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That was Don Gibson taking you back to 1958. That was a big number one for him called Oh Lonesome Me. Big hello to Mary and the girls down in Remelton. Girls, I don't have Mike Denver's version of She Believes in Me, but here's the original from Kenny Rogers. Great song, I have to say. Great song.

Kenny Rogers, and She Believes in Me for Mary and the Girls down in Remelton. I want to say hello to Kevin King up in Dublin. He's in, where is he again? Clondalkin. Kevin is a regular listener, a good old friend of mine as well. And he's a big fan of Sturgill Simpson.

Sturge with Simpson, and you can have the crown. Dedicate that to Kevin up there in Clondalkin in Dublin. John Wallace asked me if I could play a belated birthday wish for Kathleen Doherty out there in Radio Land. So, Kathleen, belated birthday wishes to you from John, and he asked me to play this for you.

was up to 25 to 10 on a Wednesday evening. That was Randy Travis and the Hard Rock Bottom of My Heart. And if you just joined us, you're very welcome indeed. My heart goes out to Carol out there in Radio Land tonight. She got her tooth filled today and she's telling us wild sore. Anyways, she said if I play Teresa Canavan's new song, if only it leaves the pain a little bit. So, Carol...

Lisa Canavan, her current single, If Only, and dedicate that one to Carol, who got her tooth. Well, she didn't get her tooth out, but she got a fill today and it's way to sore. I was talking to Teresa during the week. We're trying to line up an interview, and I don't know if we'll do it by phone or if she'll call into the studio some night. She has relations here in Donegal. She lives down in Mayo herself, but she has relations up here in Donegal, and looking forward to getting her up, maybe. And if not up, then we'll get her on the phone. Now, my good friend Tony Porter asked me to say hello to a few people who he likes, and he likes a lot, but he asked me to say hello to Bridget Kelly, also hello to Kay from Sligo, the Dowds boys down in Burt, Mary G, Liverpool Rosie, and not forgetting his old neighbour down there in Ballymacool, Liz McConnell, and he said, play an old song for them. Here's Ken Rosny.

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1: Alan Jackson and Good Time from one of his many, many albums. Katie Girls and Glenty's asked me to say hello to a few other friends, Francis Quinn and Letterkenny, to Tom Fitzpatrick and Michael Fitzpatrick, Tom Fitzpatrick and Michael Fitzgerald in Killybegs, and a happy birthday to Mary McKelvey out there in Fentown, and a big hello to Paddy as well and Phil over in Fentown as well. And the song the girls wanted me to play for you was this one from Leona Williams and Tony Kerr, Just Out of Reach.

just out of reach. Leona Williams and Tony Kerr. Big hello to Philomena in Strabane, looking for Dallas Wayne and Willie Nelson and Your Time's Coming.

Dallas Wayne and Willie Nelson, Your Time's Coming, from Dallas's current album for Philomena over there in Strabane. Want to wish Susan Doherty out there in Radioland a happy birthday. Susan, they're playing it safe. They won't tell me what age you are, but they tell me you're a big Ella Langley fan.

jailhouse for loafing on the street. When the judge read the verdict, I was a guilty man. He said $45, 30 days in the can.

Santa Joe Nichols with Ron the Vincent doing an old Louvin Brothers song called Cash in the Barrelhead, taking us up to 9 minutes past the hour of 10 o'clock on a Wednesday evening. Want to say hello to CW over in Mount Charles, who likes a bit of bluegrass music. Here's Donna Ulysses doing an old Tammy Wynette song.

Here goes Donna Ulysses and her version of the old Tammy Wynette classic. Your good girl's gonna go bad for CW over there in Mount Charles. Somebody wanted to hear Country Angel. Here she is doing a Willie Nelson song.

Son of John Schneider, put it in a country song. Big hello to Debbie out there. Debbie, how is it going? You're looking for our very own David and Louisiana.

David James and Louisiana for Debbie Sweeney out there. Debbie, hope you enjoyed that one. A few Jimmy Buckley fans wants to hear his new single. I just see on Facebook this week, Jimmy and Claudia are out in their yearly pilgrimage to Nashville at the moment, and they seem to be having a good time. Here's

That's the current single from Jimmy Buckley, who's having a great time out in Nashville at the moment. I see a few posts that he's been putting up over the last couple of days. Lucky devil. Big hello to John from Lucan in Dublin, who wanted to hear Willie Nelson doing the old Steve Goodman song, City of New Orleans.

Alex Miller from his new album that was just released a fortnight ago, a song called Memories and Gin, taking us up to 25 to 11 on a Wednesday, and I had to think there, Wednesday night. Big hello to Peter out there. Peter, you're looking for Glen Campbell and Country Boy.

Glen Campbell and Country Boy for Peter out there. A few regular listener out there wanted to hear What I Didn't Do by Steve Warner. And just see this week he's celebrating 30 years as a member of the Grand Ole Opry. Here's What I Didn't Do.

What I didn't do, Steve Warner celebrating 30 years as a member of the Grand Ole Opry this week, and dedicate that one to a Steve Warner fan out there. Here's the brand new single from William Michael Morgan. It's called Between an Old Memory and Me.

0: Sarah Vince Gilfam's most recent EP that was just out on Friday. It's called Mama's Gone to Heaven, and that takes us up to nearly 10 minutes to 11 o'clock on Wednesday. Even a few Sinead Black fans out there want to hear Sinead singing This Is My Island.
1: They

our very own Sinead Black, and this is My Island. And I was just looking at a post that Sinead had up there during the week. She's heading out to Armagh Island with her dad and all the gang in June, and it's a day trip you can go, and the bus is going to pick people up along the way as well. But not only that, but when they were up with me a couple of weeks ago, herself and her dad, Alex is 60 years in the music business. They had a big night in the Ballard there at the end of April, and they'd been mentioning when they were up with me they were going to do a night for all the people who couldn't get to the Ballard in the Devlin Hall, just at the Lower Main Street here in Letterkenny, and that's coming on this coming Sunday between 7 and 9. If you like your social dance, and Sinead and Alec will be down there. He's 60 years in the business and still going strong, and they'll be down in the Devlin Hall just at the foot of the town here in Letterkenny between 7 and 9 on Sunday. It should be a good crack. Talking of social dancing, Conor O'Donnell will be down at the Mulroy Woods tomorrow night, and I'm sure he'll be singing this amongst lots of others.

London Social dancing in the Mulroy Woods tomorrow night in his version of The Transit Van. Big hello to Anne out there who wanted to hear Mo Pitney doing Borrowed Angel. This should take us up to the news.

Oakridge Boys, dig a little deeper in the well for an Oakridge Boys fan out there. Big hello to Margaret out there, who's a big Gene Watson fan. Margaret, here's Gene.

Zac Brown and whatever it is, dedicate that one to Mary down in Rathmullen. Big hello, this time goes out to Ronan Corbett down in Gweedore, and Ronan is a big Garrett Brooks fan and was looking for anything at all by Garrett Brooks.

Garrett Brooks in the dance for Ronan down in Gweedore. He's one of the Corbetts. Ronan, hope you're keeping well. For all the girls up there in Draperstown looking for Loretta Lynn and Coal Miner's Daughter.

Alan Ray, and That's My Story, and I'm sticking to it from one of his earlier albums. A few Hoyt Axton fans out there wanted to hear this one that was a big number one for him back in the 80s.

great old song from Hoyt Axton called Del End Dealer. That was a big number one for him back in the day. Big hello to Charles Dunahy over there in Killigordon, who's a regular listener and a big John Glenn fan. What about you, Charles? And seeing that we're going to play John Glenn for you, also want to dedicate it to Tommy Cunningham up in Carndonna, who's a big John Glenn fan. And also hello to Emmett, and hello to Charlotte and Anna Lee, who I bumped in today in the shopping centre. Looking very good, I'm telling you. Those girls are getting younger looking.

sound of T.R. Dallas and Home Away From Home. And T.R. will be in Donegal, Letterkenny this weekend. That's John McNichol weekend. And I heard John talking to David earlier on. He has a big weekend starting on Friday, going right through until Sunday. And here's the current single from John. It's called Kissing.

Here she goes with the title track of her current album, Brendan Lee and Don't You Ever Give Up on Love. Big hello to Jerry McMonagall up in Buncrana. Jerry, that song you're looking for, I can't find it anywhere, and I've been trying and trying and trying, but dedicate this one to you tonight from a guy called Peach Illegal called You're Still On My Mind.

0: Peach Illegal and You're Still On My Mind, an old George Jones song for Jerry Up and Bunkrana. A few Aaron Watson fans wanted to hear the Texas singer-songwriter. Here's a track from his most recent album. It's called By the World Around.
1: I'm just a

0: around.
1: Earl Watson and if I could find if I could buy the world around. I want to say hello to Tony and Michelle up in Derry, and also hello to Mike Moriarty down there in Kerry, who's a good old country boy. Here's Finskill, my second last number tonight, called The Whole World.

Anna Finscale and the whole world just about bringing me to the end of the show for another Wednesday night. I just want to say a big thanks to everybody who got in touch over the last couple of hours. It's much appreciated, or for simply listening in. Fair play to you all. I'll be back to do it all again for 3 hours on Friday night between 10 and 1. Hope you can join me then. And if you're out and about the roads tonight, take care, won't you? And until Friday night, take care and keep it country. Gonna leave you with Buck Owens. This one is for Barry Gallagher down in Bridgend, who's still awake.

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1: It's the repeat of the Greg Hughes Show. 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
2: Hello, good morning. 3 minutes past nine on this Wednesday, the 13th of May, 2026. You're very welcome along to another edition of The Greg Hughes Show, and it's another bumper one. You know that anyway. We've got an awful lot to pack in between now and 11 o'clock, including whatever you want to talk about, issues that you want to raise, good news you wish to pass on, whatever you choose. 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Right, so there you go. Don't forget, if you're listening to the podcast or the overnight repeat, you can still have your say, you know, get in touch with us via the text or the email, and we'll carry over those comments and include them in the next live show. We might cross to the Dáil in a wee while, because as you know, we spoke extensively on the case of Aaron Langan, who is from Lahey. In fact, Piers Doherty is speaking on that matter now.
3: So yeah, what Mr. Doohan. Minister, I want to raise the urgent access of the drug givinostat for children. I want to raise the urgent issue of access to the drug givinostat for children living with Duchenne muscular dystrophy, or DMD, as is commonly known. And givinostat was approved by the European Medicines Agency last June, so it's nearly a year now, but the HSC is still reviewing whether they're going to actually cover the cost of this drug for children and adults across the state. And makes the delays around givinostat's availability particularly distressing, Minister, and I'm sure you know this, is that it is only available to children who still have mobility. So these children are in a race against time, and they are looking on as the HSC and the government drags their feet while their children are seriously at risk of not being able to have this life-changing support through this drug. The matter is particularly urgent for young Aaron Langan. Aaron is a 9-year-old. He's from Lahey. He's from my county in Donegal. And his family are fearful that Aaron's mobility is further impacted by this condition, that he will not be able to have this life-changing drug, even if the HSE approves its reimbursement. Aaron's mother and father, Aaron, they were here last year in the Dáil, campaigning, pleading with government to get their act together to allow them access to this life-saving drug. At that time, Aaron was walking. Today, he's in a wheelchair, and the issue of mobility is absolutely crucial. This drug isn't just a light game changer for Aaron. Young Dermot O'Sullivan from my own county of Donegal is another example. Dermot is 10 years of age. Dermot, his older brother, Nathan, was on a trial in Britain. Nathan is now an adult who is able to avail of this drug, have a filling life, but yet Dermot, who is 10, is not able to have this drug. Imagine the distress of a parent knowing that one child has the drug that changes your life and the other child is denied it because the HSE and the government haven't got their act together. I'm asking the government for a compassionate intervention to allow these drugs available to these children who are in a race against time.
4: And talk to Patrick Gallagher.
5: I'm pleased to have the opportunity to raise this important issue by way of topical, and my colleague Deputy Doherty has outlined how it's affecting two families in Donegal. The European Medicines Agency has approved this drug, the DMD, last year, and now I, together with I'm sure all colleagues in the House, are anxious that the department exert the pressure on the HSE to make this drug available to these children. And an example of the success of this drug is that Nathan O'Sullivan, whom Deputy Doherty has mentioned, has been on this drug for a number of years. His mother took him to the UK. He was on the trial drug and it's been extremely successful in prolonging his life, acting as a full life, working with the local GAA as a statistician, has his own car. So we would like to think that his brother, Dermot, and his the Langan family would have an opportunity of obtaining this drug as well. And we know the cost of it can seem rather high, but we can't put a cost on the life of a child. They are suffering, the family are suffering. There's the mental torture of this. It's 7 by 24 by 7 by 365 days of the year while they have to care for these children. There are about 100 or so in the country, and I think it's incumbent on the minister, on the HSC and on the department to ensure this drug is made available as soon as possible. There's a question of a bit ambulatory, and they have to be able to move when they start the drug. So the clock is ticking, and it's vitally important that a positive decision is taken as soon as possible, and the provision of the drugs is made available. And I would also say to the drugs company, who are making exorbitant profits, that they should reduce the prices, and they should now work with the department and the HSC to make the drug available sooner rather than later. Thank you.
6: I want to thank both deputies, Deputy Gallagher and Deputy Doherty, for raising this issue today, and I will be answering on behalf of the Minister for Health, Jennifer Carl McNeill. And as stated, Duchenne muscular dystrophy is a rare and progressive disease affecting the muscle strength and function of boys almost exclusively, with approximately 10 children diagnosed with the condition each year. Minister Carl McNeill has engaged with representative groups and the parents of children suffering from this condition several times over the past year. The Minister has followed progress closely and will be meeting with patient groups again this week. The Government is committed to providing timely access to new and innovative medicines and has made considerable investments in recent years, with annual expenditure on medicines now approaching €4 billion. To move completely to Givinostat, it's sold under the brand name Duzivat for the treatment of DMD in ambulant patients aged 6 years or older, has recently undergone assessment by the European Medicines Agency. The European Commission granted conditional marketing authorisation for use of Givinostat in this indication on the 6th of June 2025. The Health Service Executive has statutory responsibility for decisions on pricing and reimbursement of medicines in accordance with the Health Pricing and Supply of Medical Goods Act 2013. In line with the Act, a company must submit an application to the HSE to have a new medicine added to the form, the formal reimbursement list. Reimbursement is for licensed indications which have been granted marketing authorisation by the EMA or Ireland's Health Products Regulatory Authority. So this is the important piece. The Minister met with her Italian counterpart at EBSCO Council meeting in June 2025 in Luxembourg to ask him to encourage the company Ital Pharmaco to submit a timely pricing and reimbursement application to Ireland. On the 6th of August 2025, an application for reimbursement was received by the HSC and underwent a rapid review by the National Centre for Pharmaeconomics. Following the conclusion of a rapid review on the 14th of August 2025, a full health technology assessment was commissioned by the HSE on the 26th. The assessment of the pricing and reimbursement application for Givinostat could not proceed until the NCPE received a full HTA from the company almost 4 months later on the 15th of January 2026. I need to set out the timelines very, very clearly. The HTA has been completed, and confidential commercial negotiations between the HSE's corporate pharmaceutical unit and Ital Pharmaco have begun, with the receipt of a commercial offer from Ital Pharmaco on Friday the 8th of May, which is last Friday. The HSE continues to engage with the applicant to progress this application in a timely manner. So just to be very, very clear here, the conclusion of the rapid review on the 14th of August, a full health technology assessment was commissioned by the HSE. The assessment of the pricing and the reimbursement application for Givinostat could not proceed until the NCPE received a full HTA from the company. That arrived on the 15th of January this year. The HTA has been completed now, and confidential commercial negotiations are underway, and our commercial offer was received from the company on Friday last. And I want to thank you for sharing the stories of both families, whom I believe will be very concerned to understand exactly where the holdups are.
7: Thank you.
2: Okay, we'll just get one last reply from Deputy Doherty here.
3: These are parents that are looking at their children in their in a race against time. And like the case of Jermuth is an example of this here. And Jermuth's mother, she spoke to me and she said this. She said, as you know, Jermuth's brother, Nathan, has the same condition. He has access to the drug through a UK trial for the last over 10 years. But Jermuth is approaching the age where he's likely to lose mobility. She said, imagine as a mother opening the fridge every day and giving my eldest boy this life-changing medicine and not to my other little boy. Imagine the turmoil that that causes me day after day. She said that she met with the Minister for Health. A promise was made to allow compassionate access that would be fast-tracked for her child. She says that time is not on our side. Aaron's case, a young boy of 9 years of age, is the same. He was walking when they were pleading with government last year, and now he's in a wheelchair, not knowing even if the drug is approved, whether they can access it. Minister, this isn't good enough. I'm a parent of four young boys. I go through a wall for them, and your government has to allow compassionate access immediately to these drugs.
5: What's difficult to understand, Minister, is Javinostat is available mostly all of the EU countries, and whatever is to be decided now must be fast-tracked. You did refer to the receipt of a commercial offer on the Friday 8th of May. I believe over the next number of weeks a decision should be taken and must be taken.
2: So there you have it. It's not often that times align, but both Pat the Cope Gallagher and Deputy Pierce Doherty choosing to raise the issue of those Donegal families. Of course, we heard from the parents of Aaron Langan last week. Things are moving. The government seem to be indicating there that the holdup has been with the company responsible for the drug, but that they have received commercial offers from that company on Friday the 8th. And as you heard from Pat the Cope Gallagher, he hopes that will be expedited. That process will be expedited over the next couple of weeks. So some white smoke we'll see, but still some foot dragging. And it's a story that we will stick with. But we thought just as the we covered it quite extensively last week, interesting that on Friday the 8th of May, as we were talking about it, or the day after we were talking about it, there's quite a step forward. But we shall see now where that story goes. I hope you don't mind. I know some of you tune in for the newspaper review, but we thought we'd be able to bring you that live. And it's an interesting too opportunity sometimes to get an insight into the workings of the Dáil, which was empty, by the way, bar the three voices that you heard from there. Let me have a look at those newspapers. The TEN-T project includes the Twin Town bypass, of course. It's covered in the Finn Valley Voice. Tomorrow, full details of submission of Donegal County Council through the NRA will appear in local media. Landowners and homeowners who are directly affected by the scheme are being contacted by the council's liaison team this week. On to the Nationals. Let's have we'll start with the Sun. And a grieving mum has hit out at the 5-year prison sentence handed down to a banned driver who killed her daughter, saying, "We didn't get justice." Ex-fireman Sean Connaughton, 54, was already banned from getting behind the wheel for 4 years for not being insured when he drove over and killed bride-to-be Laura Connolly. The mother of one, just 35, had been out shopping for her dream wedding dress just hours before the fatal incident in her hometown of Lifford in the early hours of July 11th, 2021. 5 years for the death of that young lady who had her entire life before her. In the Star this morning, Gardaí have searched a Defence Forces camper over allegations that a serving soldier groomed and sexually assaulted a child. Specially trained detectives searched a specific location at Finner Camp near Ballyshannon on Sunday morning. It came after officers obtained a court warrant to enter the base and the soldier's home. Sources have stressed Gardaí do not suspect any offences took place at the camp, which is home to several hundred military personnel. The soldier, who has not been arrested, is under investigation for suspected rape as well as engaging in a sexual act with a child. Those offences carry maximum sentences of life and up to 15 years if the person is in a position of authority over the child. So no one arrested, but that search did take place at Finner Camp over the weekend. We often talk about drink driving figures, drug driving detections, and they're on the up, up, up, but it seems the amount of breath tests across the country are down, down, down. The number of breath tests being carried out on Irish roads has plummeted, despite the number of drivers increasing by nearly 1 million. This is the Irish Independent. Last year was the worst for fatalities on Irish roads since 2014, and 190 people were killed. There have been 58 deaths on Irish roads to date this year. Meanwhile, campaigners claim 37% of drink driving court cases fail to result in convictions. Alcohol Action Ireland has called for a dramatic increase in the number of tests being carried out. Why is that? Why do you think... I mean, obviously there are more people driving, but why are the... why are the detections for drink driving, drug driving going up when across the country the amount of tests actually being conducted are on the way down? Two unions representing striking ambulance staff have been urged by the Minister for Health to re-enter

0: impact on services and waiting times over the course of yesterday. Keir Starmer, is just about hanging on. There's a big push over there by many within his party to get rid of him. Four of his ministers have resigned. 90 of his MPs have said they have no faith in him. But that is only a proportion, of course, of all the MPs. But he's still there. And he might survive, you know, because no one actually has thrown their hat into the ring to say, right, I want to lead this party. UK Prime Minister Keir Starmer challenged his critics to oust him yesterday and refused to resign despite ministers and MPs calling for his head. Mr. Starmer gathered his cabinet ministers around the table at number 10 for what was expected to be a high-stakes meeting with some of his allies ready to tell him his time was up. But Mr. Starmer instead defied any rebellion and insisted that as no leadership contest had been formally triggered, he would be going nowhere. Playing down the crisis, he told ministers, the country expects us to get on with governing, according to a spokesperson. And you heard yesterday Labour councillor in Islington, from Donegal, of course, Troy Gallagher, very little faith. Now, we are heading into exam season, so just maybe worthy of a conversation around the kitchen table, if we do that any more. Families have been warned about fake leaked exam papers being touted by cyber criminals. Teenagers across Ireland are preparing to face the stressful challenge of sitting down in exam halls for their leaving and junior certificate exams. Under these conditions, they may be susceptible to scammers looking to cash in on that anxiety. Parents and guardians should be alert to fake exam paper scams, fraudulent study resources, and malicious links targeting anxious and stressed young people online. Internet security experts warn there's a couple of things going on here. It is possible that they could be offered for sale, and you know, someone could find themselves having their account emptied, or it could be a paper that's not relevant to the exam and it could throw things out altogether. Just before the break, if you are on the roads, the main street in Ballybofey, I'm told, is currently blocked. This due to a road traffic collision. So we're being told to expect delays. So we'll keep on top of that. As soon as we get word that that has reopened, we'll let you know. Obviously, there are some very well-known ways around Ballybofey. So if you're using those routes, please be conscious of unusual high levels of traffic. But for now, the Main Street Ballybofey, we're told, is blocked to traffic. Right. We were talking about exam stress. I got a message in from Glen Swilly GA Club. They are actually hosting a stress management and well-being workshop, which could be great, you know, great to tool a person up for the exam season. It's on Monday the 18th of May 2026. It's at the Glen Swilly GA Clubhouse. Bill Vaughan from Mental Health Ireland will be giving an introductory workshop on dealing with workplace or exam stress better, asking, would you love to be more relaxed? I think we can all say yes to that. Would you love to play better? Why, of course. Would you love to be able to sleep better? Well, after 5 hours last night, the answer is yes. I might go to this myself. And would you love to be able to say no more often? And would you love to have more energy? Well, if you want all those questions answered and some useful advice in the workplace or ahead of exam season, and you can get along to the Glen Swilly GEA Clubhouse Monday the 18th of May 2026. Now, a caller says, Greg, I texted you yesterday, read the new ramp on Cockhill Road in Buncrana. Okay, so the problem was it wasn't well lined, well signed. People were hitting the ramp. They didn't know it was there. That was the concern. Well, I now want to confirm this morning that it was painted yesterday and that they've removed the plastic from the signs and removed the moulders that have been there for 8 or 9 months. Thank heavens and thanks to Highland Radio. Well, thanks to you. This is why we invite you guys to give us a contact. And you know, the council do their best. They really do. And they come in for a little bit of criticism. But when they are alerted to something and it's within their gift to do it, I know for a fact they're not doing stuff for the fun of it. So it's great. Maybe it was a coincidence. Maybe it was the power of the programme. I don't know. Michael Brennan, a.k.a. Donegal Daddy. How are you getting on? That was a smooth...
1: I'm not so bad.
0: Sorry, I'll cut that out when we broadcast it. Now, we're talking about your mum who runs a B&B in beautiful Glenties. And you've been comparing, I suppose, her business model, how she runs her business, versus perhaps maybe other accommodation providers in the sector.
1: It actually started off more as people's telling. We were in Disney last week and everyone was saying, oh, it's very expensive. And, you know, is it worth it? And then I priced

0: go to the game in Kerry, and you could see that Disneyland looked like a bargain compared to staying for one night in Kerry. But and then I was just kind of making the point that, like, mum and the B&B, we don't do whatever you want to call it, dynamic pricing, or, well, price gouging, I suppose. It just is, the price is the price, and that's the way it is. And then, yeah, the people of Kerry did not like it at all.
1: Yeah, well, I mean, they pride themselves, obviously, on being a tourism destination, but you called out what it was. I mean, you've just been out foreign, as they say. You know the prices of hotels out there, and you priced hotels in Kerry. The facts, I mean, it's not like you're spinning the situation, just calling it out.
0: Yeah, that was it. Like, and I went on looking for, fair enough, if you're travelling in a pair, just two people is fine, but when you're traveling with a family, it just, the prices were, well, there was only two places available, like, and one of them was €2,110, and then somebody says, yeah, but that was a five-star hotel, and I was like, I know it was a five-star hotel, but this Saturday, it's only €1,350.
1: Yeah.
0: So, it wasn't, I was comparing like for like, I wasn't comparing.
1: So, there's whichever way you look at it, and it's still ridiculously priced at over 1300, but there's a €900 premium because Donegal are in town. That's the only thing you can conclude.
0: Well, like, that's the only difference, because the Sunday was the same. It was the 1350 or 1400 as well. And, like, don't get me wrong, five-star accommodation, yeah, that's fine, absolutely. But some that another person then tried to say, oh, well, I looked up the closest comparison in Donegal, and it was only 850 for next Saturday night. So,
1: No one from Kerry was trying to book accommodation around Letterkenny for the Donegal rally and decided to point out that to you, no?
0: So, oh, they did, yeah, somebody did. Okay, but right. as I pointed out, we've often kept people in the B&B for the Donegal rally, and the price was the same as it always is. But listen, I understand supply and demand is what it is, but like to have a jump of €700-800 is, it goes a bit beyond supply and demand.
1: Yeah, the one thing I would say, the one caveat in that is if you don't check directly with hotels, because you would know the likes of Booking.com, they would take a number of rooms, and it's up to them what they charge for it, and often there can be better value in contacting the hotel directly. But be that as it may, in my experience generally, the Booking.com price is a fair indicator of what the market is charging down there.
0: And like Booking.com don't actually, they add on a percentage, so it's your choice of the charge. Like, so I know what does sometimes seems to happen with hotels is that they'll decide, we jack up the price so nobody will book it through Booking.com. Do you know, they might, and then, but at the same time, that's where, like if you go in and Google hotels in wherever, It automatically sends you through Booking.com pretty much every time. It's like the Google of booking. It's nearly, like, I even looked at a few other places and tried to click through the top Google links, and it was sent me either through Booking.com or somehotels.com. Mm. You know, it wasn't setting you to their website.
1: But this is also too, which is what really irks people, is this is an industry that says it's on its knees, it's struggling. They've just got a big 9% tax break, a VAT break, as some would describe it, right? Others wouldn't. You know, like, so they're on one hand, many in the hotel industry are saying, look, we're struggling to survive here. Yet on the other, there's a price for $2,110 for a room for a Saturday night. It's, you know, it's very hard to make sense.
0: And I did,
1: of that.
0: And I did get other people messaging saying, "Oh, you can get a room here for €380," and I was like, "Yeah, but that's two people, not a family." Mm. And even a €380, like, is that a bargain? I don't know. I'm not sure.
1: Yeah, I mean, I wouldn't discourage anyone out of this country. I love this country, but there are websites, right? And you know, I would say, if you and your family left Friday to come back, say, Tuesday, you could get flights and accommodation in the sun probably for £190 each, you know?
0: Yeah, don't get me wrong, I, like, the same as that, I would love, and, like, people give out about centre parks as well, about it being expensive, but we went to Centre Parks last year and I thought it was absolutely worth every penny. It was like, it was so good. Everything was there. It was so, I thought, like, we paid, I think, maybe 1,100 euro for our stay there, and it was flawless. Like, I don't mind paying when there's, when the value's there, but when you know, like, it, when you see clearly that it's a jump in price.
1: Gouging. Yeah, right. Okay. And listen, one of the
0: like, on the supply and demand thing, I don't mind, like, say, if it was next weekend and they go, right, well, it's an extra 100 euro for a room.
1: Yeah.
0: We'll go, well, fair enough. I can see. But when it goes away over like 500, 600, 700, 800 euro of a jump, it's a bit Irish, as they would say, I suppose. Yeah,
1: I think it needs calling out. I think those, some within the industry need to call it out, because it casts a dark cloud over the rest of the industry. Anyway, if you do get down to the game, maybe you're driving up and down, you're going to have to wear a disguise now.
0: Exactly. I'm going to be lynched, but I'll probably get the bus with McGuinness. Let's just go up and down, nice and handy, relax and sleep.
1: All right. Okay. Well, listen, thank you for that. Interesting conversation. Look after yourself. Thank you very much indeed. That's Michael Brennan, also known on socials, of course, as Donegal Daddy. If you want to comment in relation to that, 086 60 25000 is the WhatsApp and text number, 086 60 25000, or give us a call on 074 91 25000. Just another reminder for you, more contacts from listeners here. Greg, allow extra time this morning. Big hold up in Ballybuffet at or near the Bank of Ireland pedestrian crossing. This is just, I'm not saying anything happened on that crossing. I'm just saying this is where the hold up seems to be emanating from. An ambulance and the Gardaí are there in the vicinity of that controversial crossing there at the Bank of Ireland. So if you are trying to circumnavigate it, you know the routes. If you're coming from Donegal Town, you'd be as well turning left at the bar there. But as I say, that road will be busier than normal. So just be conscious of that. So we got a message yesterday from a listener, and they said, "Hey Greg, just my opinion, or does anyone else think the same? But has First Holy Communion become like mini weddings? I was at a communions on Saturday and was shocked at the competition between mammies. The dresses, the tan, the makeup was breathtaking. I thought it was supposed to be the child's special day. Don't get me wrong, it's nice for all to be well turned out for the occasion. But now it seems to be all about mammy's image. I know one mum who had a dress in her child's communion dress made from her wedding dress, so both dresses would look similar. They believe this is crazy." Now, as I said yesterday, you know, I'm pretty chilled on this. It's whatever people want to do themselves. But anyway, there are different views in relation to it, and maybe I don't have my finger on the pulse. Stevie Toys, a photographer. Good morning to you, Stevie. How are you getting on?
2: Good morning, Greg. How are you?
1: I'm doing fantastic. Right, so you've been at many communions, so you could see a trend. Have things changed?
2: Yeah. Things have changed definitely in the last number of years. And I don't know if some of it's a knock-on from COVID, but people definitely do get out and spend that bit more money on the occasion of a communion. But it's nice for families at the same time. Because some people have families down the country and they might not get to see each other very often, so they spend a few pounds and they have a night out.
1: Yeah. I'm not sure necessarily if it's about competition between mammies or just really an opportunity for a hard-pressed mammy who maybe doesn't get out much if they're very, very busy to doll themselves up and celebrate the child's communion. Or am I being too soft there?
2: No, I would agree with you. I'd be like yourself. I'd be very chill about the whole thing. I'm a fan of the whole communion thing, especially, as I said, for families but there might be aunties and uncles that might not see the child many weeks and months of the year. So sometimes it's nice for them to get out. And I'm not so sure about the mammies competing. I don't notice that side of things. I'm sort of, like, when I'm doing the photos, I do focus primarily on the child and try and get as many photos of the child on their own and some nice little poses and some nice shots, and then family shots as well. But I don't notice any behaviour by the mammies that are taking over or anything like that, you know?
1: Mm-hmm. And it's still traditional, isn't it, the communions? I haven't been to a communion for a while. It's still, confirmations, there's confirmations in uniforms and stuff, but they still dress up in the white for the girls and what have you for the boys, don't they? That is still the way it is.
2: Yeah, that's the way it is. Yeah.
1: All right. So you observe people making an effort, but you say their motivation is not necessarily competition and it's not necessarily OTT. It's just look their best for the day that's in it.
2: I think so, yeah. And like, as I say, because I'm focused on other things, maybe I'm not noticing that there's competition between mammies, etc. But I certainly don't know. I don't see it. And maybe I'm sort of dull to it because I do a lot of weddings, so it might be just that I don't notice these things anymore, you know. But in terms of OTT, I have seen communions where there's limousines.
1: Now we're getting into an area where I'd have more of an opinion.
2: Yeah, that is a wee bit OTT. And there was rumours of a helicopter one year. Now, I wasn't doing that wedding, but...
1: They couldn't afford you. They spent all the money on the helicopter.
2: Well, for that kind of money, I'd fly the helicopter if they wanted. But the thing about it is that my worry in that concern is if you're getting a helicopter or a limousine for a child on their communion, what do you do on their wedding day or their 18th or their 21st? You know, they're opening a can of worms for themselves, you know.
1: Yeah, indeed. Listen, Stevie, thanks. Lovely to chat to you. Kathy joins me as well. And Kathy, you know, there's a couple of things going on here. We're talking about maybe the dress up and the competition that may or may not be there, limousines, even blooming helicopters. I suppose, you know, for a lot of people, they'd like to see it actually stripped back to what that day actually is about.
3: Well, as far as the first thing is, this is a Catholic sacrament. That's the most important thing. These children, these beautiful young souls, are going into the church to receive the body and blood of our Lord Jesus Christ. And that is what the whole thing is about and should be about. Now, I don't have a problem with parents getting dressed up because it's the best thing. You know, it's all about God and it's about receiving his son. And looking your best and blah, blah, blah, and all the other bits and pieces. The problems I would have is there's probably, and this might be a bit controversial, there's more focus on the dressing up and all that lot as opposed to what the child is actually receiving. Yeah. And I would also have a problem. The dresses are beautiful. The children are, you know, they look stunning and they're absolutely gorgeous. But having these fake tans and makeup, what kind of message are you sending?
1: But the thing about it, Kathy, that's not coming from the school or from the curriculum or from the child themselves. That's a decision made at home, isn't it? Whether or not how you dress someone up, whether they wear makeup or indeed, you know, fake tan. I mean, people under 15, 16, I don't know what the age might be, but putting fake tan on them, it seems a wee bit...
3: Well, I mean,
1: look,
3: we know what the world is like today. I mean, the world is in a complete and utter mess. And you've got the internet, you've got the social media, etc. And there's pressures. Of course there's pressures. Mm. And these kids, they're seeing all this. You know, unless you put your makeup on and all this blah, blah, blah, you're not beautiful. And they are beautiful. Mm-hmm. And they're beautiful in the eyes of God. And that's what they should be focusing on, mm-hmm. and less on what society is telling them that they should do.
1: Yeah, but is this part sort of those a little bit of, you know, a la carte Catholicism, you know, christenings, communions, weddings, funerals, confirmations and never see the inside of the chapel.
3: No, that's another
1: I'm not
3: thing.
1: Judging people, it's not a bit wonder that the focus then would have gone on to something outside of the true religious meaning of the Holy Communion.
3: Yeah, well, and I know my brother, he lives in London, and when his children were receiving their Holy Communion, the priest wouldn't give them Holy Communion unless they were attending Mass on a regular basis. Mm-hmm. And I mean, if you're saying that you're a Catholic, that you have faith, that you have belief in God and Jesus and the Blessed Virgin and the Ten Commandments, etc., you need to learn about your faith. And people aren't doing that. People going to Mass, I see people going up to Communion, and I will be accused of being judgmental, but there's a good chance that quite a number of them don't know that you cannot receive, you should not receive Holy Communion unless you've been to confession. You cannot be in a state of You cannot
1: be. Yes, but the church itself has got very loose in relation to that, though,
3: Kathy.
1: Oh,
3: yes, definitely. No, I would totally agree. I feel, I can only comment in this country because I've lived here most of my life, but I think there's a certain amount of fear among the priests. Mm. They're afraid to tell the people what to do. And instead of following God's laws, they're more or less giving in to what the people want. What the people want them to say.
1: There's a lot of people in Catholicism who would be more than happy for the Catholic Church to be a smaller, more strict organisation. You know, not to try necessarily to appeal to the masses. And you do see that whereby, say, for instance, if your brother, for example, was in London where there's multiple religions and there's a great competition, say, for instance, to even get a slot in a Catholic school, I think religious authorities there feel more empowered then to say, right, okay, well, we're in demand. You want your child educated here. We're going to be a bit stricter on the rules. And if they want to make the communion, they're going to have to do this and they're going to have to do that. You know, and I think some people want to see the Catholic Church act like that globally rather than trying to be all things to all people. Yeah. I don't know what your view is. I don't particularly have a view in relation to it, but I do know that sentiment is out there.
3: No, I absolutely agree with you. We have the Ten Commandments. We have the rules of God. We have a choice whether to obey them or not to obey them. And the amount of people that say, you know, the church is lucky that I go to Mass. No, the church isn't lucky that you go to Mass. You're lucky that you go to Mass. It's you know, there are two priests that I follow religiously, and they're both American.
1: But if you were to follow the Catholic Church to the letter of the law, and I'm not having a go at you or trying to in any way denigrate you, would you not really need to just keep your head down and worry about your faith and the faith of your family and not judge other people? Now, this is a chat show, me and you are having a chat, so, you know, clearly it's fine, don't get me wrong. But in reality, would you not, if you followed the exact teachings of the church, is it really our position to judge anyone else?
3: Well, we're not supposed to judge people. Mm. We are supposed to help people, and we're also supposed to spread the faith.
1: Right, okay. So you could argue that covers you here. Yep, I get you. What were you going to say about the two priests in America? Sorry, by the way.
3: Oh, yeah. There's two priests I follow. Now, I would say it's since COVID that I've always been a Catholic. I've always believed, but I really started to delve deeper into the faith. And there's a priest, Father Chris Ayler, from the Divine Mercy, the Shrine of Divine Mercy in Massachusetts, and it's Father Mike Smith, which a number of you listeners would know. He does a podcast, The Bible in a Year, and I'm in my second year of doing it. A very exuberant priest, very religious priest, but he explains the Bible, because you can't read the Bible unless you have help.
1: Okay.
3: You cannot read it on your own without help. And then Father Chris Ayler, he has a whole load of things on YouTube explaining the faith, and he explains it in a great way. Mm. And for anybody who's had suicide in the family, he explains that absolutely brilliant. Mm-hmm. You know, they're not damned. They're not immediately damned used to preach back in the days. Mm. No, they're not. Yeah. There's great hope for them. Great hope for their souls. But those two priests, before you finish, those two priests are actually coming to Ireland. Mm. In Dublin on the 7th of July is Father Mike Smith, and in June, Father Chris Ayler is coming to Knock. Would love to go
1: to
3: them,
1: but I don't know. You don't have to pay to see them, do you?
3: You might have to pay and see Father Smith. Mm,
1: see, this is where these,
3: doing
1: disrespect, this money. Is where they start losing me. Because I don't think Jesus was rattling the basket when he was spreading the word.
3: No,
1: but I'm not in any way trying to undermine your point,
3: important
1: to you. Thanks, Kathy. Jordan, sorry I've been holding you there. I didn't realise I had a caller on line 73. Jordan, what's your views on communion?
4: Oh, hi, Greg. Just back to the original comment, you know, what struck me to comment on that post about the original commenter was, you know, the perception of online. I think things can get really, you know, they can be perceived differently online to what they actually are in reality. We had our daughter's communion on Saturday there, and like that was a day like, we were celebrating joy. We were celebrating, obviously, the sacrament. You know, that was a beautiful day for everyone. It was a community day. You know, we had everyone, you know, in our community. We had mothers there who went illness that year. We had people who have lost people. We have, you know, there was so much celebration and you know, gratitude in that day. And I just felt with that comment, it kind of took away, like, there was some kind of competition again.
1: Yeah, I think what you're doing now is... Jordan, you're singing my tune now, really, because you actually don't know what a year a person's had. You don't know potentially how precious it is to have that moment with your daughter. Not every mum, not every daughter is blessed with that. And also, too, even if people dolled themselves up to the nine, it's not either or. It does not mean that they aren't fully understanding and getting what communion is. And at the same time saying, do you know what? I'm going to look my blooming best because it's a special day for me and my daughter. So I think, me and you might be on kind of on the same page, Jordan, if you agree with what I'm
4: absolutely.
1: Saying.
4: Absolutely. And even people that are less affluent nearly turn up the bit. You know, they save all year round. They could have saved for 2 years. That means so much to them. I don't think, you know, nobody knows anyone's story. Yeah. And I think that was a day of love. Like, it really was. I can't tell you how beautiful it was. And when I read the comment, like, that woman using her wedding dress and how resourceful that was. You know, I just thought that was beautiful. Yeah, story for her and her daughter. I just thought, like, that online negativity that came through was very sad, you know.
1: Without criticising the listener who perhaps was making the point, and I'm sure was making the point from their heart, I think maybe sometimes when you feel like that about others, you kind of have to maybe look a little bit at yourself and where you're at and how happy you are or what makes you happy or maybe what you missed out on. And is there something there that's maybe taking the joy that you should be able to see away from the situation, if that makes sense?
4: Yeah, absolutely. And again, they probably have their own wee story and their own wee, you know, I just wanted to give a different perspective with my comment or my opinion. Ooh, and again, like, back to, like, I feel like mums, gee, like, do they get anything right? They're judged at every corner and,
1: so true,
4: you know, they get all dressed up and well, it seems that way sometimes. For women and busy mums and, you know, mums at home and mums working and, you know, mammies are just doing their best. And all those mums, you know, they were probably planning that whole year and they probably did most of the work to get ready. I'm not, dads obviously do a wee bit too, but, you know, they were doing majority of that work and probably hadn't slept the whole week, you know, organising and having that perfect. And no matter what way you want to celebrate it, simple, you want to be extravagant.
1: The world's gone mad. You can't quit to Tesco in your pyjamas and you can't dress up for communion. What blooming hell's going on?
4: Well, this is it. And, you know, my brother got married before that and, like, I've never heard a discussion online as to how extravagant a bride is or how much too big a wedding. You know, they're both lovely religious ceremonies and blessings and we don't ever judge people for, you know, spending too much at other. You know, I just think love and let live.
1: And you certainly will never hear that the father of the bride overdid the outfit or the father of the bride overdid the three-piece suit for a communion. You know what I mean? All right. Okay, listen, Jordan, thanks for that perspective.
4: Yeah, there was no...
1: No limousines, no helicopters?
4: Yeah, there was great-looking dads at the weekend.
1: Was there?
4: No limousines. No. None.
1: No helicopters.
4: And also, no tan, no makeup, no... You know, I think, again, online, one thing, this whisper turns into this, you know, like,
1: so
4: this
1: true,
4: is what the
1: Jordan.
4: Whole thing's about. Yep, there was none of that.
1: Yep.
4: There, you know, I do think that, like, in reality, in real life, had you have been there, you know, and, like, it was such
1: a
4: beautiful...
1: I think what it sums up is your experience of your traditional, normal Donegal communion day with lots of different people, with lots of different backgrounds, this weekend, what you went to, you don't recognise in any way, shape or form in that comment.
4: No,
1: yeah, exactly. Okay. Listen, Jordan, thank you so much for your time. Lovely to speak to you. Greg, that woman is wrong to say you can't receive communion if you don't to confession. If you don't go to confession, you can say an act of contrition and that covers you to get communion. Mammies always get the blame and judge, says another. We're already struggling to encourage people into churches and the Catholic faith in Ireland and into religion generally. Making it stricter, judging how people show up, what they're wearing to communion, etc., isn't going to improve the Catholic religion's future. To say you are religious and go to Mass and then judge how other people are displaying their religion doesn't feel very religious to me. Better to be kind and perhaps mind your own business. Wear what you choose. Show up how you feel comfortable. Be happy for others. The kids should wear their school uniforms for Holy Communion, says another listener. That's in a different space of taking pressure off, but we're in a space now whereby there are affordable options for clothes, and it is a uniform of such, I think, isn't it, as far as I'm aware? And lastly, hi, Greg, even Trivago would find the holiday price a bit excessive in Kerry if you haven't seen their ads recently on the telly. We've the same amount of beaches. It looks like they're only interested in the US dollar dollar and not the Irish natives. That's Kevin from Dunglow, not Dunlow.
5: Okay.
1: Dunlow, Dunglow. You like the G, Kevin. All right, I'll stick the G in. Okay, we're in the garden for the second time this season. Paul is up from Ballagher Garden Centre, and he's going to be answering your questions. So if you have any questions pertinent to your garden, your lawn, your hedges, and as I like to point out too, you know, some people have the luxury of living maybe outside of town and have a bit of greenery to the front or rear of the homes. But for you, it could be, what can you do with your sunroom or your windowsill in your kitchen or whatever it might be, or even in your lower cabinet? Maybe there's mushrooms or something you could grow in there too. So don't feel it's confined to just people who have the luxury, or it's not a luxury if you have to cut it, but those who have a lawn or outdoor spaces or beds, you know, there's things you can do to sort of bring a bit of oxygen, a bit of air, a bit of life into your home as well. So don't be afraid to get in touch. Any questions in relation to anything like that? 086 6025000 is the WhatsApp and text number. On the issue of communion, and we won't over labour this, because I really don't want to make people who had a lovely weekend sort of feel that they've in some way done something wrong. I don't want to instill that negativity or that doubt in a person's mind. So I'll read a few of the comments that come in here and then draw a line under it. To be a practicing Catholic, you have to go to confession and receive Holy Communion between Ash Wednesday and Trinity Sunday. Another, it's about time some priest took a stand. No child who doesn't practice on a regular basis should be given the sacraments. It's a big shout, that, isn't it? Because, you know, that sounds really anti-religion, that, because they are guided by their parents, and, you know, wow, the church's, the God's attitude towards children. I mean, give them those foundations, and if they want to build on them later in life. But can you imagine suggesting, it seems very strong to me, withholding this day for children because maybe their parents aren't very religious. Not everybody's a Catholic, Greg. No, of course they're not, but that doesn't mean we can't talk about Catholicism. We talk about all religions on this programme, and I am so confident that I have no problem at all focusing on Catholicism. Let's not forget either that Catholicism is the biggest religion in this country, but we talk about all different religions at different times throughout the year. And of course, this conversation is based on Catholic and Catholic practices. Typical Ireland, we can't stand to see people happy and celebrating their child's day in their own way. Life is hard enough without these downers trying to ruin things for everyone. Nobody should be shamed for choosing to spend their own money how they see fit. The majority of people need to mind their own business and go on and enjoy it and enjoy the day with your children. It's an interesting point. And do you know what? Sometimes it's not while I'm dragging these comments sort of off social media and into public discourse. Because I think some people get an impression of what people talk about or what people feel about social media, but they're surrounded by people who think the same. Yet here we are. We have people of all different viewpoints, religions, races, whatever it might be, listening to the show. And I think we generally get a good sense of what people out there are thinking. Could you please play a very special request for my classmate, Susan Martin from Fannett? It's her birthday today, from her classmate, Mary Begley. Thank you. All right, let's go to Councillor Fionnán Bradley, who's the last Cathaoirleach of the Inishowen Municipal District. Good morning to you.
6: Good morning, Greg, and good morning to your listeners.
1: It's a very significant day today because I can't even put it into years. I'd have to search the archives how long we've been talking about the disappointment of Ladies Bay in Buncrana being deemed poor and not suitable for swimming. And it was a real blight, I think, really, obviously, relatively speaking. But things have changed. There's some good news this year. Am I correct in saying?
6: You are, Greg, and thankfully I'm delighted to be able to report that the EPA have stated that water quality at Ladies Bay and Buncrana for last year, so the 2025 year, was graded as sufficient. Now, I know your listeners might say sufficient doesn't sound that good, but as you've said, for the 3 years before that, the water quality was poor. One of only two beaches in all of Ireland, the other being Sandymount and North Dublin, that returned a poor water quality, which meant that the waters weren't suitable for bathing in. And we couldn't bathe, either locals or tourists could not bathe at the Ladies Bay and Buncrana.
1: And just to put that into context for listeners, there was only two, in all of the 26 counties under the auspices of the EPA, there was only two beaches in the whole country that were deemed poor due to untreated wastewater discharges, this particularly during heavy rain, and one of them was Ladies Bay. And it was a blight, right? It's great to see that reversed.
6: Absolutely, yeah, because I mean, the Buncrana, our bread and butter, particularly in the summertime, is tourists and visitors coming into the town from Northern Ireland and from the UK and from all other parts of the world indeed. And Ladies Bay is the premier beach in Buncrana. It's right in the heart of the town, and it's the most easily accessible and central of all the beaches around the Buncrana area. And for anybody to come and enjoy the day and then discover when they would get as far as Ladies Bay that there were big signs up telling them they couldn't bathe. You've used the word blight, and indeed you were absolutely correct. It was a terrible blight. So thankfully, those signs will be away. The water quality is now good enough. It's rated as sufficient that bathing can take place. And I do want to say, and I want to be on the public record to say, and I want to thank Ashcairn, and I am very, very critical of them. As you know, I've been on your show and on Highland talking about Ashcairn and failings about other issues. But I really do want to thank them for the investment of $33 million in the Buncrana wastewater treatment infrastructure, both at the Westbrook pumping station and indeed on Railway Road, because without that investment, this simply wouldn't have happened. The situation before this was at times of heavy rainfall, raw sewage was flowing from the pumping station at Westbrook straight down the Crana River and into the Swilly, which was causing the water quality at Ladies Bay to be poor. So thankfully now with the investment and with the new tank that has been installed there, that doesn't now happen. So credit must go to Ashcairn and fairness to them, and indeed to Donegal County Council for the investment of $33 million and for carrying out the works, and thankfully for solving the problem. And I would be very confident that even from next year we should see the sufficient rating improving again, and I would like to see us going back to good and indeed hopefully achieving excellent, which to the best of my knowledge we've never done at Ladies Bay in the near future.
1: Yeah, indeed. It's good to get a new good news story, isn't it? And hopefully someone organises a celebratory mass swim or something along those lines to help spread the word down the line that it is open for business for this year. Thank you very much indeed. That is Councillor Fionnán Bradley, Lasca Hiarlach of Inishowen Municipal District. So it was an outlier and it was unfair, and it felt unfair because it was nothing to do about its beauty or anything to do with that. It was literally to do with sewage in the water when it rains. So that has been, I'm sure many of you still swam there anyway. Someone contacted me to say, why do Letterkenny University Hospital book 150 people for a fracture clinic in Scally Place at the same time? Yes, 150 people booked at 10:30 a.m. for an appointment. This caller arrived 40 minutes before the appointment and over 40 people were ahead of them. What are these people thinking, or are they? I don't know what the logic of that is. Of course, there's also probably a whiteboard down there still with the amount of people that don't turn up. I think a lot of people maybe go into LUH thinking, have I broke my ankle? It turns out they've twisted their ankle. They got to follow up and then they don't attend. I'm not sure how, you know, normal that might be. But anyway, booking everyone for the same time, 150 people yesterday morning. What do you think about that? Why does that happen? Give us an insight. There might be logic to it, and it could be awful. The Eurovision, it must have been semi-final, started last night, completely off my radar this year. But Greg, of course, Israel has qualified for the final of the Eurovision Song Contest in Vienna on Saturday. Despite being booed during the first semi-final, they still made it. What's wrong with this world? Lots of people support Israel. And they're very good at the PR to get people to support them. And that is it. That's why they go through. They've won it. My word, they won it when there was calls for them to be banned a number of years ago. So whatever is about Israel, there's a lot of people very much in favour of them and what they're doing. And they see opportunities like this as an opportunity to send that message right around the world. Hi, Greg. This is on hotel prices. Hi, Greg. Prices are madness for Killarney for the Donegal game. However, this really shows the lack of infrastructure in Ireland. There should at least be trains from Sligo to Kerry, but of course there aren't. You have to go to Dublin and transfer, which ends up being a lot slower. We've no high-speed trains to travel around the country and no trains in Donegal at all, which shows how far behind we are compared to most countries. I believe most people would travel by train if it was a viable option. Yeah, or an available option. I think you're right. How long is the drive to Kerry? It's how long does it take to go down there? I was looking at hotels just for the crack. I mean, there are options. So you can get an Airbnb that you could put a family into. You know, it's got three beds and you can use them as you wish for €170. And that's 15 miles from, 15 miles from Killarney. So would that be an option that you, you know, enjoy your day and then find your way back out to the Airbnb and then back up the road? I don't know. But there are £170, 15 miles from Killarney. Is that still crazy? Is that too far? Or would that be an option for some? That's for the Saturday night. Tell Michael to stay in Abbeyfield or Newcastle West in Limerick. Great value hotels and B&B. Mental Health Ireland is calling on Donegal to take part in the national Hello, How Are You campaign on May 15th and, of course, throughout the course of the year. It aims to start meaningful conversations about mental health and it's in its fifth year. I'm joined on the programme by Marie Duffy, PR and Communications Officer with Mental Health Ireland. Good morning to you, Marie. Nice to see you.
5: Morning, Greg. How are you?
1: Good. Now, I suppose we often use the words hello, how are you, or how are things, or how's things going with you, but it's often, you know, rhetorical. It's just a greeting. I think really what we're trying to do, aren't we, for May 15th, to say it's a meaningful question.
5: Well, I guess the campaign by Mental Health Ireland is about encouraging open conversations about mental health. The campaign is built around the idea that even a small conversation can make a significant difference in someone's well-being. And we do ask the question, how are you? But we often don't listen to the answer. And it's really about promoting open conversations about mental health so that when we do have to have difficult conversations, that we're more used to it and we're more open to it and we know how to have the conversation.
1: And there are sort of tools out there to help you if you wonder, well, I wouldn't know what to say if they said, well, things aren't great at the moment. You know, I mean, if you can't really necessarily draw on that information, there are resources out there. And, you know, that conversation could be a huge difference in someone's life.
5: Yeah, it's such a simple question, but really listening to the answer with meaning, it makes such a difference. We've been providing training over the past few weeks to people around the country around having these conversations. And the thing is, some people are afraid to ask people how they are because they're afraid of the answer. And what we're saying is, with a little bit of support, you can have those supportive conversations. And we provide free e-learning module that is 1 hour long, which will support you to have those difficult conversations so you don't feel that you're not supported throughout them and you know the right thing to say.
1: Yeah, I've spoken to so many people over the years and in recent podcasts who've been through very difficult times, and the community want to help and support them and they are there for them. But what they found in the weeks and months after it is that people would avoid eye contact or cross the street, and not because they don't care or they don't love and support them. It's just because they simply didn't know what the right thing might be to say.
5: Yeah, and what we're saying is just do a little bit of preparation. We have a free e-learning module. We provide training to community groups and people all around the country. It's free. It's of high quality. And what we're saying is, if you are prepared to have the conversation, just do a little bit of homework. What we say, we have the Hello framework, which is part of the campaign. And H for Hello, E for Engage, L to Listen, L to learn about what's out there, and O for options to support, for further support. The thing is, there's loads of supports out there, but we don't always know about them, especially in our locality. And with a little bit of research, you can find out what's out there to support people. There's loads out there to support people, but we just need to know what's there.
1: Yeah, and you can create an environment for those types of conversations, aren't you? Maybe invite someone out for a walk, host a cup of coffee, or indeed host a walking or coffee event. You know, you can do it in a one-on-one if you feel you want to create a space where someone might feel comfortable opening up to you, or in a group way, and if people are interested in it, they can attend. So the options are there, multiple options.
5: Yes, yeah, so we have over 300 events on Friday the 15th of May around the country. We've loads in Donegal, so go onto our website mentalhealthireland.ie, check out our interactive map and see what's on near you. We've got events in Dunfanaghy, Letterkenny, Carndonagh, Buncrana, Maharorty, Gidor. There's lots of things to do, whether it's a coffee morning, whether it's about sharing our campaign resources so you know how to have that conversation. And really